0: 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Is anyone on frequency? Echo Lima 5 India Sierra. 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
1: That station asking for a radio check. You sound great. Nice and clear. Full in there, buddy. You got John KFADWB here in Toledo, Ohio in the Mobile.
0: KFADWB? KL5IS? I appreciate it.
1: Yeah, no problem. What kind of radio are you running there? It sounds really good and clear. Real nice.
0: That is a great question. I'm honestly not sure anymore at this point. The Talk Coupe, I think, just a Chinese 25-watt rig. It's velcroed into my truck.
1: I gotcha. Well, it's a keeper, man. It's really nice and clear. Sounding good. All right, I'm going to let you go here, bud. I got to run in the store here real quick. You got John KFADWB here in Toledo, Ohio in a Mobile.
0: Sounds good. I just popped out of the store myself, so I will go back to monitoring, and again, I appreciate the radio check. KL5IS, I'll be clear and listening.

Yeah, you're 0-0. You're not any more intelligible than just computer noise, so...

0: This is N2CPA. Can anybody? I'm testing my mic. Am I coming through?
1: I got your call sign this time. You're still coming through a little hot on the mic with a lot of noise, but I did make out most of that. KF5IS. Go ahead.
0: Okay, how about now? Is this better?
1: Repeat that. I didn't catch it that time.
0: Yeah, this is N2CPA. I just wanted to know if this was any better.
1: N2CPA, yes, that's significantly better. And after adjusting my volume on my radio, you are also a lot easier to copy. KF5IS, back to you.
0: Great. Thank you for getting back to me. And 73, have a good evening.
1: You have a great evening, too. KF5IS monitoring.
2: E2IPJ, Kilo Echo 2, India Papa Juliet, monitoring.
1: Could you come back with your call sign one more time? KL5IS, I didn't quite catch that.
2: Kilo Echo 2, India Papa Juliet, KE2IPJ.
1: Roger that, KL5IS. How's your evening going, man?
2: Very well. My name is Dean, Delta Echo Alpha November. I'm located on Long Island. How are you doing this evening?
1: I'm doing good, Dean. This is ASA, Alpha Sierra Alpha here. It's in Alaska.
2: Oh, this is my first contact to Alaska. I've had my license for just over 2 months, I believe, now, and you are my first Alaska contact, so it's very nice to meet you.
1: Glad I could be your first Alaska contact, and congratulations on your license, man. Are you you a technician, or did you jump straight up to one of the higher levels when you did your test? Over.
2: Technician level license, although I have started studying for the general. I'm not in a super rush because I'm enjoying all the frequencies I can visit with my technician license, having a good time, and working on getting a permanent antenna set up on the roof of my house. And then once I get that going, I'll go for the general and get the appropriate antenna for those frequencies, and I'll move on from there. But I'm having a lot of fun right now. Back to you.
1: Roger that, man. Yeah, I went ahead and got general back when I first got my license a couple years ago, just because it simply was not very active in my area on 2 meter. This IRIP node I'm coming through onto the reflector with is the only line of sight activity I've got in my area. So I jumped straight up to general for HF access. But I don't get on there very much anymore these days. I just hop on the IRLP node when I when I'm out and about in my car. I usually have better signal on my mobile rig.
2: Understood. That makes sense. Yes, I am looking forward to the general. But like I said, having so much fun now doing this, talking to all you guys. It's been great. How's the weather up there by you?
1: Well, I am in a black vehicle with no AC, so it is currently blistering hot, which probably consists of between 50 and 60 degrees Fahrenheit, if I'm being completely honest, but it feels much hotter inside the vehicle with no AC and a jacket on. Over.
2: Very nice. We were in the mid-70s today with some rainstorms that have let up. A few weeks ago, we had some pretty high temps around 100 degrees, but it's gotten much more reasonable now. And that's about it. I just wanted to say hello and make some contact. I actually have to head to bed. It's around 8:30 tonight. I have to be to work at 6 in the morning, so I'm going to grab some sleep. But it was really nice talking to you. I'm excited to speak to my first person in Alaska, and have a great evening. Thank you.

0: storms that have let up. A few weeks ago, we had some pretty high temps, around 100 degrees, but it's gotten much more reasonable now. And that's about it. I just wanted to say hello and make some contact. I actually have to head to bed. It's around 8:30 tonight, and I have to be to work at 6 in the morning, so I'm going to grab some sleep. But it was really nice talking to you. I'm excited to speak to my first person in Alaska, and have a great evening. Thank you for the contact. Back to you. Okay, this is KE2IPJ. Back to you.
1: KE2IPJ, KL5IS. Yeah, roger that. It was good to talk to you, man. And, yeah, get some sleep there. That's an early morning. I mean, I suppose it's not the earliest it could be, but I'm thankful for my days not having to start quite that early. So, yeah. You get some good sleep, and it was good to talk to you, and I will catch you around on the reflector. KL, I will go ahead and clear on your final and go back to monitoring.
0: Thank you, yes. KE2IPJ signing off. Thank you very much. Have a good evening.
1: KL5IS monitoring.
2: Victor Alpha 3, Alpha Victor Papa, Southwestern Ontario. Can you guys give me 30 seconds to disconnect, please? If you guys could just not key up for 30 seconds and allow me to disconnect, I'd much appreciate it. And everybody have a wonderful evening. Victor Alpha 3, Alpha Victor Papa. We're going to disconnect now.

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0: Is my audio coming through okay?
1: We're coming through just fine. somebody else came in there, and it sounded like gibberish. I wasn't really sure if they were maybe not trying to talk or trying to talk, so I figured I'd give them a chance to do so and let them know that last transmission was really not there.
0: Yeah, I thought I heard a few seconds of a woman's voice, but it was just a few seconds. But anyway, yeah, I'm testing out a All-Star node. I've got an old Windows desktop client, and it seems to be working well. I can also hit it from my phone, but this is down at my computer where I sit.

0: whether you were calling or what that was, but it was unintelligible. Go ahead. Hello? KQ4GFV.
1: Yeah, this is KR4NZZ, Clifford and AP.

0: audio is really, really light. I'm having a hard time understanding you, and then there's, a little bit of static, but that's not a big deal. Great signal in here. It sounds like, I don't know if you're coming through a repeater or what, but either way, I'm having a hard time understanding you. I'm sorry.
1: Now, I'll speak a little closer to the microphone. Yeah, I'm coming in through an all-star node, a no radio all-star node. So I'm basically going right into the internet.
0: Hey, Roger. Yeah, no, you were much louder that time. I could hear you. No problem at all. Yeah, I was trying to get hold of a buddy of mine. I didn't know if he'd be out in the boat now or if he actually had the radio on or not while he was there. But anyway, I'm going to get quiet here. I don't want to hold up the, the reflector and the repeater at that. So I'm going to shut my mouth. So anyway, we'll say 7-3. Have a great night, and we'll talk to you again soon, I hope. It'd be KQ4, GFE. Cliff, here in Clearwater, Florida. We're QRT after you, sir.
1: All right. This is KR4NZZ, Clifford in Apex, North Carolina. I'll be 73 about that.

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Operators are asked to pause a minimum of 3 seconds between transmissions to allow system timers to reset, other stations to break in, or let other systems disconnect from the reflector.

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1: Kilo Delta 9, Golf Delta Romeo. 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
0: That's Kilo Delta 9, Zulu Delta Romeo, ZDR. Kevin in hometown Illinois, suburb of Chicago.
1: Copy that, KF8 GTK from East Lansing, Michigan.
0: Hey, how you doing? Thanks for coming back to me. Yeah, how's the weather in Lansing?
1: Weather here is pretty good, about 70 degrees, not that many clouds.
0: All right, that's a good thing. That's good weather, man. You know, it's about the same here, I guess. Pretty much about 70 degrees. It wasn't too hot and not too cold, no humid. Not too humid, you know. Today was kind of dry, so that's a plus. We've been getting a lot of rain lately. Hopefully that'll stay away. Yeah, I was just switching over from, I've been playing with the radio. I finally got, I was on Kansas City Live for a while and decided to come back over to East Coast Reflector, for the rest of the night. So thanks for picking me up. 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
1: 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So I'm going to say 7-3 to you. KF8, GTK, clear on your final.
0: Picking me up. Have a good evening. Be safe on your travels, and we'll talk to you later. Hopefully catch you on them a little bit later on. Thanks for picking me up. 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
2: On KCY for a minute, and you decided to come over to the ECR. I'm well known over there in KCY. This is Hollywood, by KCY standards. And just wanted to say hi and enjoy the net we're going to have here on ECR. It's a rag-chew net, and you never know what the topic might be. It's quite interesting. Had a great time doing it, and I think you might be, you might enjoy it. So stick around, and it'll be starting soon.

0: Roger that. Thanks for that information. And I love that, so I'll stick around and listen to it. I got some 10 o'clock for my net to start, so thank you. 89ZDR. I'll be listening.
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0: DDR, and I will be monitoring.

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0: check-ins early in the net. If you check in, plan to stick around and have a short conversation. We'll open things up for in-and-out check-ins later on in the net once things start to wind down. Well, tonight on the night shift, we're going treasure hunting. Have you ever actually searched for buried treasure, old coins, lost jewelry, relics, or anything else that someone left behind? Do you own or have you ever owned a metal detector? If so, what's the most interesting thing that you've found with it? Maybe you've searched an old homestead, a beach, a park, or somewhere you thought might hold a little piece of history. And if you've never tried it, is metal detecting or treasure hunting something that you'd like to do? Now, there are still people seriously searching for lost treasures today. Some are chasing legends like Lost Dutchman's Gold Mine or whatever may or may not be hidden at Oak Island. Others search for Civil War and Confederate gold, while treasure hunters along the Florida coast still look for coins and artifacts from the Spanish shipwrecks, such as the 1715 treasure fleet. Let me break for a second. And treasure hunting isn't just something from the past. There's Treasure Inside is a modern day hunt involving five treasure boxes hidden somewhere in the United States with clues to their locations contained in the book. But tonight, those famous treasures are really just the backdrop. We're more interested in hearing your treasure hunting stories. Have you ever gone looking for something valuable or historic? Do you own a metal detector? What's the best or strangest thing that you've ever found? Do you have a place that you've always wanted to search? And finally, if you were convinced there was a valuable treasure buried somewhere within 50 miles of your home, how much time would you spend looking to find it? Well, that's our topic for tonight on the night shift. Let's hear your treasure hunting stories. Now, as always, you don't have to answer or discuss tonight's topic. So let us know how your day went or any other subject or topic that you would really like to talk about. If you want to avoid check-in pileups, you can text your call sign and nothing but your call sign to 716-317-9050. Again, that's 716-317-9050. 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And if you're mobile, let me know so I can get you up towards the top of the list and get you checked in a little bit sooner. 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
0: All right, let me hold it up there just a minute, and let me remind everybody that we're not going to take in and out check-ins until a little bit later in the net. We're going to check in and have a little bit of rag chew conversation. So those two stations that checked in and out, if you'd like to check in, go ahead and try again.

Good evening, everyone. This is Scott in 7FGP, and I'm located in Jamestown, New York. I'll be your net control operator, along with Kevin, KE7K, on the logs. Welcome to tonight's Night Shift Net number 6 here on the East Coast Reflector. This is a directed, laid-back rag shoe net. We're here to talk, catch up, and get to know each other. We meet every Monday evening at 9:30 p.m. Eastern Time here on the ECR. Now, just a note before we get started, we don't do in-and-out

Righty then, let me tell you who we have on the list. At the bottom of the list, we have Sal, W2SAL. We have Mike in North Fort Myers, Florida, KN4DOK. We have Neil in Durham, North Carolina, KR4HBQ. Then we had a station we're not quite sure of the call sign. Suffix was UKV, I believe. Come back with your full call sign.

Well, let's try that one more time. Stationing ending with the suffix of UKV or something similar. I think it was K7 UKV, something similar to that. Come back with your full call sign twice and slowly.

0: All right. Well, nothing heard there. We'll just go ahead and...
1: It took him off.
0: Okay. There we go. All right. Let's see. We have Joe in East Islip, K2AP. We have Mark. Mark, KE2EDS. And we have a station in Lubbock, Texas that keeps breaking in there. Let's see. And we have Mark, K2EDS. I said that. Let's see. At the top of the list here, we have Mike. KB2UDB. Good evening, Mike, and how are you tonight? And so what do you have for the net? Do you have any treasure hunting stories? Have you ever owned a metal detector and looked for things out in the beach or something? Over to you, Mike.
2: Good evening, Scott, Mark, Vicky, everybody else on the net tonight. Yes, I did own a metal detector back in the day, and what I did was I used that to see if I had any interest in doing some treasure hunting, and I find out later on in life here that some states don't let you go in their parks and use those. They figure that if you find somebody else's treasure, that it's not yours, so it should be returned to them. So yes, I did have one, and I used mine for when I would go out target shooting with my bow and arrow. I'd go out and look for my lost arrows, and I also went out on farm fields and looking for some old relics that might be out there along the hedgerows where they usually dump their garbage. So that's what I have for that, and thanks for picking me up tonight. It's always a pleasure talking with you guys. So with that, KB2UDB, back to net control.
3: And sent over time.
0: Mike, I thought you were supposed to get the arrows out of the target. I didn't think you had to go search for them. But anyhow, did you ever find anything in those hedgerows? Back to you.
2: I found a lot. I didn't even know what it looked like, what it was, parts and pieces. Somebody else that would have been around that time probably would have been.
0: All right, Mike. All right. Thanks for checking in tonight, and you have a good evening and good luck fishing tomorrow. Let's move on down the list, and next is team member Mark in Helma, New York. KE2EDS. How about you, Mark? Ever do any treasure hunting, metal detecting, anything like that? Over to you.
4: Well, good evening, Scott. You know what? Mike messed up. He should have had a quick comeback and said that his arrows blew through the target, through the center, because it was so worn out from always hitting the center of the target, not missing the target. But anyways, as far as metal detectors, I bought one. My son-in-law was in the backyard with the dogs in the wintertime, and he had lost a set of keys. And, as far as keys with the fob and all that, they're pretty expensive. And there was snow, probably about a foot of snow. So I ran to Cabela's, bought a metal detector. By the time I arrived home, he had found the keys. So that brand-new metal detector is just sitting in my basement, never used. And other than that, I did some geocaching for a few years, so it's not really a treasure, but I did search for something. Back to you, Scott, KE2EDS.
3: Over time.
0: Well, yeah, I figured, I thought maybe you would say the snow had melted and you can find them, but I guess not so much around here. But geocaching is always something that's kind of interested me. I've never done that, though. That always sounded like a pretty fun thing to do. How exactly do you get started on that? Is there a website or something that you go to and just find something near you?
4: That is correct. There's a geocaching website. I don't know the exact URL, but I'm sure it's geocaching.com. You put in your location, and it'll give you all the geocaches around you. When I originally did it, it was a free service. They do charge now for like $30 a year. You can still use the free service, but you're limited to some of the geocaches and some of the hints and some different things. If you do the $30 membership, it adds on a bunch of extras and more geocaches. It was a lot of fun. I did it with my kids, my wife. I mean, there's tons of them around. I actually had and made two different geocaches, one in Marilla, New York, and one in Cheektowaga, New York. Back to you, Scott, KE2EDS.
0: Yeah, you know, that might be something I have to give a try one of these days. It sounds like a lot of fun out there doing that. Have you ever thought about getting that book, There's Treasure Inside, and doing that hunt?
4: To be very honest, I've never heard that, but I will look it up now just to see what it is.
0: Yeah, I actually think this is the second go around. I think the first time they found all the treasures, and it's quite a good payout there, from what I understand. But so far, I think as of last month, there was only one box that had been found, and some of the other boxes, they knew people had gotten close to them, but didn't find them. So. All right, Mark, thanks for checking in with us tonight, and you have a good evening. And this is Scott N7FGP in Jamestown, New York, along with Kevin KE7K, and this is the Night Shift Net, and tonight we're talking a little bit about some treasure hunting. So let's go on down the list, and then next on my list is Joe in East Islip, New York. K2AP, good evening, Joe. How are you tonight? And have you ever done any metal detecting, treasure hunting, or do you have any favorite treasure stories? Over to you.
5: Good morning. Good evening, Scott, and everyone on the net. Well, yes, I do have a metal detector, but the only thing I ever found with it was the water main cut off, which is in my front lawn, and the plumber needed to find out where it was, so I took it out and I found it for him. So that was the only thing with that. As far as treasures go, I have a lot of things that are treasures to me, although other people would call them garbage. And just this weekend, I got a 45 RPM RCA record player, which I three-quarters of the way restored already. I worked on it today. Some
0: of my treasures.
5: Back to you, Scott.
0: Well, you know, Joe, you can find treasures almost any place there, and sounds like you found a good one. I always like to stop into some of those secondhand stores too, and maybe even antique stores, and look around and see if I find anything that's interesting. But that sounds really cool. About what year do you think it was?
6: About years.

0: I just waited for whoever's putting carriers out to stop. I thought it was a 1955, but I just found out today that it's a 1949. So it's from 1949, and it doesn't have an amplifier, so I hooked it up with an amplifier that I built, which is a copy of one that I built when I was 12 years old. So, but this is the exact copy of that one. So a lot of history with that and a lot of fun. Back to you.
1: Yeah, Joe, I like those old electronics and stuff. One of the things I'd like to do is find an old shortwave radio and, you know, play around with that, maybe do some restoration on it. I've always wanted actually some of the big old consoles that they used to have back in the old days and try to restore one of those. I know somebody who's done that, and really, you know, the cabinets and the woodworking, it's all really beautiful. And, you know, thinking about listening, gathering around the old radio in the middle of the night and listening to the radio programs that they had on. I think that would be pretty darn cool. I used to like to listen to those old radio shows quite a bit. So, well, Joe, anything else that you would like to talk about tonight? Over to you.
0: Well, I have maybe 10 old shortwave radios at least, but recently, I have an AM transmitter, which I added to my collection, and with it, I can put on old-time radio, which I connected to an old cell phone, actually, running an internet browser, and it puts on old-time radio, and then it puts it to AM, and I can listen to it on my old radios. Really a lot of fun. So, yeah, it's a great hobby. It really is, and there's something about vacuum tubes. I just absolutely love vacuum tubes. So anyway, this is a great net. I really enjoy it a lot. Thanks very much for doing this, Scott. K2AP, back to net.
1: All right, Joe. Yeah, that does sound like a lot of fun. And that's a pretty cool way to get to use the old radio, the old radios, and have your own programming. You could have your own you could put those old radio programs on and listen to them at night. And, I don't know, kind of fun. Anyhow, thanks for checking in, Joe, and you have a good evening. Let's move on down the list, and let me just say this is Scott N7FGP in Jamestown, New York, and this is the Night Shift Net here on the East Coast Reflector. Let's go to Neil in Durham, North Carolina. KR4HBQ. Good evening, Neil. How are you tonight? And have you ever done any treasure hunting, any searching with a metal detector or anything? Over to you.
2: Nothing with a metal detector, although probably, you know, the secondhand stores, antique stores, that sort of thing. And where I grew up, just 20 minutes north of Manhattan, there was a bookstore that there was organization. It was just stacks and stacks of books everywhere with no sorting or organization. So it was always kind of a treasure hunt to go in there and see what you could find. Fascinating thing is you go in and the guy who ran the store, you could ask him, hey, I'm looking for a copy of Name Random Book, and he would think for a second and then walk right to it. It was absolutely amazing. Back over to you.
1: Yeah, I've been to bookstores like that where you just think that they're can't be any order to it whatsoever, and then you ask for a copy and they know right where it is. So I don't know how that works. I don't know. To me it just looks like a bunch of books that are stacked around, but I guess they have a system. So have you found anything interesting in the secondhand stores? Over to you, Neil.
2: Here and there, it's been kind of interesting. There's actually a place here in Durham called the Scrap Exchange that is kind of fascinating. It's you know, they collect, well, for lack of a better word, junk, and they make it available fairly cheaply for sale for art projects or pretty much anything else. And it's found a few things in there. Actually, some old spindles from thread that they had like bins of, and I took a bunch of those and turned them into basically funnels for crumbled up glass called trit that we use, because some of it is too large to fit through your standard funnel. So it's always kind of fun to go in there and see what crazy stuff you might find and what crazy use you might find for it. Back to you.
1: Yeah, that's pretty cool. I like being able to repurpose things like that. I know years ago I owned an old house. I like old houses, so I end up with old houses a lot. And, not to mention just the fact that you find underneath wallpapers or in the walls and stuff like that. But, anyhow, I was looking for hardware, and they had a store that basically took all the old it's kind of like Habitats for Humanity has a restore, I think. But this was more really old stuff. And so you could go in and find old locks and skeleton keys and all kinds of little things like that. But, sometimes owning an old house is a treasure hunt in itself. You go and repair something and you never know what you're going to find back there behind the lath and plaster or behind the wallpaper. We've found some interesting old newspapers before. So, well, anything else before we move on? Back to you.
2: Reminded me of two things. First, there's a historical society a couple towns over that has a warehouse where they collect stuff from old houses and such, and they open it up about once a month for sale, and that's always fascinating to go there and see what random thing someone found buried in some old house somewhere. The other thing you reminded me of is, I've built a few server rooms and, generally retrofitting them into old buildings, and there was one we were building, and I went in for a walkthrough with the architect and the engineer after they had torn down the old walls, and there were all sorts of pipes that were not on any of the plans. I walked in, and the architect with his glee said, "Surprise!" So, you never know what you're going to find once you start breaking into walls. Anyway, like everyone else, Scott, thank you for running this. This is a really fun net, and I really enjoy it and look forward to it. So thank you again. And with that, I'll say 73, and back over to you. This is KR4HBQ.
1: All right, Neil. Well, thanks for checking in with us again tonight, and you have a great evening and a great week. Let's go to Mike in North Fort Myers, Florida, KN4DOK. Good evening, Mike, and tell us about your metal detecting or treasure hunting experiences. Any of that, is that something you would like to do, or maybe you have a favorite treasure, lost treasure that you'd like to read about? Mike, it's your turn.

0: was born in 1954, so when I was young, there was, you know, a lot of old stuff around. We used to get my dad bought me a first metal detector of a J.C. Whitney old magazine. He used to sell all kinds of stuff. And we used to go out to Manassas Battlefield, which is right outside, I grew up in McLean, Virginia, which is right outside of Washington. So we used to go out to the battlefield, and that was a long time ago, before it really was turned into a paved road park and all the other stuff. So we'd go out there and roam around the old metal detectors. They were, it was before they were waterproof. There was an old stream out there in Manassas that I wanted to plug some of the holes, and so I put a big old thing of saran wrap, which wasn't real good back then either, and I wrapped it around there to see if it would waterproof that thing, and of course it didn't. So yeah, done all kinds of good stuff. Found an old bomb in a place called Pimmit Run, McLean, Virginia. It was washed off out of some flood, out of some surplus shop that was off the Old Dominion Highway. Yeah, it was pretty exciting, too. They called out the bomb squad out of McLean and all that, just to dig it up out of the creek. So, but that's my story for treasure hunting. I like that old metal detector. 7-3s, everybody. Have a great day, and I do appreciate the nighttime net. That's something kind of get up and listen to the Insomniac net all the time. So, but this will be fun. I appreciate you doing it. Have a great evening. K-N-4 DOK. Back to their control.
1: Well, Mike, yeah, boy, that would be really cool going out there and being able to search around an old battlefield like that. But like Mark said, I think they kind of frown on those things now. Even some of the beaches, I think they kind of are a little hesitant to let you do it with. I don't know. I know that in Oregon we used to beachcomb, use the metal detectors there on the beaches, and I don't know. I found a lot of bottle caps. I think that's probably, I probably have a record for that, I think. So, well, Mike, thank you for checking in tonight, and you have a great evening and a great week, and let's move on down to another team member, Sal, in Cheektowaga, New York, W2SAL. Good evening, Sal, and ever do any treasure hunting or playing around with metal detectors? Over to you.

Being Scott, Merck, Kevin. Yes, I got two metal detectors, and I also got a couple GPS units, as Mark alluded to, with geocaching. Never found too much money as far as that goes. I've got several different coils that go on these different detectors. A buddy of mine from my radio club found over 200 quarters just at one ballpark that I took him to, and I probably got about $4 worth, and he had quite a few. As far as that goes, and as Mark alluded to with geocaching, I was one of the premieres back here about 2000-2001, where we would have three or four geocaches in the city of Buffalo, and then we would drive to Batavia, get a couple more, and then go out to Rochester and find another half dozen. At one point I had, I think, 27 of them. So it was quite interesting. After my last back surgery, Doc told me, stay off of the rugged ground. So I can say, yes, I had them. Yes, I do them. And yes, one of these days I'll bring them out and I'll take you out and do a couple when we get together at the next time. Both the metal detecting and the GPS. With that, I'll send it back to Net Control from W2SAL. Back to Net.

0: There we go. Now we got it. Well, cool, Sal. What kind of metal detectors do you have? I used to have, way back, my father bought me a Bounty Hunter metal detector when they were just starting out. And I think they were, at least at one point, kind of a one of the bigger brands, but they had just started making them in our small little town, and he worked out some sort of a deal where he brought one home, and I must have been about 9 or 10 years old. But what kind of metal detectors do you have there, Sal?
1: The first one I got, it was for checking the front yard water connector. That one came from Harbor Freight. I couldn't even tell you the brand of that one. Then I got a Garrett 400, I believe it was, a yellow one. And then from there, I'm looking at this new one. Well, not new one. It's about 2 years old. It's a Minelab that I bought that I use. That one's got three different coils, from small to large. And like I said, we've used them in the past out locally at the parks. Someone mentioned about the beaches. Here in New York State, I think there's only two times of the year you can hit some beaches. And in western New York, I believe there's only two beaches you can actually go to, and you have to get a permit to go and do them. So it makes absolutely no sense. So the next time you drop a wedding ring over in the beach, guess what? It's going to have to wait. With that, that's about what I got. But anytime we can get together, I'll bring out a couple of them and a couple HTs and a couple handheld GPS units, and we can have some fun.
0: Well, that sounds like fun, Sal. Yeah, I like getting out and doing that kind of thing. Yeah, but, you know, they have taken a lot of the fun out of it, and if you have to get a permit and everything else. I mean, I guess I can somewhat understand it, but still, kind of takes the fun out of it, I think. But that's why you go find old ghost towns or something out in the middle of nowhere, I guess. Anyhow. All right, Sal, thanks for checking in, and you have a good evening and a good rest of your week. I'm sure I'll talk to you probably tomorrow. All right, let's move on down the list, and we have Tom in Rocky Point, New York, KD2TOM. Good evening, Tom. How are you tonight? And have any good treasure hunting stories for us, or have you ever done any metal detecting? If not, maybe it's something you'd like to do. Tom, it's all yours.
2: Myself gone metal detecting since I was a younger kid, but my wife's uncle is pretty big into it. He'll go out and anywhere he can find dirt, beach, whatever, he'll probably at least twice a week he'll go out there and he finds a whole bunch of good stuff, mostly pocket change, a little bit of jewelry now and then, but he's pretty big on it, a lot bigger than I am, that's for sure.
0: Yeah, you know, I guess to be really kind of successful at it, you need to do it quite often. I know that I would get, you know, maybe a little impatient or something, but I never, you know, I think if you found something really cool, then you would probably get more excited about it. And I find a lot of bottle caps, so there was that. But, you know, I did at one time, I took a metal detector, and this was when I was 10, 11 years old. We went out to an old burned-down stagecoach stop, and it burned, you know, back in the 1800s, and searched around in there, and I did find like a plate to a wood stove, and it was like a little cover plate, and it had the manufacturer's date and things like that on it. So that's probably about the coolest thing I can think that I've found. So Tom, I'm going to send it back to you. Anything else for the net tonight? How was your weekend, and how's your week getting started?
2: to the boring grind of, you know, work and household stuff and sleep. But that's pretty much all I got. Thanks for having the net once again. And KD2TUM, I'll be back here listening.
0: All right, Tom. Well, thanks for coming back and checking in with us tonight, and you have a great rest of your week. Let's go down to Alex, team member Alex there in Scottsdale, Arizona. Now, he probably runs the finest trivia net on the radio. So, W7FTM, over to you.
3: Well, howdy, Scott. Yeah, great topic. I have a bounty hunter metal detector now. I've had several in the past, but as you probably know, Arizona's a good place for the hobby, and unfortunately, most of the ghost towns have been worked out. People go there looking for, trying to find old artifacts, but most of them are pretty much worked out. It's better to get a trail, one of the old trails leading up to the ghost town. There you can find something interesting, but I haven't yet. I have found better luck at old houses. Whenever they put in a new neighborhood here in downtown Phoenix, I'll raise the old neighborhood, and things isn't that old, but it's still a lot of interesting old coins and things you can find underneath. And you see all the people out there with their metal detectors going over the property, whether they have the permission of the property owner or not, which, by the way, always get permission of the property owner. Don't be a rude metal detector enthusiast and just go willy-nilly. Also had good luck just going up to the old houses that are still there and asking the property owner permission to go over this land, and I'll put the divots back nice and neat. I won't leave any holes, and I'll split with them 50-50, whatever I find. And that's worked out real good. So it, still mostly old aluminum soda can pop tops, old coins, you know, the old silver coins pop up, a lot of pennies. And the most interesting thing I found was a dog paw casting. Someone had made a casting of their dog's paw in tin, and it was buried about 2 feet down. And, of course, the metal detector went crazy, so I had to go down a ways. I thought, this is going to be interesting, and that's what came up. Let me drop here for a second. Time to do that, and it was, I wonder if it was a pet that had passed away, or just the guy just liked his dog. And one time when I was visiting California, I took to the beach and I found a wedding ring. And fortunately, the woman was still wearing it and wouldn't give it to me. You know, people really shouldn't bury themselves in the sand like that when they're at the beach. It's not fair to those of us with metal detectors. Anyway, thanks, Scott. Appreciate it. W7MTM, back to you.
0: Alex, I can always count on you for a good laugh there. Thanks for checking in tonight. And, you have a good point there. There used to be a show that I watched several times, where they would go out and go to different houses, older houses that were still standing, and go out and maybe do a little search in the fields around their home. And it was much the same as you said, you know, always ask permission and pretty much the same kind of circumstances there. But that was always an interesting show. I found fascinating. And, you know, the bounty hunter, that holds those metal detectors kind of hold a special place in my heart, since I think the whole company started off in the small town that I was living in Oregon at the time, back in the, must have been either the very late 60s or early 70s. But, yeah, I've always liked those, but I think they've probably sold to somebody else by now. Well, Alex, I'm going to come back to you one more time. Anything else for the net that you would like to talk about?
3: No, but it's an interesting topic. Again, that's a good one to bring up, so kudos to you, and good luck running this net. I know it's not easy, especially to do a rag-to net, and doing a great job, obviously. Thanks. Thanks, guys. W7FTM.
0: All right, Alex. You have a great evening and a great week, and we'll talk to you on Saturday. All right, let's move on down the list. And next on the list is Dan in Radford, Virginia, into ZWR. Good evening, Dan. How are you tonight? And we're talking about treasure tonight. So is there any treasure stories that you like, or have you done any treasure hunting yourself, maybe some geocaching? Several people have been doing that here. Or have you done any metal detecting? And if you don't have a metal detector, is that something you might like to try? Dan, it's your turn.
4: Hey, Scott. Kevin, good evening, everybody on the net. Well, I don't know if you'd classify it as treasure hunting. I guess that's the eye of the beholder. I specifically like to go to estate sales and look for mechanical clocks, generally things out of the 30s, 40s, 50s. But they have to be mechanical. They have to be either wind up or have weights. Not grandfather clocks, but more what they call of a grandmother clock. It's a little bit shorter of a clock that you'd hang on a wall, or a desk clock. That's my kind of treasure, and they generally don't work, especially if they're from the 40s or the 50s. I like to take them apart, fix them, put them back together, collect them, give some away, sell some. It's more of the treasure, quote-unquote, treasure hunt to me. But I don't go to garage sales, things like that for them. I generally get my best finds out of estate sales.
0: Oh, that's really interesting, Dan. Do you repair you said you fixed them yourself. So did you have to be trained on clock repair? I have one of those clocks like you're talking about, it's one that you hang on the wall, and it has the, the chains with the weights on it and the little gong and things like that on it. And it came from Germany. It was my wife's father's grandmother's clock, I guess, is the history of it. And, of course, it's not working. It hasn't worked in years. But we still have it here, and it's hanging on the wall. And I've been thinking about trying to figure out who could fix something like that. I'm sure there's places around. But interesting, did you have to train to figure out how to fix those? Back to you, Dan.
4: Yeah, Scott, I'm a limited fix-it man. I basically take it apart. 99% of the clocks that I get and I work on are just, they're dirty. They're dusty, dirties, if people smoked in the house, things like that, and if they get a good cleaning. The works inside of the clocks are so sensitive to gears that a piece of cat hair or a little bit of dust can stop the clock or slow the clock down and eventually stop. And over time, obviously, that just gets worse. If there's a serious mechanical problem with the clock, if the gears don't lift or there's excess play, I can't do much. I'm not a machinist. I can't do much about that and fix that. But most of the clocks that I get are from the U.S. They seem to be... there was a large manufacturing base in Connecticut, New Haven. I've got a lot of clocks, or some clocks from New Haven. I have one or two from England. And some of them I cannot fix. Like I said, there are mechanical, there are teeth missing on some of the gears. So, but you'd be surprised. I would say about 99% of the clocks that I get, they need a good cleaning, a good oiling, a special oil that you use on clocks. So I don't really take them apart. I may unwind them to release the danger from the springs, but

0: think I timed myself out there.
1: Yeah, you did, but we're back. And, yeah, you know, I would imagine that some of those older clocks really get pretty grimy inside. I'm sure this one, it's been through a lot. I'm certain of it. So it probably, that's probably a large portion of why it doesn't work anymore. But I've always liked old clocks too. You know, I like the chimes and I like just the tick, tick, tick. It's very soothing and, to me anyhow. And, hearing the gongs go off in the middle of the night. Always know what time it is. So we used to have some that we had put on, you know, the mantle clocks. And my grandmother had a nice old cuckoo clock. I wish I knew what happened to that. And let's see. Yeah, clocks are, you know, those can definitely be a treasure. That's for darn sure. So, but Dan, I'm going to send it back to you one more time. Anything else for us tonight?
0: Yeah, one last thing, if you're, you know, interested in something like that, or even if you have a clock in the family, and it's a wind-up clock, you can count the number of sprockets there are to wind, because each wind, each one of those sprockets is called a train, and one will operate, obviously, keeping of the time, and the other will operate a strike, either quarter hour, half hour, and the other will operate a chime. So I prefer what they call a three-train clock. It does all three. It runs, it strikes, and time. So if you look at a clock and you see one, it's probably just a clock that keeps time. Two would mean something else, and then obviously the third train. But just want to throw that in there. Scott, I really enjoyed this net. Thanks for doing it, Kevin, and everybody behind the scenes that support it. Appreciate it very much. 73s, N2ZWR, back to net.
1: Well, Dan, that's very interesting. I didn't realize that. You know, I don't know much about clocks, but, you know, I've always liked analog clocks and watches much better than the digital stuff. And I have an Apple Watch, but, of course, I put the analog face on it because I'd rather look at the analog clock face. But anyhow, I know. They used to make clocks up there. Remember those Felix the Cat clocks? They used to make those in Portland back in the day. That's where they originated from, I believe. And my grandma had one of those too. So those were kind of cool. The little tail would wag and that was the pendulum and then the eyes would move back and forth. Made them, the original ones they made out of Bakelite. And I think they're still making the plastic versions today, but I'm not sure they're made in Portland anymore. Anyhow, Dan, thanks for checking in, and you have a great evening. Let's see, via the text line, we also have Fred, K7FPS. Good evening, Fred. Let's get some more radio check-ins. We haven't done that for a while. So if you would like to check in to tonight's Night Shift Net, just need your call sign twice and slowly. And if you're mobile, let me know, and I'll get you a little bit of top of the list there. So. Call sign twice and slowly. Please call now.
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0: All right. Well, I picked up a couple stations there. We have John. Hey, John, K5ORD in Arlington, Texas. We have Jason in Atlanta, Georgia, K4KU. Good evening, Jason. Well, let's go to the top of the list here with Fred in Reno, Nevada, K7FPS. Well, Fred, have you ever done any treasure hunting, geocaching? Do you have a metal detector? Maybe you've always wanted one. And anyhow, it's your turn there. Fred, over to you.
1: K7FPS, Fred in Reno. No, no, and no. Although one of my clients was White's Electronics in Lebanon, Oregon, and they manufactured metal detectors. And I haven't thought about this topic for a long time. Regarding treasures, everybody's going off on random tangents. Anyway, I have 3 O-scale train sets that I think is part of the family. They're probably close to 100 years old, and they haven't been fired up in almost as long. But I found a Virginia and Truckee Railroad Company guy who collects them, because you can't sell them at a garage sale. But, I'm a collector of fine antiques, either handed down or useful bits around the house.
0: Well, Fred, you know, I think antiques and antiquing, that's kind of a treasure hunt, and those are all treasures, too. And, you know, those old O-scale train sets, those got to be worth a pretty penny. I remember that was, I think, my first train set, and I was really young. Was like one of the big ones like that. And I think I only got to play with it like once or twice because I was too young, and then it got put up somewhere, and I don't know if I ever saw it again after that. But I've always liked train sets, too, and I'm sure that there's got to be some collectors out there that would be interested in those for sure. Have you looked at, is it something that you want to restore or you want to sell, or do you just trying to put them around the house and set them up? Over to you, Fred.
1: K7FPS, no, my... if my house were larger, and it's just fine at 1,200 square feet, you know, the O-scale train sets take a fair amount of real estate to set up. Jane offered at one point, and it's kind of like, why don't you just build a little high rail, you know, going around the house? And, you know, across doorways, etc. But that becomes high maintenance, and I just want to give them back to the community as well as my, which I already did for my dad's stamp collection. But, you know, you collect these random things, and Vicky was kind of spot on. What do you inadvertently collect? And it's the inadvertently part that kind of caught me by her question. Anyway, yes, fine antiques, crystal, and I gave up on collecting crystal because, you know, there's only so much space to store it. Anyway, thank you, Scott and Kevin, for the logging, and I agree with everyone else. This is a wonderful net. I read the notes for Randy tonight, and carry on. K7FPS, back to net.
0: Well, thank you, Fred. And, you know, a couple things. I forgot that White's Electronics was there in Corvallis. I knew the Bounty Hunter started off in Klamath Falls, and but I totally forgot about White's. And they're a pretty big name brand there of metal detectors. At least they were. Now, I haven't looked into it for probably, oh, geez, it's probably pushing 7 or 8 years now. I was going to upgrade my metal detectors and do more things like that. And I ended up, when I moved to Texas, I sold my metal detector. So I think it might be time to look for a new one. And I think that's what I was, no, I was looking at a Garrett the last time I was looking. But, yeah, you know, and there's a restaurant there in Bandon, or at least there used to be a little cafe there down on the, in, just before Old Town. And they had their train set up and ran them around the top of the ceiling there, like you're talking about, above the doors and such. So, all right, Fred, thanks for checking in tonight, and you have a great week. All right, let's move on down to Jason in Atlanta, Georgia, K4KU. Good evening, Jason. How are you tonight? And do you do any treasure hunting or any metal detecting? Jason, it's your turn.
2: Hey, good evening. And, you know, no, I've not done any treasure hunting, metal detecting, or geocaching. Although when I was a kid, I really did always sort of want a metal. I remember, you know, the Sears catalog used to be a thing, and I remember looking in the Sears catalog and wanting a metal detector, which I never got, to do some buried treasure hunting. I guess the modern-day equivalent is I'm in the airport metal detectors all the time, which begs the question, what do they do with all the stuff and trinkets they confiscate from people? Back to Ned.
0: Yeah, I think they sell it on eBay. I don't know. They, you know, they probably just destroy it. I would imagine they have to. Maybe some of it sneaks its way past, but I don't know. That is an interesting question. I always make sure that I don't have any of my good pocket knives in my pocket with me when I travel, because I've been known to forget to take it out of my pocket from time to time. The old Sears and Montgomery Ward catalogs that would come every Christmas, those were always fun to go through. I know we used to have pages long and of lists that we made out for Santa back in the day. So, all right, Jason, I'm going to send it back to you one more time. Anything else for the net that you would like to talk about tonight? Over to you.
2: Yeah, I definitely remember making my list out of the catalog for Santa. I guess the modern day equivalent is the Amazon wish list, and you know, that's pretty easy to do too, I guess. So it's still a
0: destroy it. I would imagine they have to. Maybe some of it sneaks its way past.

0: that we made out for Santa back in the day. So, all right, Jason, I'm going to send it back to you one more time. Anything else for the net that you would like to talk about tonight? Over to you.
1: Yeah, I definitely remember making my list out of the catalog for Santa. I guess the modern day equivalent is the Amazon wish list, and you know, that's pretty easy to do too, I guess. So it's still around, just different format. Anyway, I'm in Washington D.C. tonight for some work meetings, so good to check in on from the M1KE. And this is a really nice net. I like the roundtable style. You're doing a great job, so I appreciate that. And have a good evening. This is K4KU back to net.
0: All right, Jason. Well, you have a great evening and a great week, and M1KE sounds great. Sounded really good. All right, let's move on down to John in Arlington, Texas, K5ORD. Hello, John. How are you tonight? And did you ever do any treasure hunting there in Chicago? Over to you.
2: K5ORD. Hey, good evening. This is my first time on the night shift, so I kind of stumbled into it by accident, but hey, glad to be here. Did I do any treasure hunting in Chicago? Well, that would depend on the definition of treasure, and I'll just half laugh, kind of let it slide right there. But in the topic of what you guys are talking about, no, I haven't done any treasure hunting or anything like that. But it sounds interesting. I mean, I would hear different people with those, you know, metal things on the beach or wherever, and it sounded interesting. And some people come up with some real treasures, but no, I've never done that.
0: Yeah, you know, it's I like it. I think it's fun. You know, like I say, I've never really found anything of great interest. But again, I've only done it off and on from time to time. But what about searching for lost treasure? Like there's that book that's out there where they've hidden five boxes throughout the United States, and it's a modern day treasure hunt. Anything like that ever come across your mind? It's kind of like you read the clues and try to figure out the locations. Over to you.
2: Yeah, I've heard a little bit about it, not a whole lot. It requires people to put their detective thinking caps on, which I think could be a good thing. But no, I'm sorry. I'm like one of the previous stations. It's kind of a no-no and no for me.
0: All right, John. Anything else for the net that you would like to talk about tonight? I'll send it back to you one last time.
2: Okay, thanks. Like I said, I stumbled into the net by accident. I actually unconsciously dropped in ECR to do some radio checks. I got a new piece of kit. Mark and I had a conversation the last time I was a guest controller on the open mic net. I was running a little hot, so I got a new piece of kit. It's a wired mini headset. It just fits over the ear, and it's got a mic that attaches to it, and it's a piece of professional kit. It's not the cheap old thing I was using before, because Mark said I was running a little hot. So maybe you could tell me how I sound right now. This is my first time using it. But anyway, that's it. Back to you, K5ORD.
0: Oh, right, John. Yeah, you do sound better than you did the other night. It sounds really good. So mission accomplished there. You sounded much better. So anyhow, John, thanks for checking in tonight, and hopefully you'll check in with us again next week. So that does bring me to the bottom of the list, and I'm going to look for some more check-ins. Now you can always text

0: 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And the number for that is 716-317-9050. 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But right now, we're going to take some radio check-in. So if you'd like to check in to tonight's Night Shift Net, just need your call sign twice and slowly. Please call now.
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0: All right, let me tell you who we picked up there. First of all, we have Joe, KQ4YYN. Good evening, Joe. Then we have Station N1, and we didn't catch the suffix. There was kind of a little traffic jam there. So N1 Station, give us your full call sign twice and slowly.
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0: All right, we picked up Daniel in Denver, Colorado, N1ZTT. We have Bill in Lexington, South Carolina, KE4IFI. And at the top of the list, we have Art in West Haven, Connecticut, KB1KPM. Well, good evening, Art. And tonight we're talking about treasures. So that could be pretty much anything. Could be geocaching. Maybe you like to go to antique stores and find your treasures that way. Or maybe you have a metal detector and would like to go out and use the metal detector in the fields or beaches or wherever you can. And maybe if it's something that you don't have, maybe it's something you'd like to. So, Joe, it's your turn. I'm sorry, Art. Art, it's your turn. Over to you.
2: You got KB1 KPM here. Yeah, I've been metal detecting for 27 years. I got a white XLT metal detector. It has a screen on it that gives you the icon. If it's a quarter, nickel, dime, or a ring, or relics. And I also have another metal detector, a bounty hunter. And so I got that thing for nothing, but... So the white XLT that I have, I had that for, since 1999. And, let's see, I found a lot of silver rings, barber quarters, British coins, 1746, George II. Never found a gold coin, but let me tell you, it's a lot of fun. So I've been doing it for years. If you run into a lot of trash and stuff like that, and you just slow up the sweep that's going, with your metal detector, and you can find the targets. So, it's a lot of spirits, but, I found a lot of silver, Walking Liberty, half a dollars, all kinds of stuff, artifacts from 1900s. So it's a good hobby. KB1 KPM, back to
0: that
2: control.
0: Yeah, I was just, that's the kind of metal detector that I was, I want to get next is, like what you have there with the, I just looked it up here with the little LCD screen on it. They're getting quite a bit more sophisticated from the first one that I had back in the early 70s, I guess. And, where you basically just had a speaker and a couple of knobs to adjust the sound that it made. And it had a little meter on it, too, I guess. But it really didn't tell us a whole lot. And now I think, like you're saying, you can dial them in a little bit better. Do you use different coils on that? And have you ever found any, like, asteroids or something, anything like that?
2: Well, nothing like that, but, it has the original coil, and, I just got the other metal detector, the bounty hunter, so, the guy couldn't figure out how to use it, so he says, I don't want it no more, so he gave it to me, I took it, so I haven't used that one yet, but I usually do the beach, the old parks, and, name it, I did it.
0: Have you ever gone to any, like, older houses and just asked permission to look on their grounds like Alex was talking about? Because I think that would be a good idea. And I think people, maybe not everybody, but I think some people would be receptive to it.
2: Yeah, where I did some old foundations, and I found a lot of silver from the 1700s, but 17 and 1800s. But, you know, mostly foundations that's in the woods and stuff like that. But, yeah, it's a good hobby. But, you know, the older you get, the slower you get. You know, I'm 71 years old, so, you know. But, you know, it keeps myself active, metal detecting. And so that's one of my hobbies. And the other hobby here is ham radio.
0: Well, that sounds like two great hobbies to have. I know, you know, like I say, I haven't really found much with the metal detector, but, you know, that's going to be on my list. Maybe that's my wish list for Christmas is a new metal detector. Because, like I say, I sold mine a few years ago when I moved, and I always meant to, but then, you know, COVID and everything, and just never got around to it, but... I want one that's a little more advanced than what I've had in the past. I think it's like anything. The better equipment you have, the more enjoyable your experience is. So, Art, I'm going to send it back to you one more time before I move on down the list. So anything else for the net? Back to you.
2: I don't have too much to add. But I usually go on the morning brew in the morning. Well, every morning I'm on the morning brew, so it's pretty fun, the morning brew. But not too much to add. So this is KB1 KPM. I want to send it back to Net Control, and nice talking to you.
0: All right, Art. Well, thank you for checking in with us tonight, and I'll probably talk to you in the morning brew if you check in early. So thanks for checking in, and you have a great evening. Let's see. Let's move to Bill in Lexington, South Carolina, KE4IFI. Good evening, Bill. And, Bill, we're talking about treasures tonight. So have you ever done any treasure hunting? Any metal detecting, or maybe your treasures are in an antique store or a flea market. So tell us about your treasure hunting. Joe, over to you. Arps. Boy, I don't know. I keep saying Joe. Bill, over to you.
3: Ah, okay. Good evening, everybody. I do treasure hunting. I have a Gad Ultra, which I bought in 1991. It still works. It does have a digital screen. It tells me quarter, nickel, dime, and bottle cap. It works very good. The only thing I ever found that was of any significance was in Charleston, Isle of Palms, and I found a box of 45 shells, and I still have them, and that's it. But the only thing I've ever found, a couple quarters, a couple pennies, but that's the extent of it. And it still works, and I called the Gad company and asked them if they could sell me a part. And they said, well, they don't sell them anymore because it's not up to date and the technology is old. But the old technology still works pretty good. And that's the extent of that. And that's all I know. Good evening. Hope everybody's doing well. Kilo Echo 4, dear Fox, talking to you.
0: So, Bill, let me ask you, were those 45 shells that you found, were they older ones, or is it just something that somebody had maybe dropped when they were out plinking around?
3: They were older ones, they were hollow heads, and I did call the police about it, and they didn't want it. I was being a good citizen and thought somebody might have killed somebody on the beach and shot them, but the case was, the little box was full, and I had never, I used to carry a 45 military, but I never seen hollowhead 45. I didn't even know they existed. But anyway, that was it.
0: Oh, that's interesting. Yeah, I wonder how old they have to be before they become unstable, and I guess they probably last a pretty long time. But all right, Bill, thanks for checking in with us tonight, and you have a great evening and a great rest of your week. And let's move on to Daniel in Denver, Colorado, N1ZTT. Good evening, Daniel. How are you this evening? And ever done any metal detecting? Is it something you might like to do if you haven't? And maybe you find treasures some other ways. So, Daniel, it's your turn. Over to you.
1: Well, good evening, everybody. Yeah, I did a little treasure hunting. I didn't use a metal detector, but I did use a GPS. And I did what was called geocaching. And if you look it up, you'll find out it's a lot of fun. It's very popular. And you find all kinds of interesting things that people leave for you to find. So that's my experience with treasure hunting. But it was fun. I enjoyed it for a few years, and I haven't done it for a while now, but it does take a bit of much of hiking as well as driving. And I guess that's all I have for that. Back to Ned.
0: Well, you know, whenever you can get outside and get some exercise and have fun doing it, well, that's a win. So there's that. And yeah, you know, a couple of people have mentioned geocaching out here tonight, and that sounds, you know, that's something I've always wanted to do and just have never done it yet. But I say yet because I will get out there and do it. But I was going to ask you now, there's this book that they have out there, and I was going to try to find the name of it here. It's called There's Treasure Inside, and it's a modern-day treasure hunt that they're doing. It's going on right now, and there's five treasure boxes hidden in the United States somewhere, and the book now has clues to where the treasures are hidden. I don't know that they're necessarily buried, but they're hidden in different locations throughout the country. And I do know they have a website. I was on their website earlier today. So far, only one of those treasures, maybe two, but I think it's just one has been found. Is that something that you have ever thought about doing?
1: Well, actually, no, I haven't thought about doing that because that sounds to me like a lot of travel throughout the country, and I just can't do that. But that does sound like it's fun and interesting. I'd like to get the book just to read up on it. Back to you.
0: Well, that's kind of the fun part, is trying to figure out where it is and then seeing if it's too far from where you're at, you know, because they do it all throughout the United States. And I think this is their second one. I remember years ago, not too many years ago, but they have some fairly good treasures out there. I think they say that this one's worth up to $1 million, so a little bit of incentive out there. Any treasure hunting stories that you like or have fascinated you? Maybe you've watched some of the stuff about the Spanish fleet that sunk and the treasures in there, and anything like that that interests you?
1: Yeah, I wish I could be a diver. I would love to explore sunken ships. and you know, maybe even do some exploring in caves, underwater caves and stuff. That's got to be exciting. I love to watch those documentaries on TV. I mean, it's just fascinating that they can go down to the depths of the water into these ships that sunk centuries ago, and then they find coins and all kinds of fascinating treasure. It's very, very interesting. But, well, unfortunately, I can't dive. I don't know anything about it, so I don't do that. Back to you.
0: Yeah, I always thought that would be very cool to do, too. And, yeah, like you say, my diving days are probably over now. I don't think I would do it now. But there's a show, and it's called, what is it called? Cooper's Treasure. And it's kind of chronicles the search for an astronaut, Gordon Cooper, who thought he spotted a place to hunt for treasure on one of his missions. I'm not sure what mission it was, but they've done a whole kind of a documentary series on it, and I think you can find that on Discovery. I always thought that was a very fascinating show to watch, and I haven't seen that in quite some time, so I might have to go and look at that one again, because it's a fun show to watch. And there's a lot of those little shows out there where they're out treasure hunting. Now, it doesn't tell you the amount of time it took them to get as far as they got, which I'm sure is quite significant, but you might want to check that one out. So I'm going to send it back to you there and see if you have anything else for us tonight. Back to you.
1: Well, I certainly will check out Cooper's Treasures. I probably may even do that tonight yet. It's only not quite 9 o'clock. But other than that, I don't really have anything to add. I hope my audio is okay. I just adjusted my mic, so I'm hoping it sounds good. But other than that, everybody in the net, have a great week, and God bless, and 73. Back to you.
0: Well, Daniel, you sounded pretty darn good to me, so thanks for checking in with us tonight, and you have a great week ahead. Almost said weekend. Sometimes it's hard to keep the days straight. So, all right, Daniel, let's go. Now it's Joe's turn. KQ4YYN. Good evening, Joe. How are you tonight? And hey, have you ever done any treasure hunting, any metal detecting? Is it something you might like to do? It's your turn.
4: Well, good evening, sir, and everyone else on the net. It kind of yes and no. I used to have family members, distant family members, that would go to old ruins of old homes out in the country where nobody had lived for many years, and they would look around the foundations, and they'd look around the fireplaces, because from what I understand, people used to hide stuff in the fireplace. You know, naturally they wouldn't have a fire anymore, but they would still hide items in the fireplace. But I don't own a metal detector. There are times that I had thought about doing that, you know, especially when I used to live close to the beach. Used to live right around Fernandina Beach, just above Jacksonville in Florida. And the thing is, though, that I never had a metal. I wanted one, but I never had one, so I don't even really have use for one. I have to just work all the time. But I would like to say that if I had a metal detector or some type of money detector, I go ask family, friends. I said, hey, you got $100 I can borrow? They said, no, we're broke. I pull out my metal detector. You tell me you're not quite broke. So, hey, that'd be pretty neat. I wish they would make something like that. Just joking about that, kind of. And I did have a dog that could sniff out money, though. I used to ask my mother-in-law, Ma. I called her Ma. Ma, you got any money? No, I'm broke. And my dog would just sit there and look at her. Really? But anyway, a little humorous story right there. But no, sir, I've never been involved in metal detecting. But every now and then it crosses my mind to get one of those strong magnets and you could throw it in the water close to a bridge or somewhere and see what I could find. What do they call that, magnet fishing? Back over to you, sir.
0: Yeah, you know, the throwing the magnet out there, the big powerful magnets, I've thought about doing that myself. That seems like you never know what you'll find out there. I've seen quite a few videos where people find, well, let's see, I saw one where they found a safe and ended up having to get a boom truck to lift it out of the river. And yeah, just a lot of things like that that people find. And it's a form of metal detecting, I suppose. You're using a magnet to detect metal, just not electronics. So there is that. So, well, Joe, anything else for the net? What you got planned for the week? Anything?
4: Just get up and go to work and try to do everything safely and get back home safely, good Lord willing. That's what I got planned for the week. Over.
0: All right, Joe. Well, you have a good evening and safe travels out there, and we'll talk to you again soon, I'm sure. All right, via the text line, I have Leo in Fort Lauderdale, K4ITA, but let's go ahead and see if we can get some more radio check-ins, I'm sorry. I'd like to hear from somebody on the West Coast. Hopefully somebody out there is listening. If you'd like to check in to the Night Shift Net, now is your chance. We just need your call sign twice and slowly. Please call now.

0: Looks like there's no takers tonight. I'll take it. November 7, Whiskey Zulu, India. November 7, Whiskey Zulu, India.
1: 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Scott, I'm going to be in and out tonight. I don't have nothing on these topics.

0: All righty, let's see who we have. We have Chris in Hollywood, Florida, KQ4UPK. All right, Chris, I've got you in and out. Alan in Happy Valley, Oregon, N7WZI. And at the top of the list, we have Leo in Fort Lauderdale, Florida, K4ITA. Good evening, Leo. How are you tonight? And I hope you're not working too hard. The topic tonight is about treasure hunting. Have you ever done any metal detecting, or is it something that you might want to do? Any kind of treasure hunting like that. Even geocaching is a form of treasure hunting. Maybe you like to go to thrift stores or antique stores and find your treasures that way. So, Leo, it's your turn. Over to you.
1: Good evening. Good evening, Scott. Good evening, everybody. K4ITA here. And, Scott, actually, no. I never did anything like that. Interesting, but unfortunately, I never found, time enough to do that. Thank you for asking, by the way. And, yes, for tonight, I finished a bit early, so... Yeah, relax now. No more business. No more working tonight. Unfortunately, I do not have too much free time. So I have to say that when I have a little bit of free time in this time, I try to do M radio because also for M radio, I do not have a lot of time, unfortunately, but hopefully I'm going to have more. So yeah, tonight I cannot be I'm not going to be helping too much the discussion because I really do not have experience in this field. Back to you, Scott, K4ITA.
0: Well, Leo, that's the beauty of the night shift net. You don't have to talk about the topic. So you use your time. Spare time for a ham radio. Do you HF? Is that, do you do a lot of that? Over to you.
1: Yes, as soon as I can get next to a radio, for me is HF. I mean, of course, I like VHF, UHF, by all means, but HF for me is M radio. I try to, as soon as I can, I put up my antennas here, magnetic loop, and unfortunately it's quite a while. It's almost that I have time to sit down and really put everything together. It's almost 2 months that I cannot go on the band. I do some listening on SDR when I'm driving sometime. I put a little bit of SDR on my phone and I do some listening. Hopefully in a couple of weeks I will be able. I have also a small problem with an antenna. I have to fix, to replace one capacitor on one of the two magnetic loop. But hopefully in a couple of weeks I will be able to go there and do it again. I have a few projects that I want to develop, and I can't wait. I can't wait to be able to do that. And in the meanwhile, I'm very happy to do the net with the East Coast Reflector and be active here. Okay, back to you, Scott, K4ITA.
0: That's right, Leo. You told me about you had a mag loop out there. I need to. That's my problem. Is when I was in Houston, it seemed like every time I put up a wire antenna outside, I'd have a storm come through and knock a tree down, and that would take down my antenna. And then, once we moved up to New York, I just haven't had the chance to try to figure out how I'm going to string a wire. But I'm kind of thinking maybe of getting some ham sticks or something. I don't have a lot of space, so just anything to get me back on HF and do some of that stuff. So, all right, Leo, I'm going to send it back to you one more time. Anything else for the net? Back to you, Leo.
1: Thank you, Scott, K4ATA again. And yeah, absolutely. If you have a small, not a lot of space, I gotta tell you that the magnetic loop, especially the good old, not very easy to find, MSJ 1786, works magic. I'm telling you, works magic. I also, yeah, I do not have a lot of space. I can go up, but I cannot go around, so I have a bit of space, not too much. And magnetic loop, I did 160 countries with not even 100 watts, 50, 60, 70 watts, no more, with the magnetic loop, because it has a very high Q, so the band is very, very short, so you have to do a lot of tuning. I'm sorry. But, oops, yeah. But it works great. So if you can find one of those magnetic loop in very small space, they really do very well. Okay, that's all for tonight. Have everybody a great night and great evening, and we're going to talk tomorrow on the Morning Brew. This is K4ITA. Back to you, Scott.
0: All right, Leo, thank you for checking in with us, and thanks for being out there all the time. And, you know, I'm going to look for one of those magnetic loops. The other thing, let's see, Gil and Mark, I think, got one of those ATOS antennas. I think you can get a ground plane working on that. Might look into one of those, too. But I guess that works better with the Yaesu radio, though, probably. All right, Leo, thanks for checking in this evening, and you have a great night. All right, let's move on to Alan in Happy Valley, Oregon, N7WZI. Good evening, Alan. How are you today? And so we're talking about treasure hunting, and treasure hunting can be anything from geocaching to thrifting and antiquing, or maybe you have a metal detector or something that you would always like to do. So it's your turn there, Alan. Over to you.
2: Thinking about it, I haven't had a metal detector, but it sounds intriguing to me for like around the beaches and the historical sites and stuff like that to find out what I can find. But antique shops kind of intrigue me too, so. We have an antique hardware store here. I've driven by a dozen times and never stopped in, but it's an old salvage from like the 20s, 30s, and 40s. Might see what I can find there. Old door handles and stuff like that. I'm living in a house that was built in the 20s, so. And it's got hardware that has failed. I was thinking about going out and finding the old glass doorknobs and stuff like that. That would definitely maybe that'd be my next step is go to that antique hardware store and look around and see what I can find.
0: Yeah, Alan, I seem to remember one. Is that store you're talking about in downtown Portland? Or it seems like a while back, and it's been quite a few years since I looked there, but it seems like there was one downtown that had a bunch of the old antique hardware. I know last time I went to – well, no, there was one in Medford, too, that was it was just like that, like what you're talking about. Had all the door locks and handles and skeleton keys and all that all old hardware. And I used to go there to kind of find replacement parts. The little plates that go on the doors for the doorknob where the key goes in, things like that. I used to find those there, and they're all tarnished brass, and they can they shine up really nice. That's for darn sure. There's another good one in Corvallis. I know all about the old house hardware stores in Oregon, I guess. So over to you, Alan. Anything else for the net for us tonight?
2: I buy one every so often. It's out on Tacoma Avenue here. It's an antique shop. It's got old lanterns and household stuff and door handles, stuff like that. It's right out here off of Tacoma Avenue. It's you go Johnson Creek over to. Go across, I think it goes across the Selwood Bridge before you get to the Selwood Bridge on the right-hand side there. That's what I was talking about, driving by every day.
0: Oh, okay, that's probably a different one. Kevin probably knows where it is, though. Let's see. What was I going to say? I forgot now. I haven't done too much antiquing here lately. I've just been busy trying to keep everything, getting everything situated from our move and everything. And that's taken a lot longer than I thought it was going to take, but still trying to get the garage all settled in. But we have our house here is 100 and some odd years old, and I haven't looked into the walls just yet. We'll see how that goes. I'm sure there's some things I need to change and should be interesting. I always found it fascinating, the things that you could find in between the walls or peel off the wallpaper, and you never know what you're going to find. So did you ever find anything cool like that in your house that you have now?
2: No, I haven't really looked. We have a garage out here that's kind of intriguing, but the landlord keeps it locked up, and she's been doing some stuff on the property. I'm wondering if there might be an antique car in there, something from the 20s or 30s. So I'm just waiting for her to bring the key over and have a big surprise there. I'm an old car buff. Anything with the 20s, 30s, or early 40s. Intrigues me, so we'll see what happens.
0: Yeah, well, you never know what you'll find. All right, Alan, thanks for checking in with us tonight, and you have a great week. All right, that is the bottom of the list, and let's go ahead and we can open it up if you would like to check in and out now. We got about a half an hour left. 20 minutes left. So if you'd like to check in, now is your chance. Just need your call sign twice and slowly. Please call now.
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0: All right. Well, we picked up one station there. We have Brian in Maricopa, Arizona, KM7DOA. Good evening, Brian. How are you tonight? And welcome to the Night Shift Net. Tonight we're just talking about treasure and wanting to know if you've ever done any metal detecting, if it's something that you think you might like to do, any geocaching, you know, any kind of treasure hunting like that. So, Kevin, I'm going to send it over to you. It's your turn.
1: Yeah, thank you. We're doing all right on this evening. And, you know, I have not done any proper metal detecting. However, I do have a metal detector, and I didn't find anything metal. However, I found a fiance. And we're getting married next year, so.
2: And I got him the metal detector for Christmas last year, so he didn't find any treasure except for me, of course.
1: Yep, that's right. KM7DOA, and besides that, no geocaching. However, this net might prove to be influential. We might try that. And back to the net.
0: Well, you might not have found metal, but it sounds like you found a treasure. So, well, congratulations in getting married next year. And, you know, maybe you guys can get out there and go out to the beach. Or, well, I guess you're in the desert. You're in Arizona. Yeah, not many beaches there, I guess. But out there, and maybe you should go look for the mine out there. I forget the name of it now. I just talked about it earlier. But anyhow, I'm going to send it back to you there one more time, Brian. See if you have anything else for the net. It doesn't have to be about treasure hunting. It could be about anything. So it's your turn. Back to you.
1: Well, no, I guess I should say I'm normally in Maricopa, Arizona, but I'm out here in Portland, Oregon right now. That's where my fiance lives, and I spend a lot of time for work out here. So that's where we're at right now. We're on a hike, and we're going to spend some time in Arizona soon. So, you know, you said mine. There's a lot of mines out there. I know of a few, and a few I haven't been to yet, but we're going to just go explore some stuff, you know? So I think that's all I've got to say, really. So back to the net. Thank you. Mike 7, Delta Oscar Alpha, we'll be back to you.
0: All right, Brian, we'll let you get back to your hike. Yeah, I was talking, it was the Lost Dutchman's Gold Mine. I guess that's the legendary one that people keep searching for. But I don't think anybody has come up with any good clues. I'm not sure. I haven't really followed that one. So anyhow, Brian, thanks for checking in and have fun there in Oregon. That's my old stomping grounds there. I'm an Oregon born and bred boy. So now I'm in New York. So anyhow, thanks for checking in with us and you have a great evening and rest of your week. All right, that's the bottom of the list. Let's see if there's anybody left out there that would like to check into the Night Shift Net. Just need your call sign twice and slowly, and we'll take in and out check-ins now if you would like to check in that way. So call sign twice and slowly. Please call now.
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0: All right. I've got a few call stations, call signs there. We have Joe in Beaverton, Oregon, in 7EWH. Good evening, Joe. We have Michael in Riverton, Wyoming, W7SMR. And we have Daryl in Lubbock, Texas, KC5CZX. Good evening, Daryl. It's your turn. We're talking about treasure tonight, Daryl. Have you ever done any metal detecting? Do you have a metal detector? Is it something that you'd like to do? Maybe you search for treasures in antique stores or thrift markets. So, Daryl, I'm going to send it over to you.
1: Well, good evening, everybody. And no, I've actually never done any treasure hunting or whatever they call that, mine metal detecting. But it does sound like something that'd be fun to try, that's for sure. Go ahead.
0: Yeah, you know, it's one of those things. I like to do it, and like I say, I haven't done it for a while. I got rid of my metal detectors when I moved out of Oregon, and so it's been a while. But I used to go around the beaches down there and search around, and I'd like to find some old ghost towns and things like that, and kind of search around in areas like that. Although I'm sure people have already done it, but you know. You never know what you're going to find out there or what the weather is going to turn up. So there's always a chance there's something that got missed. Daryl, anything, any other things that you would like to talk about on the net tonight?
1: Well, I got with one of the local hams here earlier today. I've been building him his own little all-star node. He's a blind ham here locally. And so I went today and picked up the part that I've had, you know, put a little heatsink fan on it and all that, and I'm going to remake the software and the radio module and all that and take it back over to him in a couple of days.
0: Well, that's pretty cool. I like doing things like that for people, especially if they can't really do it themselves. I mean, I'm sure he could probably, he's capable enough to program things, but sometimes it's harder if you have a disability, if you can't see. I would imagine it would be tough. I know. Have you seen this? I found another All-Star hat, and I've been toying with buying one. It's interesting. It comes out of Bangladesh, it sounds like. It's called a toe rhyme. Have you ever heard of that one?
1: No, sir. Don't think I have. I've been using the Amazon specials and hotspot radio cells, you know, a good selection of them. So, you know, I go with what I know, but I've never heard of that one.
0: Yeah, I only found it, maybe a week ago. And I've kind of been toying with the idea of ordering one just to see how it works. It's unique in the fact that it has a little OLED module that snaps onto it, so it will give you all-star status and things like that. And I thought that was kind of cool. And then I just saw tonight where they're coming up with one that works with a Pi Zero 2 wireless, and I don't think that one's been released yet, so that might be an interesting one to see too. I like the footprint of the Pi Zeros. I have a couple. I've got probably three or four different Pi Zeros sitting in a box here that I bought when they were hard to find, and when they started showing up at Micro Center, I would just buy one every time I went in. But I'm going to send it back to you, Daryl. Over to you.
1: Yeah, roger that. Well, I've switched just about everything I have over here to Pi Zero 2Ws, And we don't really need a whole lot of horsepower to run All-Star, and these little Pi-Zero 2Ws prove that point quite well. If you're just going to run the basic image, nothing fancy, then it runs not a problem. That's the unit I'm on now is a Pi-Zero 2W, and the unit I made for him is a Pi-Zero 2W. I just got a fan in the mail today, a little heatsink fan, and just got that all installed, and we're just going to get the rest of it made for him here in the next couple of days.
0: Are you running ASL3 on that and it handles it okay, or is it ham VoIP?
1: Oh, yeah, it runs the ASL3, not a problem. I use Trinity Light, make my own version of ASL3, but, yeah, it runs just fine.
0: Oh, very cool. All right. Well, Daryl, anything else for us tonight before I move on down the list? Back to you.
1: Well, was it in, anyway, Bob there in Arizona has given me the idea to try playing with those Orange Pi 3-0s or whatever they're called. That might be worth playing with just for the giggles. So back to net, KC5CZX.
0: Oh, yeah, the Orange Pies. Yeah, I have, you know, I've seen them out there, but I've never played with one myself. So, all right, Daryl, thanks for checking in this evening, and we're going to move on down the list here. We're going to break with Daryl. This is Scott N7FGP in Jamestown, New York, and this is the Night Shift Net. We're going to go to Michael in Riverton, Wyoming, W7SMR. Good evening, Michael, and how are you tonight? Kind of talking about treasure hunting tonight, and do you do any treasure hunting, whether that be with a metal detector, or maybe it's geocaching, or maybe you like to go through thrift stores or antique stores? So, Michael, it's your turn. Over to you.
2: Yeah, good evening. Well, I don't know what you know about Wyoming, but there's not a whole lot to do here, so definitely have done a lot of geocaching. There's a lot of public land here, so everybody has access to places. So there's some pretty unique and fun geocache locations around Wyoming. And then also, I don't live too far from a town called South Pass City. It's also where it was one of the kind of the famous for its gold mines and gold rush, so we have a lot of folks around here that do a lot of gold panning and sluicing and metal detecting, so it's a pretty good hobby around here.
0: Oh, yeah, when I was living in Southern Oregon, gold mining was kind of a something that a lot of people did too, same thing that you're talking about there. And that, again, is something else I've always wanted to do and have not really had the opportunity to do very much of it. I know that a lot of those creeks out there probably still have enough gold in it to make it worth your while, I would imagine. But so, well, let's see, what was I going to say? Oh, geocaching. So what kind of cool things do you do there? Do you just go in there, you follow all the clues, and then sign your name in a book there that you were there, and then log it on the website? Or how does that work exactly?
2: There's a couple of different things. Some of them have little trinkets or whatever that you can, you know, take one or leave something. I'm a hot air balloon pilot, so I have a lot of balloon trading cards and balloon trading pins that I would leave at a lot of different sites. And all of them have a logbook that you get to sign, and then there's definitely like the geocache website where you can mark that you found it or sign off that you found it. And some of the geocaches are pretty unique too. They're almost like puzzles. You have to solve the puzzle to open the cache, and it's interesting. It's a fun afternoon or weekend thing to do if you don't have a lot else to do.
0: Oh yeah, that does sound like fun. So have you heard of that book that I was talking about earlier, where they hid the different treasures or in five boxes throughout the United States, and you get your clues from the book and the website and try to find it? And I guess it's worth the boxes are worth over $1 million or so.
2: Well, admittedly, I have not, but that sounds like a fresh new YouTube rabbit hole for me to go down to try to learn about some of that interesting stuff. I mean, I've seen where people will just leave, you know, rolled up pile of cash or something, and then post some clues online and to see if someone can find it. And it looks like it'd be fun if I didn't have, you know, much else to do. But I don't know if I've seen that around here in this densely populated area, but or sparsely populated area, but anything's possible. W7 SMR.
0: Well, if you're interested, the book is called There's Treasure Inside, and they have a website, and if you just search that, you'll find out all about it. But anyhow, hot air balloon pilot, I'm going to have to pick your brain and find out about that some other time. But tonight we're getting close to the end here. So I'm going to break with Michael, W7SMR. We're going to go to Joe in Beaverton, Oregon, N7EWH. Good evening, Joe. How are you tonight, and how are things in Portland tonight? The topic of tonight's net is treasure hunting and metal detecting. Have you ever done any treasure hunting or metal detecting? Is that something that sounds like it's fun to you? Or maybe you do like Michael there and do some geocaching or hunt for treasures in thrift stores and flea markets. So, Joe, over to you.
3: Well, hello, Scott. Things are going pretty good over here in the old Portland area. I've done a little bit of metal detecting, mostly at the coast, you know, while camping and things like that. Mostly found beer.
0: I'm going to have to pick your brain and find out about

0: there and do some geocaching or hunt for treasures in thrift stores and flea markets. So, Joe, over to you.
1: Well, hello, Scott. Things are going pretty good over here in the old Portland area. I've done a little bit of metal detecting, mostly at the coast, you know, while camping and things like that. Mostly found beer bottle caps, you know, and junk, but maybe a coin or two, I suppose. My old man and I were actually looking into buying a suction dredge for gold mining, you know, in the creeks and rivers and stuff, or even at the coast in some places, but never got around to doing that, which is a shame because we were both members of a club, but never really did any gold mining. But you know, it was a pipe dream, I guess, at best.
0: Yeah, Joe, I always thought that would be fun to do also. There's so many things to do out there. But yeah, gold mining, you know, I could never get I tried gold panning before and I just never got the hang of it. I guess I just need more patience for it or something. I don't know. But you know, your experience with metal detecting on the beach there is about the same as mine. I got a lot of bottle caps, cans, and things like that. And like you say, a few coins. But I never really found rings or anything of any significance. So I guess, like I say, the oldest thing that I found was when I was 10 years old or so. We went out to a burned-out stagecoach stop, and I found part of a old wood stove. So. Well, Joe, thanks for checking in with us tonight. Anything else for the net?
1: No, sir. I'll quit flapping my gums and let you get on to somebody else since you guys are winding down. And it was a pleasure, Scott. And we'll catch you next time. N7EWH, back to net.
0: All right, Joe. Well, thank you for checking in from out there in Oregon, and it's always good to hear from people out west. So that is going to bring us to a close tonight. So let me find where that is. That's going to bring us to a close tonight. I want to thank everybody who's checked in and everybody who's listened along. It's been great catching up and talking with y'all. I'd like to thank my logger, Kevin, KE7K, who is also in Portland, and everyone in the background that's keeping the net up and running. Well, we'll be back next Monday at 9:30 p.m. Eastern Time for another Night Shift Net. This is Scott, N7FGP, closing the net and returning all systems to normal use. 7-3, everyone, and thanks again for a great net. We'll see everybody in the morning. For the morning brew at 7 Eastern. I know it's a little early for the West Coast guys, but you can make it. All right, 7-3. Good night, everyone.

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ZL4AT, New Zealand, KJ5KJ, Houston, Texas. Are you there, sir?

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0: There's not much traffic on the night. This is KJ5KJ. I'll respond to that. Come on back.
1: Well, hey there, KJ5KJ. It's been a little while. I just noticed that. I hopped on the reflector and noticed that it's been pretty quiet. I'm used to hearing a whole bunch of chatter when I get on here.
0: Well, that's the way it is, sir. I'm only on for a little bit. I'm bailing out and I'm quitting early for the night, but I heard the call and no one answered, so I thought I'd come back, KJ5KJ. I was actually

Well, if you're still listening, Jenna, it's great to catch you quick. This is KF0ZBU. If anyone's still out there, I'll be monitoring for a little bit.

0: I guess it's up to me. K7FPS, Pride in Reno. Hey, Jim, and I didn't catch your name, the KF0 station. I had to have my usual conversation, a lasting conversation with my other half who lives across town. K7FPS.
1: My friend K7FPS, you know, Mr. Fred, you are the block you're just stable, my friend. You're a stable person. Good to hear your voice tonight. Good to hear you, sir.

0: I didn't catch the name of the, I believe, KF0 station.
1: Yeah, sorry, this was KF0 ZBU, Kilo Fox 0, Zulu Bravo Uniform. Did I get your call right? I got Kilo 7 Foxtrot Papa Sierra and Fred. My name's Mitchell.
0: I love names better than call signs, Mitchell. What's new in your world, sir?
1: All right, well, good to meet you, Fred. I live in Ralston, Iowa. That is Carroll County, Iowa. It's in the Midwest. Where are you from? I think you might have asked me a question, but I didn't quite catch it.
0: Well, you answered the question, Mitchell. What is your name? And where am I from is a multifaceted question. I'm originally from Pittsburgh, Pennsylvania, moved out to California, then up to Oregon, and now I landed in Reno. Tell me a story, Mitchell.

Well, that's you've been all over the place. I bet you've got some good stories from all those places too. I don't know what kind of story you'd like to hear, but I guess I'll just say what kind of things I did today. Today was pretty nice. I taught a saxophone lesson to a younger student, and had a lot of fun with that. And then on my way home, I was trying to play around with SSTV. I had a radio set up at home that I had left listening for SSTV, and on the way home, I would try and send pictures. I would park and take a picture and see if I could send it. Now, I don't have a very powerful radio, so the pictures didn't come until I was getting close, but it was still pretty fun. I'll go back to you.

0: Well, cool, Mitchell. Maybe it was a bandwidth issue?
1: I'm thinking likely maybe an antenna thing. I was only using handhelds for it. I have two Baofengs, and I just had them pointed at some Android devices that were encoding and decoding. So I didn't have a very fancy setup. The one I was transmitting with, I had on a mobile antenna on top of my truck, but the other one was just sitting on the second floor of the house. So maybe not the best way to receive there, but, it's still fun. And only 5 watts of power, So I was testing both VHF and UHF, and I know. It was pretty fun. When I have some more powerful radios, maybe I can get a little further. Maybe some better antennas.
2: Don't forget me, guys. I'm still here, KJ5, KJ Mitchell, and Frank.
0: I haven't forgot you, Jim. Anyway, in your vehicle, do you have a mobile radio?
1: I'll answer that quick. I do not have a mobile radio in there yet. I have one, but it's not, I don't have it wired up yet. So I'm just using a handheld, directly connected to a magnetic mount on the top. I'll put a pause if KJ5 wants to chime in and say anything. This is KF0DBU for ID.
2: Oh. Mitch, I don't mean to, but I like to say that one thing to Mitchell. Alto sax, I played alto sax and clarinet. So to be that type of teacher to teach young kids how to play these instruments, my hand's off to you, sir. I thoroughly appreciate the talent that you have.

0: Well, thank you for your kind words, Jim. I really appreciate it, and it's really fun. It's what I want to do for my career. I want to be a band teacher, so I'm still in school for that, but in the meantime, while I'm in school, I can still teach lessons and get some good experience that way. So, it's been a blast doing it.
1: Anyway, back to you, Mr. Fred. Old Fred on here is he's a good standby. He's a good person. So anyway, KJ5, KJ, back to you, Mr. Fred.
2: So, Mitchell, you mentioned you're in school, but you're a band teacher? I don't know. I'm kind of scared to ask the question, but what other instruments do you play, sir?
0: Well, so yeah, I'm not a full band teacher yet. Right now I'm in my undergraduate. I'm studying for my bachelor's in instrumental music education. So when I'm done with the program, I'll be able to teach K through 12. Now, for the instruments, I specialize mainly in brass instruments. So French horn is my main instrument, but I can play trumpet and trombone and all of those. And the woodwinds, I can get by on them. Right now I'm teaching a 12-year-old, so I only have to be good enough to teach a 12-year-old. I couldn't perform saxophone on stage, but I can teach a young person. A little bit of piano, but things like guitar, I'm really no good at.
2: Back to you, Jim. K7FPS.
1: Mitchell, I have an appreciation to you, clarinet, alto sax. I played those as growing up as a kid, a student. So that's a talent you have, sir. A very good talent, and I applaud you for this. So you're in your bachelor. So how many more years do you have to do, and where are you studying at? So you get out with a BA, I guess, a BA of Arts, Bachelor of Arts, so with a teacher certificate in what state?
0: So I would guess it'll probably be 2 more years. I've done about 4 to 5 years now. But I'm just kind of taking it slow. I'm not trying to rush it. I want to be really prepared when I get out into the schools, as prepared as I can be. But I think probably 2 more. And then I will have the certificate to teach in Iowa, because Iowa is my home state, and I'm planning to stay in Iowa because I really like the soil here, and I really enjoy gardening and growing things, so this is a really good area for soil. I can just throw seeds in the ground and they grow. It's pretty easy, actually, for the most part. And yeah, probably 2 more years. Maybe after that, I don't know if I want to get a master's. I would want to teach for a little while first before I get a master's, because with music education, the professors tell me it's better to get some experience after your bachelor's before you go in for a master's. It's a lot more beneficial to do it that way. So if it comes to it, I'll do it that way. KF0ZBU. I will listen for Jim and Fred. I'll listen for both of you after this transmission.
1: I don't mean to interrupt my friend Fred, but let me tell you. Excuse me. It took me almost 10 years to get a BS degree in engineering, so I compliment you and what you've done, sir. You do. And not only that, but to be teaching young kids and stuff is a thing. It's a long story, and I don't want to go into all of it, but I had an opportunity to address 80 sixth graders not too long ago, and I am impressed by what you teachers have done to these kids. So I compliment you and what you want to do as a teacher. We need more teachers. But anyway, Mitchell, good luck, my friend. I wish you all the luck in the world. And the next 2 years will come fast. And I want to thank you for this cue. So back, and that's my comment to you. And back to you, Mr. Fred.
2: As it always has been and always will be. Anyway, I'm going to take a pause for the moment. And Mitchell and Jim, 73s for the moment, but I'll be listening. K7FPS.

0: All right, K7 SPS, it's been great to hear from you. Great to meet you today. Great to meet you, Fred. My name is Mitchell. I just want to throw it out there because I have a hard time with names sometimes, so I like to give plenty of reminders to help anyone else out. I don't know how long I'll be on here for, but I do want to point out that I have a friend of mine listening on the live stream. He doesn't have his ham radio license yet. His name is Parker, but right now he is studying, actually, to take his technician's license. And I know he's listening to this, too. So hopefully, within the next, I don't know how long, he's only been studying a couple days, and he's already gotten 30% aptitude on his studytools.com. So I think he'll be joining the community pretty quick, and hopefully you guys will get to meet him soon. KSU or CBU.
1: Well, Mitchell, if he's sitting next to you, you can put him on as a third party to say hello.
0: Well, I wish he was right now. He's a couple towns away, probably about 20 miles away. We were just talking over the phone. But, you know, maybe I'll get to set up a time to meet with him before school gets out, and I can have him say hello on the reflector. I'm sure he'd be really excited to say hello, because he seems pretty interested in the hobby, and he seems pretty ready to get on the airwaves, which I find pretty exciting. KFC or ZBU?
1: All right, back to you, Jim. K7 FPS.
2: Mitchell, you and your friend are welcome anytime, sir, and just holler. Fred and I are usually on here this time of night, and if not, there's a bunch of other guys you can talk to. You'll find that the folks on here are very, very friendly folks, so get your friend, and if he passes, he'll make it. So anyway, good to hear from Mitchell, KJ5KJ, and like Fred, I'm going to kind of sit on the side, sir. I'm going to go quiet for a little bit.
0: All right, and with that, I'll go ahead and be clear as well and open it up for anyone else who might like to call, and or just to let the, I don't know, machines rest, although they have been resting. But I'm gonna get off for a bit. This has been KF0. ZBU, it's been lovely chatting with all of y'all. I'll say 73s to everyone who happens to be listening. Have a great night to everyone. Kilo Foxtrot Zero, Zulu Bravo Uniform. Great to hear from you both, Jim and Fred.

KLZ 4AT New Zealand KJ5KJ. Are you there? Come back.

0: AJ9Y. AJ9Y, A2TRD Mobile.
1: Well, hey there, Eric. How you doing today? How was your weekend? AJ9Y.
0: Yeah, well, g'day, Bob. My weekend was good. I never have a bad weekend. So, yeah, really good. Just heading home from work, and that's about it, really. Go home and have a couple of little rumbos or something, and, yeah, don't really have a lot to plan at all. I just hope the partner emptied the trailer. There was a couple of trailer loads of rubbish that had to go to the tip or to the dump, and a bit of recyclable rubbish, so hopefully she's taken that so I don't have to do it when I get home, Bob. So back to you.
1: Well, we can always hope for the best. So, yeah, otherwise you have to work late tonight, right?
0: Yeah, probably not. Probably not. No. Anyway, it's 30 degrees Celsius here today. 30 degrees. It's not hot, not cold. So great weather, really. Although, I'll tell you what, for this time of the year, it's hot for this time of the year. So I think we're going to be in for a scorching summer. So, yeah. And I don't think we've got anything on this weekend either. I think the weekend after we've got a thing called Beat the Heat. So it's a beat, like a street festival type of thing, very country, you know, a very country type of thing. And then a few light refreshments and all this stuff happens. And then I think on the Saturday, that's from a Friday, on the Saturday, I think we have the horse racing. So, yeah. Cheap beer and all that type of stuff. So, yeah. We're one of the gold sponsors for that. So, things should work out pretty good, huh?
1: Well, nice. As long as you're enjoying yourself. Yeah, we've been trying to stay out of the heat. Right now it's 40 out. It was near 45 today, and it's going to be in the low 40s for the rest of the week. So, yeah, imagine that one, Eric. And our low is going to be right around 30 or just over 30 towards the end of the week, 32, 33 degrees. So, enjoy that one while you're at it.
0: Alrighty.

0: someone was going to ask you, something about power. I was going to ask power the other. Oh, yeah, power bills. Electricity. So, I've got like power on here at my QDH. So I've got solar. It's not very big solar. It's, you know, only 6 kilowatt solar panels. And I still get like a probably a $900 bill, I reckon. Well, maybe not nine, maybe six, seven, $700 bill. So, and I get about 12 cents a kilowatt I get paid back to me. So we've got to spend about 26 cents to buy it, but they only give me back about 12 cents. So, whatever I put in the grid. So, do you know what it is over in the US there, Bob? Is it very similar to that, or is it completely different, or you don't have that type of thing happening back here?
1: Well, Eric, I'm going to say it really does depend on where you live and who's supplying the power. Here in Arizona, we have one of the cheaper rates in the country. But since they insist on building data centers here so we could play AI toys and things like that and get more disinformation from the World Wide Web, they've been raising the rates lately. And, yeah, if you have solar, you can, you know, sell it back to them, but they don't give you anything for it. It's pennies. And we don't have that yet because our bill has been somewhat reasonable. I say somewhat reasonable. We're on a budget, and it gets spread out over the year. So we don't use much in the winter, you know, except maybe to heat a little bit. But so that's kind of how that works. When we don't have to, we don't use the AC, obviously.

0: righty, AJ9YVK2TRD. Yeah, okay, that's interesting. Yeah, so I guess we probably use less power in the winter months, but the solar produces less because the days are shorter, right? So, and in the summer months, well, if it was up to me, I wouldn't have the air conditioner on, but, you know, like, the old girl, she likes the aircon on, anything over 30 degrees, it's got to be on, so, but she works in office, you know, so she's climatised to air conditioning, where I'm not climatised to air conditioning, although, I could probably get used to it, right? So, rightio. Oh, that's interesting. So things are obviously a lot cheaper there in the States, the power and the fuel. So, compared to over here. I was only talking to someone about it the other day, actually, and I think Australia is one of the most governed countries in the world and probably one of the most expensive countries to live there, Bobo.
1: Well, that's an interesting thought. But maybe that's why you make the big bucks, Eric. You know, it's all relative, I think. Maybe not. Some places, you know, they make more money, but, you know, the rents and utilities are way more expensive than what we pay for here. So it all goes back and forth. And the same thing with, you know, milk and bread and other staples. Depending on where you're at, kind of influences the price a little bit.
0: Yeah, that's true. Yeah, so wages over here are through the roof, and so is the products that you purchase. And I guess, you know, like, I mean, one day we'll have to sit down. Well, you know, like, 25 years ago, Bob, we worked out which way the toilet spins in the northern hemisphere versus the southern hemisphere. Remember, we worked all that out. So we can work anything out. So one day we'll sit down and we'll compare milk and bread and cans of baked beans and spaghetti and meat pies. Well, you don't have meat pies, you have apple pies. But, we'll sit down and we'll compare. versus the Aussie dollar versus the US. It'd be just interesting to have a conversation one night so we don't have to bore everybody to tears, eh?

0: Right. That's a good point. And like I say, you know, what our costs are here are different in California, and so are their rent and gasoline and things like that. It's way more expensive there. Same thing with, say, New York or, you know, other big cities. So anyway, yeah, it all depends on where you're at and of course how you want to live. But you know, if you're living off the grid, solar, that's an ideal situation then, isn't it?
1: Oh yeah. If you can live off the grid, have your own water, produce your own power, you could even have long hair. Oh, you remember about long hair? I remember you used to have long hair, right? Yeah, I remember. So, yeah, no, you're quite right. And it'd be interesting. I think it'd have its challenges though. Although you could get used to it. Just depends which part of the country. As long as you had rain. We don't get a lot of rain out here either, so, and in the wet season. So, yeah. Alright, okay, we've probably bored everybody enough now. So Fred will probably jump in shortly, and Jim and the rest of the gang. So I don't want to bore those guys to tears. So, alright, well I'll put it down with you, Bob. I just thought I'd do the right thing, give you a call, give a chat, all that type of stuff. I hope Maureen's doing well, all that type of stuff, and you know what I'm talking about. So, yeah, hope you guys are doing well, and things aren't too hard. AJ9Y, okay, 2TRD mobile, with a bit of road noise, just for those people who want to know what that noise is.

Well, the mud ducks get out a bit of noise with them. Wouldn't be right if you didn't have it. Well, all right, Eric. Hey, thanks for the shout. Yeah, Maureen's doing good. You know, some days are better than others, but she's doing good. Progressing well, so. Yeah, other than that, like I say, just been hot here. So now it's your turn, I guess. You're moving into your summer. We're going to start to. Ours came way too early. So, it was warm early January, February, March, that kind of thing was hot. So, hey, keep cool, keep air conditioned, and stay healthy. That's the key, right? Take care, sir. Mobile safely, AJ9Y.

0: Yeah, okay, Bob, yeah, no problems at all. I'll do that. And looks like one of our jets are just about to land with a heap more mine workers. So, yeah, good. Good to see they're on time for a change. All right, and good to hear about Maureen too. Still an okay. All right, catch you later. AJ9Y, VK2TLE, catch you tomorrow. Cheers.
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0: wave in a hand, Eric VK2 TRD K7FPS, Fred in Reno. Yeah, we could use some rain here as well. 73s. Have a good day, sir.
1: Yep. Okay there, Fred. Yeah, I knew you'd be there sandbagging somewhere, so... All right there, Fred, no worries. I'm just coming through all the paddocks here, so I'll catch up with you later there. Cheers from VK2TRD.

0: Well, Dennis, this is Jim, KJ5KJ. Welcome aboard, sir.
1: My spam folder for the FHP Pro antenna.

0: that's interesting. Oh, my. Yeah, I had to get some new Velcro straps. Apparently, folding that up wasn't too hot with that FHP Pro. Yikes. I can say it right, I think. KD0TMB. Jim, how are you this evening?
1: Well, I kind of miss that, Dennis. That's an advantage as 80-year-old farts have. We can say we just miss that, but that's no excuse, Dennis. How are you doing, sir? Hey, we're doing fine down here. Fred's on here. Bob's on here. I think Eric's on here. There's quite a few of us on here, Dennis. So it's an enjoyable evening just listening to you guys. I'll be like Eric said to Fred, sandbagging.
0: I certainly know the feeling. K7FBS, KD0DMB. Fred, you mentioned something about the spam folder? I'm sorry, I missed that connection. K7FBS.

No worries. All good. It's been one of those weeks already. I can tell. No worries at all. Get it here at the MB.

0: Again, it ended up on my spam, and, you know, I cruise it periodically, but, so you have one of those, slap wrist, verticals, and I have no idea how you mount it. Okay, yeah, that, how that worked, I just ordered the correct, connector for the, handy talkie, and, had to use the rubber grommet that came with it to, seal it up, and that did pretty well, actually, but, yeah, the Velcro strap gives away, after not so long, really. I try to keep it fairly short, that way I can put it into a backpack or something, but, yeah, that's kind of gave me a little bit of trouble, but other than that, yeah, no, it's a very inexpensive antenna, and, does rather very, very well, over. All right, I have one more thought. So I have an NMO mag mount on my roof, and I bought from signalstuff.com a 19-inch thing that you can drive into parking garages for. It's connected to my mobile radio, but, you know, that's what adapters are for. Anyway, K7FDS, thank you for the reply, sir.
1: Oh, yeah, no problem at all. As a matter of fact, when I first looked those up, I said there's a... they come in all these different sizes, and I thought, well... instead of the 18 or, you know, something like that, I said, yeah, just give me the biggest one they got. Let me see how that works, and we'll kind of go from there. And I kid you not, that combined with an F8HB Pro, that did very, very well. Actually still does to this day. No counterpoise needed. You simply put on the rubber grommet for you know, the seal, if you will, and then basically attach to the handy talkie, and as you get it tightened down, you should be good to go. And just unfold it, right, and as long as it stays fairly straight, it doesn't have to be dead on accurate. Works very, very well. 80 TMB.
0: So it's not attached to the car proper.
1: Yeah, I need to look at that NMO again. But I was thinking for, I was on the handy talkie tangent, and I do apologize. If you could, rerun me again what you're doing with the NMO. Over.
0: So the NMO mag mount is 4 inches, and from signalstuff.com, which also produces hamstudy.org materials, it's a 19-inch stick, and it's super flexible, and they make antennas for HTs that you can tie into a knot if you want. K7FPS. Interesting. It's on ham stuff. Okay. I'll definitely look them up and see what is there. That's interesting. You tie it into a knot. Something to be said for that, though. That makes storage very, very possible. The NMO, that you say it's super flexible. Yeah, how flexible, does it stay straight in driving in wind over?
2: Yeah, you may have misheard me. Signalstuff, I think it's .com, and they sell antennas to support, the ham study stuff.
0: Oh, okay, my apologies. Yeah, signal stuff. Yeah, I get that mixed up with ham stuff. Gosh. Me labeling things, you know how that goes. Well, wait, no, I know how that goes. You may not. K0 DMB.
2: I can reply. I think I may have replied in the email with a link, but I don't know. Ping me again. K7FPS, clear.
0: All right, Fred. We can definitely do that. I just landed on Signal Stuff's homepage. I was going to go in and peruse and see what we can find. And yeah, I'm quite curious about that, because if, you know, like I said, if you can tie it into a knot, that makes storage very, very simple in that regard. And I'll have to look at other specs. The reason why I was going for the slap approach, or that tactical, is because of the gain that it provides. I believe it was 6 or 8, it's something like that, as it's listed on Amazon. Kitty0DMB.

0: tied in knot thing is only for HTs. For the car signal stalk, STALK, is my friend in parking garages. Okay.
1: Yeah, I'm just now starting to look at that one in particular. Yeah, I know, I can see why. No, you're right. It's very, very flexible. That's not a bad one to have. I might, I'll have to look and see. I might have an application for it, but no, it's a very, very good find. Thank you for informing me of it. KD0TMB.

Yeah. Go for the animal mount, and then you can get an adapter from the RG cable to an SMA if you want to play with the radio in the car. Final thoughts, K7FPS.

All right, Fred. Again, thank you again for the intro. Yeah, I'm going to really put my nose into it and take a look and see. Yeah, that I could definitely see that. It'd be a kind of a makeshift, but that would still be very doable. Anyway, we'll say 7-3s, and we'll still be on the side monitoring. Katie 0 TMB.

Sorry, Dennis. K7FPS. Did you find what you're looking for? I saw Dennis Benjamin, and I miscalled your name. Anyway, good people. K7FPS.

A7FPS, KD0TMB. Yeah, Fred. Yeah, I think I found it. Not bad at all. Gain's about the same as an SBB5 NMO. Interesting. Only thing is, looks like that only holds up to 50 watts. I know that SBB5 NMO holds up to 200, but I don't have anything that hot for it. So, I'm kind of curious because, you know, the 7900R I've got is 50. I don't know if I would trip the Singer or not. I might write them and ask. 80TMB.

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1: Well, Mr. Fred, things here haven't changed one bit. It's just a quiet night, isn't it?
0: So, were you in the Zoom room on Thursday for the, what shall I say, the, wasn't quite a round table, but it was at their town hall.

wasn't quite a round table, but it was their town hall.

0: I don't know, Fred. I may have been. There's some things going on. I could have been in there. It vaguely sounds familiar. My problem is I got too many balls I'm bouncing right now, and somehow these balls are all coming back together, if you can kind of relate to what I'm trying to tell you. Back to you, my friend.
1: Heard you chatting with station down under last night, and they were opening your terms. Anyway, did you receive the notes from the ECR town hall notes?
0: That's a negative. I did. There was a station down in New Zealand, ZA4AT, something of that nature. I tried to get hold of him tonight that I had a QSO with. And that was last night, about 2 a.m. in the morning, I believe. But I have not received anything from any notes or anybody. It would have been interesting if I did. You know, the most interesting thing, Fred, I've tried to get that conversation not to last long, but I did talk to a friend of mine. No names mentioned today. And the best thing that I'm going to do in the future when things come out is to go off in one of the Zoom rooms. I think that's the thing to do, Fred. There's a lot of people interested in a lot of things, and you know what I'm talking about. But I desperately do not like tying up the frequency for things of that nature. It's just not my nature. But, no, I did not get any notes. Back to you, my friend.

0: Anyway, there was a discussion topic within the next couple of months for you to do a couple of presentations a couple of times. Maybe it's not my place to share, but anyway, you might want to prep a slideshow bit.
1: Let me make sure I have confidence in you, sir. All right. Can I call you on that subject, please? There is a Zoom room that's been set as private. We can rendezvous there if you prefer.

0: I was not part of the town hall.
1: Okay. I'd like to comment. You know, I will say this, Fred. You know, I have had some discussion. It's a possibility. No time has been set. No date's been set. I have total control of who is going to be representing that part of that. But I would like to say it's not ready to be released yet because we have no date. They're waiting on me to get back with them to talk to them about it, and it's a long ways away. It's something that is a possibility, that's all I'd like to say right now. Randy's an individual. Yes, I've been talking to. I'm not just ready yet to discuss any details, and I don't think Randy is either. But it's a possibility the next future that there's something coming, and I can't elaborate on it because we don't know what something is yet. That's still in discussion. I am still in trying to line up I call it my side, their side. That's the wrong word to say. I'm trying to still, you know, let me just say, we're working on something, but it's a long ways away, Fred.

All right. Well, it's a public town hall, and maybe it's just easier to forward Randy's notes to you. And I have no more information regarding it.

0: All right. Well, Randy's notes forwarded, and it's good that at least you're in loop.
1: Yeah, his notes just came in, and I'm aware that subject may have come up, but I was not part of that. First of all, advice, I'm having a little, I have to get hold of some guys that I haven't seen in 60 some odd years, and it's taken me a little time, and to do something, and I will say this publicly, if something does happen, and it's going to take some time to get to put together, not only my part, but everybody's part. I don't want it, my personal feelings is if something does it, I don't want it to be just me. I want it to be a total, as much as I possibly can, a total representation of what happened. And things like that takes time, and time is something that we actually don't have, by the way. There's well over half of the guys that supported some of that stuff aren't there anymore, and so that's what I'm working for. It's not just going to be me, Fred. It'll either be what I want it to be, or it won't be at all. And it will not just be me. That's all I want to say. And it's going to take a lot of time. There's no date set. There's no time limit set. There's no nothing set. And that's the way it is right currently. That's my understanding.
0: Well, we all look forward to it, Jim. Anyway, I sent you Randy's notes, and I'm sure you have been pinged on the site. So, looking forward to it. Okay, 7 FPS.

Well, I'm looking at Randy's notes now, and I'll have to detail read those, sir. But it's kind of strange that this is coming out like this. But I would like to say that those folks that are listening, please, we're trying. At least I'm trying our my best that we can. To put together a good representation of people that can answer questions from all avenues, and I'm trying to get not only myself, I'm an electrical power systems guy, but the guidance people, the GNC people. If this is pulled off, it will be a good thing, but it's not going to come easy. It's not. Most of us don't exist anymore. Some of the people that made very critical decisions during the time frame that they want me to talk about or we've discussed to talk about, they don't exist anymore. So as questions come up that we're not going to be able to answer, but I want as much as I can. The most thing in my mind is this event is worldwide, so it needs to be individuals that know what they're talking about, that know and were there, and not like me that just osmosis set in, and it's going to take time, Fred. It's going to take time, and right now the time is in my ballpark. Right now, it's in my ballpark. I don't know what these notes say, but it's in totally within my ballpark right now.

0: again, Jim. I just figured I'd share the notes again. I wasn't present.
1: Totally understand, my friend. Totally understand. And listen, thank you for the heads up. I got wind of this last night when somebody asked me basically the same question, and I kind of scooted around it. So I've addressed it more directly tonight. All I have to say is, since now this has been made public, and this is what it appears to be, it's the thought on a sheet right now. It's a wet spot on a sheet, for the lack of a proper word to say. And it'll grow, and it'll take time, and it will not be tomorrow. It'll not be next week. And it may or may not come to pass, because I'm not going to let it happen, at least under my control, unless I feel that we have the right people there that can answer questions coming from the world. And that's how I stand right now. And I think everybody understands that. But that's my position. It's either got to be done right, or it's not going to be done at all. And that's just the way it's going to be.

Jim. Thank you for the offer, K7FPS. I'm going to be clear because I want to let other people pop in. Have a good evening, sir. KJ5KJ from K7FPS. I'll be listening for a little while longer.

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1: What's on your mind, Jim? K7 FPS, Fred in Reno.
0: Yeah, Fred, that's related to number 8 in the open part. Yes, I'm aware of that. And that's what we've been talking about. That's a possibility. 2 months is very realistic of what we're doing, and I'm aware of both of those incidents. By the way, to answer your question, I'm kind of involved in one deeply. And the other, I'm kind of I know a little bit about it, and I'm part of that too. So, that's a possibility. That is. Now I understand where you're coming from, sir.
1: Just figured I'd share again. The town hall is open to all, and I appreciate Randy's summary of it.
0: Yeah, I totally agree. And you know, there's a lot of folks listening out there, and it may or may not happen. It is, and it's something we're just planning on or trying to work towards. And like I told Fred, something this big, I think you need the people there that were there that know it. I mean, I can talk about a lot of things, but we need the guys there that knows how the nuts and bolts and how tight the torque was on that nut and bolt. So that's what we're working on, Fred. So that'll take some time, sir.

0: I'm not the person to chat with. You need to ping Dick, Vicky, Kevin, you know, the big peeps on the ECR. Anyway, now you got a heads up. K7 FPS.
1: You know, Fred, I got quite a few people watching my back, by the way. I really do, and I appreciate that. I do. And you know, it's just, it is the way it is. And anyway, I want to tell you, I'm looking for more adventurous things, Fred. I told you I had to get rid of the motorhome because I'm 83 years old, and my kids decided I couldn't handle it anymore. So I've had my motorhome is 2005 Newmar. It's the inside is Irish. It's not Irish, but Amish oak and stuff. And it's a diesel pusher, so it's still got a lot of life left in it. So that is it. And my youngest boy wants the Jeep that goes along. So all of a sudden, my wife and I are left without a motorhome and without my Jeep. So, it's like losing a child after you've RV'd all these years and done so many beautiful things. And all of a sudden, I'm going to watch that motorhome just drive down the highway. And my Jeep somewhere after that. It's a sad thing, my friend, for that. But I guess that comes with all of us when we reach this point of our lives. But as I know you're a camper, I know you enjoy your camping life as I have, and it's a very sad, sad situation. But I'll tell you what, we're not going to give up. We're already planning a four-wheel trip up into the Dakotas. I love the Black Hills of South Dakota, so we're planning that. And we won't RV it, we'll hotel it, and we'll just go up there and get a cabin. So that's how this old boy is going to turn into like a negative into positive.
0: All right, fair enough. I'd love to see pictures of the RV because Jane and I were just talking about it tonight, but yes, I've been to the Black Hills, South Dakota, into the Badlands. No sheep were present, but yeah, it's either RV or tent stuff there. So I'm missing North Dakota, Iowa, Louisiana, Arkansas, and Alaska for my 50.
1: Well, let me tell you about North Dakota, Fred. First of all, I've been in every I have physically camped in every state in this union, every lower state, except Hawaii. I've been there. North Dakota, Theodore Roosevelt National Park is worth seeing, sir. You got to go out of your way. You really do. Arkansas is a beautiful state. What's so interesting and fun about Arkansas, if you are after 62, get the national park pass. The most enjoyable thing was get along the Arkansas River and just hop from one core park to the other along that river and watch the boats, the tugboats, and it's a beautiful thing. Arkansas is a great state, so enjoy it. And North Dakota, Theodore Reservoir, the national park there. Alaska, I want to tell you what, sir, with due respect, it's not an RV trip. We're fly fishers. We love to fly fish. And you get up there, and the streams are glacier. They're milky. They're glacier. It's just not really an enjoyable thing. But it's one of those things you just got to go see. But you'll make it. You'll make it. In fact, of all the national parks in the lower 48, we've been to almost all of them except a handful. And the ones we haven't been to are those like Tongariro that you get out of Florida, and the things you have to take boat or scuba diving trips to. So Brenda and I have made all of our national parks. We have our favorites, like most people do, but it's seasonal. So enjoy the heck out of it. And whatever RV you get, enjoy it. We've gone from tents to motorhomes, so that's the way I think normal is the path. Back to you, sir.

It's an ongoing journey. I don't think anything's going to happen this year, but, you know, it's on the radar. Anyway, I'll take a break for a moment. K7FDS. Thank you, Jim.

0: KD0TNB. Yeah. Dennis here. Just still sitting on the side monitoring. All right, let me see if I can get this right, Dennis. So which antennas are you going to buy? Well, to be honest, I haven't made my mind up yet. The handy talkie antenna, if there's a way to convert that, I replied back, and that's kind of where my wheels have been kind of spinning. And so why is because the handy talkie antenna rated for 100 watts peak or max is what they write it down as. The mobiles are only 50. So I thought, wait a minute. If the handy is for 100, okay. Now I'm starting to get the gears rolling and trying to see what adapters would need to be done or need to be implemented in order to make it work on an NMO mount, 80-0TMB. All right, well, let's do a correction. The F8HB Pro is 10 watts. It has an SMA. SMA to, PL259, you just gotta get the little antenna adapters to go into the RG to go up to the roof. Does that make sense? Yes, it does. However, the way I was looking at it wasn't necessarily driving it from the HD, although, yeah, that's highly doable. No problem at all with that. I would just come from the SMA and then, go to the magnet, and then from there you'd have that. But what I was thinking is, if there was a way I could take the handy talkie antenna and then convert that to get it to fit the NMO. That's kind of where I was going with it. KD0TMB. You forgot
1: Just I don't mean to interrupt, but I do something like you're doing all the time. I do emergency field stuff for folks, and what, either way, Fred or you guys, we do that all the time. We take little HTs, and we connect them to all kind of antennas and stuff, and just takes different adapters, and you can do exactly what you're doing. We've done that. It's easy to do. I do volunteer work for all these events, these running events and bicycle events and stuff. That's what we do all the time.
0: All right, I'll pop in here.
2: I totally understand. I keep forgetting the KISS method. I got to utilize it.
0: KISS principle?
2: What I have been. I've always been managed to do things the hard way. And then I'm astonished at the fact that it just works. And then someone else comes by and says, why'd you go through all that? All you have to do is these couple of things. I know. I love a challenge, though. Love it. Get easier at the MB.
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2: adapter from SMA to, you know, whatever, 239, 259, and call it good. Okay, 7 FPS.

0: They always put me at the far end of the range because we're all HTs because we're using. But I have an old J pole. I just throw up in a tree and it's all kind of connections and it just works fine. So, just Fred's right. It just takes the adapters and no big deal. The other thing you consider, I don't know if you have. But they make little amplifiers. You can actually get a little UHF, VHF amplifier, put on that HT, and throw your antenna up, and you could actually get up to 20 watts or even more out of that. So there's all kind of things you can do with that little HT. There's nothing wrong with HTs. There's nothing wrong with those Bofangs or any of them. Don't ever let any ham tell you that. They're good radios. They brought in a lot of new people.
1: Oh yeah, definitely for sure. No arguments there at all. Like I said, it was just another thought because when I looked on the website, it shows the mobiles that are rated for 50, but the handy talking antennas are rated for 100. So that kind of got me thinking, said, hey, wait a minute. If those are rated for 100, I wonder if there's a way I can make that, convert it down to an NMO, and that way I could just, screw it onto the NMO. And then you could, at that point, I've already got coax running in the vehicle, and, all of that's done. But now, if it's just to use the handy talkie, okay, that's a different project altogether. And absolutely, you guys are right. It's what I did in the past, what I still would do in the future. It's simple enough. I would use the adapters from the handy talkie and then, route it out to SO239 or, UHF. And then, from there, you'd have your mobile antenna. So, I just was kind of curious because of, like I said, the watt ratings of the handy talkie versus the mobile, and thought, that's usually the opposite. But, hey, I understand. Everyone builds it differently. So, and hey, that's the beauty of this. And at the same time, we're all learning. So, no such animal as a bad day here. Get easier at the MB.
0: Other than that, sir, it's good hearing from you, and I hate that. I'll turn it back to you and Fred. I didn't mean to butt in, but Dennis, good hearing. I haven't talked to you in a few days or a week or so it's good hearing you, my friend, KJ5KJ, and I turn it back to my Mr. Fred, and thank you.
2: So what didn't you like about the DV50? And this goes back to preference more than anything. Application use, thinking that to put it in as a mobile, basically you have half the radio as a module, and then the other half basically tied straight into the microphone. And I thought, I don't know about having all my eggs in kind of one basket. It's just, again, personal preference more than anything. Now, as far as, like, backpacking goes and mount that on a rail kit, oh, no. Yeah. That's a ticket. That is the way to go. That is very, very slick. I love the approach with it. 80 TMB.
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0: okay or not. Anyway, the DB50 has a very lightweight thing that can be in your face over the steering wheel, and you can push buttons on it, A to B. You can set the speaker either from the microphone, front or back, or both. I'm confused why it works wonderfully for me.
1: Well, yeah, there's nothing to really be confused about. I mean, if you like it and it works, hey, go with it. You know, there's nothing wrong with that. I know for myself, I've been raised around full units and detachable faces, you know, that sort of thing. And then when I saw this, and I said, well, wait a minute, all your controls or everything is right there at the microphone. Oh, if you don't have a place to secure that, and okay, 9 times out of 10, I've got a couple of solid places I will put it in a vehicle. But just for added protection, it's where I kind of go back saying, well, okay, if worst case scenario is I can always detach it, and then just, you know, from the face, and then it would be okay, and then, or the microphone, that is. But in this case, no, you really can't. you got to have that in order to be able to operate it. So, if anything, it's just preference more than anything. Nothing to worry about. But I have been looking into a rail kit, though, and that's not a bad idea, especially for a DB50. I've seen quite a few YouTubes on that. KD0TMB.
0: All right. For me, channel and AB is on the microphone. And then, you know, the other thing is on the detachable thing, which is right in front of me. And I picked up a Riven Cat 5 to extend the microphone to where I want. But, hey, everybody's preference is different.
1: K7 FPS. Definitely. And yeah, there's no shame in it. No shame at all. I know for me, I still have two 7900Rs, one in the truck, one in the car, and they both have been solid rigs. I've had them since about 2013, 2014, somewhere around in there. And, you know, the only thing I had to do with them just recently was change out the microphones. But otherwise, they're solid units. Now, if I was to upgrade, yeah, I don't know what I would go with. I've been looking and looking and looking and saying, well, what if? What if? Well, the DB50 is very versatile, but for, I could probably get away with putting it in the vehicles and whatnot. But, yeah, I've just been accustomed to usually seeing a faceplate with a microphone, and as I say, yeah, sometimes, it's just old habits die hard, right?
0: Yep, fair enough. I'm still trying to figure out whether I want to keep my CB radio in my Jeep or not?
2: There's nothing on it anymore. It's dead. Isn't that amazing? CB is dead.
1: Well, I don't know about that. It's been a minute since I've even been on one. But I can say I would exchange it for a 10-meter, though. I would be very curious about. It's just something different. Katie's here at DMB.
2: I ended up talking to an old school trucker the other day. What's happening is there's a lot of these young kids coming on and they're taking CDs out of the trucks. These kids are using radios, phones and stuff. So you know, the most interesting thing we had is conversation and some of these big pileups and stuff. Years ago, you used to have a CB run, and you know, miles ahead of time, there's a big accident. You start slowing down, but some of these old truckers are contributing part of these big accidents because we don't have that communications. And believe it or not, some of these old truckers are starting to put CB back in at their own cost, even though the company says you can't have it. But the biggest thing is companies are now telling them they're taking them out of their trucks. And that's what's killing it. It's a sad situation. And I'm like Fred, I've got a CB in my Jeep. I've got a D7-701 in there, and I tell you, the CB, there's nothing on the CB anymore. It's just dead. You can't get anything. Likewise, the national call frequency, you can't, it's dead also. But anyway, back to you. Actually, I don't know who to turn. I'll turn it back to you, Mr. Fred. It's your nickel.
3: Kilo India 7, I'll tell you from Bravo Lee in Germany.
2: Ich spreche Sie kein Deutsch, mein Herr.
3: Oh, that's because I said my call sign in English. I may have said it too fast, and you may have thought it was German. I'll say it again. Kilo India 7, Hotel Uniform Bravo. My name is Lee Lima, Echo Echo, and I'm in Hanover, Germany at this time. Does that help you, sir?
2: My name is Jim Kelly, KJ5KJ. I'm in Houston, Texas, sir. And I know where Hanover, Germany is. Been there. I lived in Frankfurt for many years.
3: Yeah, just cruising the Echolink, and I heard you guys out there, and I thought I'd jump in and give my 2 cents of CB radios. We don't have that form of communication here in Germany. They do, but it's more of a toy than anything else. And keeping it, I would keep it in your Jeep. I would keep it in the Jeep for nostalgia. You never know when you might need it. And the emergency frequency, channel 9, is always active. There's always somebody out on channel 9. If you need something, if you see something that's not right, if there is an accident, and then they'll get those bits of information out over other means as they move their recovery vehicles to those accidents. So, yeah, I would keep it in my truck.
2: Well, sir, I disagree with you at Channel 9 here. I've tried to use Channel 9 on more than a couple of occasions to either contact police or authorities or something, and years ago, you're right. Channel 9 was monitored by patrolmen and stuff. I don't find that to be the case anymore. So I disagree. And I know they don't have that in Europe and Germany. So how's the temperature? How's the weather in Germany? I love the German weather this time of year. Hanover is a beautiful city. Are you in the air? I guess you're Army if you're there. Come back, KJ5KJ.
3: KJ5KJ, Kilo India 7, I'm taking form Bravo. Actually, since about 1993, there is no more American military anywhere north of Frankfurt. I think there could be something in Dusseldorf or Munster or even Dresden, but everything north of Frankfurt is gone. There is no more military in Berlin, American military in Berlin, and Bremerhaven, I'm sure you're aware of Bremerhaven, they have a American military distribution point, which is completely run by civilians. I think there's a small logistics detail there for equipment that comes in that belongs to the military, maybe 50 people, and that's it for the Army.
2: So Stuttgart and the southern Bavaria, Germany, that there are still army bases there. Rhein-Main's not there. Wiesbaden is a military base at Wiesbaden. I assume it's still there, Air Force, correct?
3: I'm pretty sure it is. I'm too far north to know anything about that. All I know is Frankfurt is still there. Frankfurt Main is still there. Rhein-Main, I think, is still there, but it's been downsized. Everything on that lateral, approximately from Frankfurt over to Ansbach, is that right? Ansbach concern? Everything north of that is gone completely.
2: That is extremely disturbing in the environment we're living today. How about that? That's disturbing. Very disturbing. We lack a military presence in Germany, which means we lack a military presence in Europe. That is disturbing, sir. We basically don't have a military force in Europe to counteract anything that comes up in the very near future, is what you're telling me.
3: Well, there is sufficient equipment and military services in Poland. Now, Poland still has an American base, and everything south, like I say, everything on the lateral of Frankfurt is there. I can't remember. Geilenkirchen NATO Air Base is there, although there's no more army on Geilenkirchen NATO Air Base, which means their communications are pretty limited because the army ran most of their TACSAT and RAT rigs and stuff like that. I'm sure you know these names. That's gone. All of the RAT rig units that were up north are gone. TACSAT units up north. Here in Hanover area, there was a town called, I think, Hanau on the mountain that ran TACSAT communications. It's gone. I think there's a small 5-man crew up there monitoring some radios or something, but it's actually inactive. And that's it. Yeah. And as a veteran, it's very hard to get any kind of services here in Germany, in the north area. I've been fighting to get my veterans benefits or even registered with the VA for 30 years. And they're like, well, we don't find any of your military records. We were never in the military, so I had to send them all my records. Oh, here we go. We found it.
2: You used the word lateral several times. You mean you're talking about lateral in longitude, latitude, certain degree elevation, because you keep saying the northern part. So we do have a contingent in Poland. Which isn't much, because you and I both know where that's at and how close that is to some very dangerous friends, non-friends of ours. So it doesn't sound good at all. I'm sorry about your issues with the VA and getting your data. That that's one of the hang-ups I have is our guys that put their lives on the line to defend this country so we could wave our American flag. They're not getting the benefits they deserve, but I wish you a lot of luck, Commissioner. But you do bring news. I wasn't aware of that. I'm turning it back to you or Fred or who any of us want to ask questions to this gentleman. He's telling us something I didn't know. I thought we had a military presence there, and we really don't. We have a contingency that would fall any time with a major thing. It just doesn't sound good. Back to you guys.

0: Kilo India 7, I'll tell you from Bravo. Yeah, I'll jump back in. What has taken over for the American military here in Germany is the NATO command. And as you know, and I'm gonna bite into a sour apple on this one. Please bear with me. Our wonderful president has made the NATO command very unhappy with him. So if something does go wrong and something happens with you gentlemen over there in the United States, and our wonderful president decides to call on a NATO command, the NATO command is going to take their time to decide if they're going to come over there and help, or help out, or stand up, or roll over and take another nap. I don't know, but as I said, he has put a sour apple on their plate, if you'll put it that way.
1: You know, we're not supposed to talk politics and stuff on this radio, and I maybe we can go to another private room or so, but I think there's folks in another country, and you know who and I'm talking about without going into detail, are hoping just for that. And I'm going to tell you what, Poland's a good target for that to happen. And you know as well as I do, that Commissaire, that section of Poland that belongs to Russia, that's a good start, my friend, a good start. You live over there, so you're tuned to more what's going on.
0: Well, I wasn't exactly talking politics. I was talking more of military support and support issues. But, yeah, I guess that could have been politics as well. Actually, to let you know, Hanover is a prime target, along with Chicago, Illinois is a prime target. The reason why Chicago, Illinois is a prime target is because the first atomic bomb was put together in the circle canvases of Chicago, Illinois. It was put together, and then the arming mechanism was taken out, and it was transported to, I think, Arizona, where they put it on the Alona Gay, put the triggering mechanism back into it, and flew it away. So there you go. That's why Chicago, Illinois is a prime target.

0: Kilo India 7, I'll tell you in the phone, Bob. What happened? Did I break it?
1: No, you know, it's KJ Flag. I just pause and let other folks have access to you. That's what I was doing. But Dresden's another area. We didn't really have a force at Dresden. Dresden was actually part of the Eastern Bloc of Germany, so we never did have a military place at Dresden, like you mentioned earlier. So Dresden was kind of out of it, but it is. And back to your comment on NATO and stuff. I don't know who NATO changes. What country has NATO now? Do you know who the president of NATO is? What country's from? I don't. Maybe somebody else does. But I totally agree with your assessment of what would happen when that's called for. Especially when we have somebody that acts on his own without NATO involvement or even letting him know, and he just does it. So I totally agree with that, that scenario, by the way. And KJ5KJ, I'm going to be quiet for a minute and let other people talk to this gentleman. He has insight what's going on over there that we may not have. And one more thing before I let you go. The news we get in this country is biased, and I'm telling you that right now. These guys that live over there, they have a better idea what's going on. So somehow we're not getting quite the story. Anyway, I'm gonna be quiet for a while. KJ5KJ, we're down for a little bit. Somebody else does. But I totally agree with your assessment of what would happen when that's called for, especially when we have somebody that acts on his own without NATO involvement or even letting him know, and he just does it. So I totally agree with that that scenario, by the way. And KJ5KJ, I'm going to be quiet for a minute and let other people talk to this gentleman. He has insight what's going on over there that we may not have. And one more thing before I let you go. The news we get in this country is biased, and I'm telling you that right now. These guys that live over there, they have a better idea what's going on. So somehow we're not getting quite the story. Anyway, I'm going to be quiet for a while. KJ5KJ, we're down for a little bit.

before I let you go. The news we get in this country is biased, and I'm telling you that right now. These guys that live over there, they have a better idea what's going on. So somehow we're not getting quite the story. Anyway, I'm gonna be quiet for a while. KJ5, KJ, we're down for a little bit.

0: Kilo India 7, I'll take it for him, Bravo. I don't know who the president of NATO is. I do know that the headquarters for NATO is in Belgium. So that's where everything starts, is in Belgium. A lot of people think that NATO is controlled by the United States, and it is not. NATO is controlled by the NATO organization, and again, its headquarters is in Belgium. When I was in the Army, my communications unit, I was a single-channel radio operator, operator. Our unit was directly attached to Belgium, to a Belgian communications center on the base where NATO's headquarters was. So maybe that's why I know so much. I don't know.
1: So, just Jim, KJ, what is the EU, or what's your perspective of going on with EU? Are these countries gearing up for what I think we're gearing up for? Are you seeing that over there come back?
0: Kilo India 7, Hotel Uniform Bravo. There is some stress. There is a lot of movement. There's not a lot of stabilization from equipment and troops and everything like that, the way you're thinking. There's a lot of training. There's a lot of practice. There's a lot of airplanes flying around. We have some airplanes flying around here that C-130s, or what they call here Hercules, they fly so low that I can actually read the bottom of the airplane where it says add fuel here on the underside of the wings, and they're very loud. There is movement, there's accumulation, there's things going on. I don't think that they're gearing up for a conflict. I think that they're preparing for the gearing up of the conflict, but there's no movement of the front line or moving everything to get it to the front lines, if that makes sense.
1: Anyway, thank you. Thank you for your observation. I will try to be quiet again. Being in the Army, you know exactly what that means. There's at least, they're preparing. They are preparing.
0: Well, I am no longer in the Army. I got out of the Army in 1993. We tried to live in Chicago, Illinois for a year, and because of the injuries that I sustained while I was in for 6.5 years, couldn't find any work. So we moved back here to Germany, where I started working for a chemical company, and then a company that made the brake shoes for the high-speed bullet trains for everywhere around the world. And then I ended up at Volkswagen, which is where I am today, but I am on what they call medical disability or medical retirement from Volkswagen. Too badly beat and damaged from my past life, if you'll say it that way, to be able to work anymore.

I can be quiet and listen to you guys too. It was quite intriguing listening to you talk about the CB radios and other communications. And there are new communications coming up, this network of text communications, which is totally off-grid. I forgot the name of it. LoRa boards. They use the LoRa boards from eBay and everything.

ZLA4AT, New Zealand. This is KJ5KJ, Houston, Texas. Are you up, sir, or are you late, or whatever, sir?

0: KJ5, KJ, Kilo India 7, I'll take him from Bravo Lee in Germany. I think I chased everybody away. It is 8:35 here in Germany now. We have sort of a gray day, not really a blue sky, but sort of a gray sky. It's a little bit chilly, not cold enough for a jacket, but I'd say about 18 degrees Celsius. And we're finishing up our dog walk. I've been walking the dog and talking to you over the Echo Link from my cell phone. And then we're going to go in the house and have some breakfast. And then we have to start doing the doctor's visits this morning. See how we get along with that. So, sir, I'm going to say goodbye to you at this time. And hopefully your friends will come back on and you can carry on your conversation. I think I chased them away. I'm not sure. But, sir, thank you for the QSO. I wish you a fine afternoon or a fine evening. Kilo India 7, Hotel Uniform Bravo. Delta Oscar 7, Hotel Uniform Bravo is my German call sign. My name is Lee, Lima Echo Echo, and I am in Hanover, Germany at this time. 73, gentlemen.
1: Guten Abend, mein Freund, und drei und siebzig. Verstehen?
0: QSL.
1: Roger, roger that, sir. Be good. Like I said, I lived in, I was an Air Force brat, Ryan Mine Air Force Base, back in the late 50s to early 60s. So, my German comes back kind of every once in a while, so I wish you a lot of luck, and very familiar. I've lived in Gießen and Wetzlar and Buchlaug and Frankfurt am Main, and I went back in 04, and my German came back fairly fast, so it was a beautiful country, but it's changed, I hear. It's changed, and I understand why you went back. So other than that, 73s and 73s, my friend. Auf Wiedersehen, guten Abend, and guten Tag.

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1: Morning, sir. How are you?
0: I'm doing well. My name is John. I'm in Arlington, Texas, and I'm up way past my bedtime configuring a new HT. How about you?
1: Well, I have a hard time going to sleep. I'm retired now and been retired since the end of January of 2026. And I ain't quite got the hang of this retirement sort of thing, but I'm just doing what I have to do.
0: Before you retired, were you working late shift?
1: Well, it started off kind of like a late shift. I used to go in at 4 o'clock in the afternoon and work till 11 o'clock at night. And then they changed everything where that I started working at 2 in the afternoon till 9 o'clock at night. And my wife likes that shift just as well as anything else in the world.
0: And so you come home from work. Of course, you have to unwind, have dinner or whatever, relax before you can go to bed. And now that you're retired, your body's used to doing that, so that's why you're still up in the middle of the night.
1: And sometimes what happens is I'll fall asleep at about, maybe I'll start watching a show or a movie or something about 10 o'clock, I'll go to fall asleep, and then I'll wake up about 3 o'clock in the morning, and then I can't go back to sleep.
0: Well, I hope you eventually get into a groove, because not going back to sleep is not a good thing if you're tired, but hey, at least welcome to the ranks of the retired. That should be a blessing in and of itself.
1: Jan, your call sign, is it K5ORD?
0: Yes. Kilo 5, Oscar Romeo Delta.
1: How long have you been a ham?
0: Oh, not that long. I think 2021, if memory serves me right.
1: Well, I got my license right before the 4th of July weekend, 2026.
2: K2XI. Fellas, I'm just monitoring you fellas here. Good evening to you. But I got a question for both of you since I didn't quite get the call signs, but I did get your name, Jan. But you boys are newly licensed. And so my question is, what made you boys want to get the ticket? And welcome to retirement. K2XI. Over to you, Jan.

0: 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Hey, why don't you tell me what your name is and where you're at?
1: Oh, I beg your pardon. I'm sorry. My name is Greg, and I'm in Hopkinsville, Kentucky.
0: Okay, that third station that came in, he asked us what made us decide to get into the hobby, so I'll let you go first.
1: Well, about 1985, thereabouts, I was invited to a class, and I saw the book. It was called Novice back then, and I started taking the classes. But the thing is, my work changed and everything, and I got kind of disinterested in it, and so life got in the way, and next thing you know, I was working with a buddy of mine. We were doing CB, and then all of a sudden his grandkids came along, and then that kind of petered out. And then I saw this GMRS, and I got him involved in it. We got our license, and that's where it all kind of took off at. Also that... I got into a group called Black Patch Radio Association.
0: I was playing with professional radio for 32 years.
1: I know
0: for my job.
1: Three or four of the guys had already.
0: I always thought about getting a ham license, but never got around to it.
1: They also decided they wanted to become hams.
0: And then
1: they
0: after
1: got
0: I was
1: tickets,
0: retired for a while,
1: they're doing it. Why don't I just do it too?
0: I've got a GMRS license, and then I got a ham license, and here we are. And in my short time of being a ham, I've done a thing or two, and you can read all about it on my QRZ page. Who's that third station? Come on back in with your call sign and introduce yourself.

Yeah, no problem there. You boys kind of doubled there a little bit. I just picked up my notepad and starting to log the calls. I log all the calls. Back when I got licensed, that was mandatory. It's not mandatory anymore. But I've got Kilo Romeo 4 November Lima Oscar, but I didn't get the name on that fella. Yeah, but excellent audio. I'm copying you boys 5x5. No problem there. And then I've got the name Greg, so I don't know if that goes with KR4NLO or if that's another call sign. But, I've been fooling around with this for a long time, and it's always curious to me to hear about how people got into this. You know, especially with cell phones and computers and all this stuff, and you fellas, as far as I'm concerned, are just recently licensed. And so it's like, you know, with the age of computers and cell phones, what makes you want to get here? And to answer your question, sir, which I'm not sure I'll sign your name, and that's fine, but if you give it to me, I'll log it. But my name is David, and I'm located in northwest Arkansas, in the Ozark Mountains, actually. And my call sign is Kilo 2 X-Ray India, K2XI. Over to you, sir.

0: Hey, this is Kilo Mike. I've been listening on repeater for a second. Nice to hear from y'all all the way over there. I'm actually from Mississippi, but I live in Oregon.
1: Well, my name is Greg. I live in Hopkinsville, Kentucky, and my call sign is KR4NLO.
2: Okay, my call sign is K5ORD. Kilo 5, Oscar Romeo Delta. My name's Jen. I'm in Arlington, Texas, home of the Dallas Cowboys.
1: David, did you get all that?
3: I think so, but I think we're leaving out somebody else out here as well. The gentleman that I was just speaking with or that called me out there, but I did copy Kilo 5 Oscar Romeo Delta, and I believe he said his name was Ken, Kilo Echo November. Sir, did I get that correct? This is 2XI in the group.
2: Kilo 5, Oscar Romeo Delta, the name is John, there's Juliet, Oscar, Henry, Nora.

0: Boy, you threw me off there on that one. Police fanatics. I was in the military. I'm going to have to... It's a little bit late for me. I probably shouldn't be on the radio this evening. This late in the evening. I'm ready to rack it up, boys. But, Nora. That'd be November. But I think I did get the call sign correctly at, Kilo 5 Oscar Romeo Delta. I apologize to you and everybody else out there monitoring on this Great Link system, but would you give me one more try on that, on your name? I log all the contacts that I hadn't logged before. This is K2XI in the group.
1: Kilo 5 Oscar Romeo Delta, K5ORD. First name is John. Juliet. Oscar. Hotel. November. Arlington, Texas.
0: Now that's funny, John. I apologize. You'd think I'd understand. John, are you from up north? You're from down in Texas, but maybe it's the accent or something. And I'm no one to talk, but that's funny. 100% copy, sir. This is K2XI with K5ORD, and we'll turn it back over to KR4LO. Greg, over to you.
2: Okay, sir, I'm back in there. I'm just listening to y'all and getting all my little notes. I'm also doing this this call sign book also. I'm working with a notebook right now that I transfer everything into my call sign book. And I do enjoy that also, to getting new contacts and even talking to the old contacts as well.

0: Well, I can tell both of you fellas this, and everybody else out there monitoring as well. I've been doing this over 3 decades, and I say doing this, it's a hobby. I don't make any money doing it. It actually costs me money and time to do this. But I've made friends around the world over the years. And as a matter of fact, I've made good friends. And when I say good friends, when I say friends, they're all good friends. And their friends are hard to find. But I've actually made friends from amateur radio. And so I've looked back in things, and I was like, you know what? I never would have met this person if I hadn't, you know, radio contact or knew this person that knew that person. It's pretty amazing what amateur radio bring you. It's brought me nothing but great stuff. And met a lot of really super great people. Sure have. So anyway, John, I'll pass it over to you. This is K2XI in the group. And good morning, good evening, good afternoon to everybody else out there monitoring as well. John, you're up.
1: Okay, K5ORD. Hey, listen, I'm going to put a break in here because I'm going to head off to the SAC, but let's open it up and see if anybody else is up. Roundtable there.

0: David, this is Greg on this end. There was somebody out there I heard, and I heard the state of Oregon. Oregon, are you still out there?
1: Yes, Kilo 97, Hotel Alpha Kilo. I'm monitoring this repeater. I'm actually a new ham myself. I'm out here in Aloha, Oregon.
0: Sir, could you give me your call sign again, just a little slower, please?
1: No problem. Kilo Mike 7, Hotel Alpha Kilo.
0: And your name is, and also the city of Oregon that you live in?
1: Should either have me under Aloha or Beaverton. I think it's Beaverton, actually. It's pretty much the same city.

0: Could you also give me your first name or what people call you?
1: Yes, I'm Christiana Cherry.
2: What now? I'm trying to keep track of this too. Can you say that a little slower so I can write this down? I'm getting you on the log too. This is K2XI in the group.
1: My apologies. I have not the best antenna set up right now. That would be Christiana Cherry.

I think I got that. Greg, I'm not sure if you did. Christiana Cherry, is that your first name or is that your full name?

0: Christiana is my first name, and Cherry is my last name.
1: Well, thank you very much. I've got 100% coffee. All right. Well, John, K5ORD, you asked if anybody else was out there monitoring. They certainly are. So, John, I'll pass it over to you, and you can pass it around while I get Christiana logged in my logbook here. I don't log everybody. I mean, people that I've logged before, I remember that, and that's not a problem. But any new contacts, I log them all. So, John, over to you. This is K2XI in the group. Good morning, good evening, good afternoon, whatever the case is for everybody out there. I've got to get out of here pretty quick, but anyway, this is the Worldwide Link System, so top of the day to everybody, wherever you're at. John, over to you.
2: Okay, I'm going to head off to bed. I got to get up early in the morning. Like I said, I was up past my bedtime programming the radio. So, you know, you just can't get enough of radio sometimes. But anyway, 7th Street, everybody out there, have fun. And this is K5ORD, and I'm clear. Good night.
1: Well, good night, John. Nice to make your acquaintance. So, Kilo Romeo 4 Lima Oscar. Greg, I suppose it's back to you. This is K2XI in the group.
3: Well, K5ORD, this is KR4NLO. You have a good night, sir, or a good morning, and 73s to you. David, and Christiana, y'all hang in there. I'm going to have to back out of here. I've got to go ahead and take care of a little business. But I'm glad y'all got back with me, and y'all take care. This is KR4NLO. I am clear.

Alrighty. Well, we're sending them out quick. Christiana is what I wrote down here. Or Christiana is what I actually wrote. Looks like it's me and you. K2XI over to KM7 Hotel Alpha Kilo.

Looks like it is. Kilo 97 Hotel Alpha Kilo here. I hope everything is going well. It's just past midnight here, and I've just been scanning the repeaters, and I ran into one that was leaked. So I'm really glad I got to make a connection all the way out there.

is unique. So Christiana, is it Christiana or Christiana? I'm sorry to bother you about that, but I call people by their names, and I'm not sure if I know how to pronounce your name correctly, sir.

0: This is Christiana. I actually go by my middle name, which is Nicole, but I decided to just introduce myself by my first name, since that's probably what pops up on the FD. But yeah, Christiana.
1: Well, that's a nice thing. It's very unique. Now, I'm in Ozark Mountains here in the northwest corner of Ozarks, just a little bit south of Missouri, and not too far from Oklahoma. Just right up here in the corner, and I took a trip up through, I wound up in, where did we go to? We went to Kelso, Washington, back in March. And I drove all through Oregon from Idaho, that direction. And so you were saying you were in Oregon. Where are you at in Oregon?
0: Yes, I'm actually located in the Portland Metro. So Aloha is just kind of connected part of Portland. But I'm actually not from here. Actually, I moved up here 7 years ago, I want to say. I'm actually from Mississippi.
1: Oh, I got you. And I'm kind of quick in here. I apologize to the link operators and stuff. But I know we drove down to Portland. From Kelso. Portland was just a little bit south. I'm trying to think of the name of that river that separates Washington and Oregon right there in that area there. A little bit north of Portland. Do you recall what the name of that river is?
0: Yeah, this is the Willamette River. I used to drive over it all the time, and when I had a previous job, I used to live in Vancouver, Washington for a little bit, and I had to drive across that river, across those bridges, a pretty good bit. It's a pretty river. Don't want to get stuck on that bridge, though, around 5 o'clock, definitely.

Yeah, that's not the river I'm thinking of, but there's a bunch of rivers that run through there as you head north. Now, wait a minute. You said you were in Portland. I apologize. I'm thinking south of where you were at. I totally got it wrong, Christiana. No, you're north of where I was at.

0: Oh, no worries at all. I actually need to brush up on my local geography because I'm like, oh, what river would that be? I don't think I'm right. So I'm like looking myself.
1: Well, I'd have to know where to know where you're at when you're talking about where you're at there. But I've actually driven up there a couple times. I've driven up Interstate 5 all the way to Bellingham, Washington, and that's as far north as you can go, pretty much. Then I jumped on the Alaska Marine Highway and took a couple rides up that way. But I've been up that way. But, I'm going to have to let you go, sir. It's almost 2:30 in the morning here, and I should have given this up about an hour and a half ago. But, something I like to do. But thank you for your time. It's nice to visit with you. Kilo Mike 7 Hotel Alpha Kilo. This is Kilo 2 X-Ray India. And for everybody else out there monitoring, good evening, good morning, whatever the case may be. 7-3.
0: Kilo 2, X-Ray India, thank you so much for your time. I really do appreciate the little bit of rag too. And I hope you have a good night. I need to get to rest myself. Y'all take care. And I'll be monitoring.

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Hey, good morning, sir. This is KQ4 YYN, Joe in Georgia. I heard you out there. You're the first one I've heard so far. How are you?

0: Good morning, Joe. You got Artie here. On my way to work, up around LaGuardia Airport, not in the airport itself, but up by LaGuardia Airport. And I don't know, Joe, could it be just you and I are a little crazy people being up at this hour doing what we're doing?
1: Well, you know what they say, someone's always listening, so I'm sure it's more than just you or me, but anyway, I've not heard anybody say anything, but I'm on my way to get the big truck, pick up a load of beer in Atlanta, and go over to Birmingham with it. And I've got to, we missed a time schedule yesterday due to no fault of my own, but my boss thought I could get from in the foothills of North Georgia back to Atlanta by 12 o'clock, and it was about 12:45 when I got through the traffic. But anyway, we did the best we could. So I'm going over here to pick it up at 6 a.m. this morning. Over.
0: Yeah, very good. Yeah, I can remember from way back when I used to do a lot of business in Atlanta years ago. On my past career, the traffic would be crazy down there. Regardless of where you went, the traffic was crazy. I was just down there not too long ago. I was down there last November. I was down in Savannah. My sister lives in Savannah. And I really love the area there. Not a whole lot of traffic. But, yeah. Yeah, things are, it's amazing. Things are more complicated these days than what they used to be like, and I'm sure you driving tractor trailer, I'm sure you see quite a bit of the nonsense that's going on out there. People taking making, as we say, bad actions that cause bad consequences. So, and not good, Joe, at all. Over.
1: Oh, that's right, Mr. Artie. You know, you've got to drive for yourself, and you've got to drive for other people as well, because, you know, they'll think, when you got close to 80,000 pounds, 76, I probably have about 76, 77,000 pounds when they load me up today, total weight, and you just don't stop those on a dime. You know, you have to plan ahead like, what's that man's call sign over here. He says, plan ahead, think ahead, you know, kind of figure a way out. You got to do all that, and you got to do it pretty much in a split second. So that means don't get in a hurry. If you see a tractor trailer, either get way ahead of it or stay way behind it, but don't stay beside it, and don't stay right behind it, you know. Try not to be in the vicinity of a tractor trailer. As best you can now. I understand that you can't always do it like that, but as best you can.
0: Yeah, Joe. Well, I also drive fire apparatus and anything from rescue to a ladder to an engine. Well, the engine, especially with the water, I mean, that adds more weight as well. And even in an emergency response, you really got to second guess the people around you. I mean, needless to say, failure to yield, that is a big problem these days. And you got to be really careful, not only just for yourself, but the people you've got on the rig. I mean, their lives are in your hands. So not a lot of fun. Not a lot of fun. Could be very stressful at times. You're trying to get to a location quickly but safely. It's more important to get in the rig there in a safe manner than there is to get in the rig there in a quick manner. Over.
1: Yes, sir, that's exactly right, Mr. Artie. You know, many years ago I used to be an EMT, and one of the very first things as we were training is when you get an ambulance. You know, I was an EMT Only place they ever had paramedics at that time, I think, was either L.A. and maybe New York. But nowhere else we had paramedics. And so, you know, we're basic, advanced. We're basic cardiac tech and advanced EMT, which advanced is kind of like paramedics now, except, you know, they were advanced more than, well, now everything's much more advanced than even the advanced back then, back in 79, 80, 81. But one of the first things you learn, you come up on a crash or accident, get the ambulance there safely. So if something happens to the ambulance, then everybody's not going anywhere until you get a backup ambulance over there. So I agree with you. And I have a friend I talk with on the radio from time to time on a different frequency, N2FWR. That's Mr. John LaSala. He used to be with the fire department up in New York City. I don't know if you recognize his name, but I think he was very big with the fire department at one time up there. Anyway, hey, thank you for what you do with doing all of what you do. Over.
0: Fire from Port Authority, working at either JFK or LaGuardia Airport. And I know John quite well. Haven't spoken to him in a while, so if you have to talk to him any time soon, they'll give him my regards. So, yeah. Yep. We know about that stuff all too well. You know, I would have stayed as an EMT back in the 80s, but, you know, what happens is they require more training, more time, and, you know, when you're working multiple jobs, you're working 7 days a week, it's kind of tough to juggle that too, so. But yeah, those were the days, Joe. Those were the days. Over.
1: Yes, sir. 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It's a repeater group on Echolink. If you look that up, usually you can find John there. A lot of times I go over there and talk. I haven't lately, but usually that's where he's at, about 9:30 to 10. You can catch him over that way. N2FWR, W2EBX, a few more people there. Over.

0: Joe, is that on All-Star?
1: I don't know, Mr. Artie. I don't know. That's a good question. I don't have All-Star. I don't have the code. I've tried to figure out the virtual thing. I'm not that technologically advanced enough to get it configured just right just yet. But so the question is, All-Star, I do not know, sir.
0: Okay, very good. All right. I'll look for it. You say it's Telarc, T-E-L-A-R-C.
1: T-A-L-T-A-L-A-R-C, the American Legion Amateur Radio Club.
0: UTH-73, thanks for the chat. Perhaps I'll catch you out here again sometime tomorrow. You have yourself a good day, and to XPM. I'll be clearing your final.
1: Now, that's your call sign is November 2, X-Ray Papa Mike.
0: That's correct. November 2, X-Ray Papa Mike.
1: All right, Mr. Artie, good talking to you this morning, sir. Hey, you have a great day and be careful whatever you have to do. This is KQ4YYN, Joe in Georgia, headed to the big truck.

0: Hey, good morning. They say somebody down in Byron, Georgia. Is that correct? What's your call sign, if that's correct, sir?
1: Yes, sir. KR4JLO. I am currently southbound, headed for Pearson, Georgia, with a load of insulation.

0: Yes, sir. You're going down, I don't know if you're going down 75 or if you're going to cut through to 441 or which way you're going in over there, but I grew up next county up, Coffee County, Douglas, Georgia, Broxton, all that area. My wife and I were just talking about insulation a while ago from a Radio Shack. Need to get that thing insulated. She said, "Do you want roll insulation or what?" And there was a time when I put on some old cornstarch, sprinkle it on your arms along with the long sleeve shirt, and you wouldn't get it up with that insulation. But now I really don't like to fool with insulation. So I don't know, but I gather that's the type of insulation you're carrying down there. I don't know that either, but I'm over here just west of Atlanta, around Carrollton, Georgia, going to the big truck and getting a load of beer from Atlanta, going to Birmingham, because those people are sure thirsty in Alabama. Over.
1: Right to that. I believe I've got a roll insulation. I got to take it down here and get rid of it, and then I am going to head home for about 10, 11 days. I've been out here about 60 days now.
0: About 60 days. That's a long time. That's a long time. I'm at home most every night, and then I told the guy, I work, but I like being at home at night. So he gets it where I can be at home at night. And there was a time when I was younger, a lot younger, that I'd be all over the place. Drop of a hat, we'd be in California. Times are long gone, and I enjoy being at home in my bed. But anyway, my name's Joe over here. Joe, J-O-E, over.
1: Roger that, Joe. You got Jerry on this end. And, I go all over the lower 48. Washington, Oregon, California, Idaho. Where have I not been this time? I'm trying to think. I think Louisiana and Mississippi. I think I missed those two. But other than that, I think I've hit just about all of them except the Northeast. I've been able to stay out of the Northeast, thank the Lord.
0: Yeah, my wife and I used to deliver trucks, so we've been up in the Northeast, and sometimes you have to be careful the way they got those bridges marked at, because they say one thing and actually something else. But anyway, I don't miss traffic up there. Oh, I'll tell you what, I don't like up there. I don't like those toll roads that they got. No, sirree, buddy. Sure don't. I haven't met a toll road yet that I really like at all. Even if it does save you some miles, not as much as they want to charge. Back in 2012, they charged a lot of money just to go across London bridges from New Jersey into New York, much less, I don't know what they charge nowadays. Still too much for a tractor trailer, though. Over.
1: You got that right. I remember back when I was working for a living, hauling oversized stuff, we would go across the George Washington Bridge, and I think it was $185 just to go across the bridge.
0: I had an experience up there. Oh, my call sign, I didn't give it to you, I don't think. This is KQ4YYN. KR4, yeah, you can tell me about it in a few minutes. Went across the, and we weren't thinking about any tolls up that way. And the first time I'd ever delivered a big truck up through that way. And so got up there to the toll booth, and I was going to pay with my card. No, we don't take cars. I said, what? We don't take cars. So they had to get a copy of my driver's license, had to get a picture of the front license plate, write that down. And I had to pay it within 7 days. And I could call in and pay it with my card, so that's what I did. Or paid it through the app, website or something. I forget how I paid it, but I paid it. And you know, 3 or 4 months later, they sent me a letter saying if I didn't pay it, they suspend the license. I had to call back with proof that I did pay it so they could find it. They say that happens quite a bit. That paperwork gets lost somewhere. Over.
1: Oh, yeah, nothing like the government trying to help us out there. Yeah, I would take a lot of cash with me, and then the company used to reimburse me back in them days. Now, right now, we've got a thing called the Best Pass. It's stuck to the dashboard up here, and they pay it that way. I don't ever have to worry about those. Thank the Lord, and keeping up with receipts and all that kind of stuff. Yeah, this electronic stuff that they got now, it kind of helps out, but not being able to run a loose-leaf logbook kind of takes away from the paycheck.
0: Well, you know, there are times if I'm running short hours and I'm close to home, when I consider close to home, if I'm not tired and I'm within 100 miles of home, I just go to personal conveyance. So I plan on coming at home. Good Lord willing. Let me say it like that. Good Lord willing, I plan on being at home at night. Sometime during the night. So I am able to run personal conveyance. Not to do anything wrong, but if I can't find a safe harbor, what I consider safe, then I'm not stopping on the ramp if I can help it. Absolutely will not stop on the ramp, take a chance of somebody running into you, catching both trucks on fire or something like that, or car or whatever. Just not going to do it. I'll go to court about that now. I promise you I'll go to court. Because every now and then I get in an arguing mood. And there are times I don't mind arguing. Especially if I know I'm right. Over.
1: Understand that. Yeah, I've gotten to where I needed to do that, but our company just won't let you do it. You get 60 miles personal conveyance, and you better not have a trailer behind you, or they get bent out of shape about it.
0: Well, dadgummit, Jerry, I'm sorry about that. What part of the, do you live in Georgia? Where do you live at there?
1: I live in Crawfordville, just south of Tallahassee, almost to the beach.
0: Well. You're not far then. When you drop this load off, you're not far from going home then, are you? It'll take you about 2 hours from there, from Pearson, to get 2.5 hours to get home over.
1: About 2.5 once I get rid of it, but it's a live unload, and you know how they stack that insulation in there. They got to get them guys in there, and they got to unload it by hand, so hopefully it won't take too long. Yeah, I've only had about, I think, 9 hours and 45 minutes left on my hours today, but I should be able to get there if we can get it unloaded.
0: Yes, sir, I hope you can. I hope you can. You going to, is it going to a mobile home plant down that way? Over.
1: Oh, I think it's just a commercial installation place that does big buildings and stuff like that. It seemed like a pretty good sized place. I was hoping it would just be one of those places we just drop it, have an empty and take off, which we do a lot of that, and that seems to help out.
0: I got you, Sister. Well, we're a small company over here, and I have a dedicated tractor trailer, tractor sleeper cab, little Kenworth 2019, and I have a dedicated trailer. And I might unhook from it, but I don't leave it unless it's getting worked on or something. So that being said, I'm about to pull into our yard in about 2 minutes. I've cut through this little side road right here. And hey, Jerry, if you're going to be out there for a little bit, I'll holler back at you. You have a safe trip if I don't get back to you right away. This is Joe over here in Georgia, KQ4YYN. Now get back to you, sir.
1: Got you, Joe. Yeah, I've still got another 113 miles before I arrive over there. And as long as my Starlink keeps my node connected, I'll be here listening.
0: Well, it's doing you a good job, and I don't know why it wouldn't stay connected. Yep, you're sounding good over here, for sure. And so everything you got, well, I reckon you've had plenty of time to get it perfected, and you've done a really great job with it right there. That's all I'm saying. See, to get through the little, it rained over here. It rained, and they need to come in and redo our gravel yard over here, pull it back up, and smooth things back out. So, but I'm easing in here, fishing bit at the truck right here. Jerry, we'll holler at you in a little bit. KQ4, while I am.
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0: Well, good morning, everyone. It's 7 a.m. Welcome to Morning Brew number 1282, where waking up is optional, but checking in is encouraged. This is Scott N7FGP in Jamestown, New York, where it is currently about 59 degrees. 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Have a question about ham radio? Well, here's your chance to find the answer. That's tonight at 8 p.m. All right, let me go over who we have here via the text line. At the bottom, we have Mark in Elma, New York. We have Craig in Oakland Park, Florida. Charles in Belmont, North Carolina. Tim in Columbia, South Carolina. Zachary in St. Cloud, Florida. Herbert in West Mifflin. Dave in Ypsilanti. Adam in Downers Grove, Illinois. Chuck in Newcastle, Pennsylvania, Duck in Lake City, Florida. We have Joe in Franklin, Georgia, Ronald in Jasper, Florida, Mike in Sebring, Bill in Woodstock, David in Toledo, Charlie in Sun City, Florida, Rod in Madison, West Virginia, and I lost my place, Clark in Phoenix, Arizona, Joe in Deerfield Beach, Florida, Ed in Loxahatchee, Florida, Lou in Lake Worth, Joe in Claremont, Ray in Beaver, Mark in Plymouth, Minnesota, Roy in Blaisdell, New York, and Randall in Brownstown Township, Michigan. Well, I'm going to start off with mobile check-ins this morning. But first, the question of the day is, do you consider yourself a patient person? All right, mobile stations only, call sign twice and slowly. 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
0: Alrighty, let me read back who we have here so far on the mobiles. We have Bob in Moore Park Beach, Australia. VK4BYF. Bob, we'll get to you in a second. We have Steve in Easton, Pennsylvania. WB3ILA. Then we have a station we caught, 8ROY. 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
11: Yes, good morning. 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
0: All right, Roy, we get you on the
11: Delta Romeo Juliet. KD3 Delta Romeo Juliet.
0: All right, let's see. I've got it here. Roy, we've got you on the list. And then we also just had a check-in from Nicholas in Bangor, Pennsylvania, KD3 DRJ. All right. Let me go back to where I left off there, Roy. Okay, then we had Alistair in Katy, Texas, KT1LEX in and out. Have a great day today. We have Steve in Rochester Hills, Michigan, W8STJ. Steve, have a great day. Dean in Comac, New York, KE2IPJ, also in and out. Have a great day, Dean. We have Wayne in Belmore, New York, KC2NJV. Tom in Rocky Point, New York, KD2TOM. Team member Gil in Orlando, K4GDS. Robert in and out, N8REJ. Robert, have a great day today. Ezra in Belchase, Louisiana, KJ5MLZ. James in Spring, Texas, W5PL. 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
0: All right, let me grab it here before we spiral out of control here. We have Whiskey Papa 3, Papa Foxtrot 1 in Boynton Beach, in and out. Juan, have a great day. We had a station that was, okay, there it is, Jeffrey in Marble Falls, Texas, W0WVM. Is that correct? Station ending in WVM or something similar, come back with your full call sign. All right. Well, hearing nothing, let's go. Let's see. We also have Joel in East Yaphank, KC2GRN, Pat in Northbrook, Illinois, K9XOK, Don in Hollywood, Florida, W4PPX, Gary in Inverness, Florida, K4HBT. All right, let's go to the top of the mobiles here, and that's going to be with James in Spring, Texas, W5PL. Good morning, James, and do you consider yourself a patient person? Over to you, James.
13: Well, good morning, Scott and Vicky. Thank y'all for running that this morning. And good morning, Brew Crews. This is Whiskey 5 Papa Lima Mobile. James in Spring, mobile into Houston for work today. Yet again, no sun on the dash. I don't think I'm going to be able to get a sunrise report until time change, and that's going to be what it's going to be. To the question at hand, you know, it's hard to answer that. Sometimes I'm patient, sometimes I'm not. So I guess that means I'm not, right? Because if you're patient, you're always patient. Let's go with not. With that, I'll say 7-3 and hand it back to Ned over to a blessed day and stay safe out there. This is Whiskey 5 Papa Lima Mobile. We'll be monitoring.
0: All right, James, I've got you down in the no column. Thanks for checking in this morning, and let's go to Ezra in Belchase, Louisiana, KJ5MLZ. Good morning, Ezra.
14: 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No patience at all. patience is short, but... hope you have a great day. This is KJ5MLZ.
0: All right, Ezra, we've got you down in the no column. Let's go to team member Gil in Orlando, Florida, K4GDS. Good morning, Gil.
15: Good Morning, Scott and Vicki. And I sure used to be, but I've got to be honest and say, as I get older, my patience is slipping away. So you can put me down for a no. I do believe this morning is my 600th check-in to the open or the open, Morning Brew. And I want to remind everyone that tomorrow night's open late night. Come out and join us, K4GDS. Back to Matt.
0: And you are correct, Gil. Happy 600th check-in. Thanks for being out there. Let's go to Tom in Rocky Point, New York, KD2TOM. Good morning, Tom. And are you a patient person? Over to you.
16: Good morning, everybody. You know what? I think I'm going to go with the same answer. I used to be pretty patient, but as I

0: I just don't care anymore. Give it to me and give it to me now. Everybody have a good one. KD2TOM, be clear.
1: All right, Tom. Well, thanks for checking in this morning and have a great day. Go to Wayne in Belmore, New York, KC2NJV. Good morning, Wayne.
2: Good morning, Scott, Al, Vicky, and the rest of the crew. KC2NJV here. What's patience? I don't understand that word. Have a nice day.
1: Well, Wayne, I am right there with you. All right, thanks, and you have a great day, too. Let's go to Roy in Livonia, Michigan. W8ROW. Good morning, Roy.
3: Yes, good morning, everyone on the Morning Brew. Put me down for a yes. I will keep that bottled up, and sometimes it doesn't work out too well. Everybody have a great day. W8ROY.
1: All right, Roy, you're leading the column there in the yes column. Thanks for checking in and have a great day. Let's go to Steve in Easton, Pennsylvania, WB3ILA. Good morning, Steve.
4: Hi, good morning, Al, Vicky, everybody on the air. I want to just start on that, maybe as far as a group itself. On Willy Wonka there, if you know what I mean. But I'll say no for a patient. So everybody have a great day. E3ILA, back to the net.
1: All right, Steve, we've got you in that no column. Thanks for checking in this morning. Let's go down under to Bob in Moorpark Beach, Australia, VK4BYF. Good day there, Bob. How are you? And do you consider yourself a patient person?
5: Hey, good morning, evening. Oh, I think I do. 99.9% of the time I'm quite patient, so not too bad at all. Now, all's well and good down here, and I hope all's well and good up there. Okay, back to net control. VK4BYF, 73 and cheers all.
1: All right, Bob, you have a great day. I'm not sure what time it is right now. It's too early for me to figure it out. All right, let's see. Let's go to Nicholas, and it looks like this is your first time checking in. Nicholas, KD3DRJ, good morning. And do you consider yourself patient? Over to you.

0: All right. Well, we're going to mark Nicholas as an in and out. All right. Let's go to Gary in Inverness, Florida. K4HBT. Good morning, Gary.
1: And the Brew Crew? I guess the short answer would be no, I'm not patient. But the long answer is that there's another side of it. You know, you have a set of expectations, and when the situation doesn't work out that way, of course, there's frustration. However, I'm very tenacious when it comes to solving problems. I'll hang in there, and if it's within my ability, I will solve it. So I guess at that point you can say, yeah, I guess I'm a little patient. I don't know if what drives me on there is frustration or patience. Can't answer that question. This is K4HBT back to net control.
0: All right, Gary. Thanks for checking in this morning. I think I call that stubbornness. So, all right. You have a great day today. And let's go to Don in Hollywood, Florida. W4PPX. Good morning, Don.
2: Good morning, Net Control. Everybody on the Brew Crew this morning. Put me down for yes. When I was younger, I would have told you no, but as I get older, I'm a little more tolerant of all the people around me, but put me down for a yes. W4PDX back to Net Control.
0: All right, Don, I've got you down with the yes, and thanks for checking in this morning. Have a great day. Let's go to Pat in Northbrook, Illinois, K9, XOK. Good morning, Pat.
3: Good morning, Joe, Vicky, everyone on the net. Yes, I'm a patient person. Here is K9, XOK, Pat Northbrook, wheelchair mobile. Good morning.
0: All right, Pat. Well, you have a great day, and let's go to our last mobile station here, Joel in East Yaphank, New York, KC2GRN. Good morning, Joel.
4: Good morning, Scott and Vicky and everybody on the Morning Brew, KC2GRN. Answer the question, I'd have to say, yes, I'm a patient person. In any case, everybody have a great day. Keep dry if it's raining. Keep shaded if it's sunny. KC2GRN back to net.
0: Alrighty, Joel. Thanks for checking in this morning, and we've got you in the yes column. Thanks for checking in, and this is Scott in 7FGP in Jamestown, New York, and this is the Morning Brew. All right, let's see. We had another couple of text check-ins. We had Gary in Woodhaven, Michigan, Robert in Deltona, Florida. Let's get up to the top of the text check-ins now. And at the top of that list is going to be Randall in Brownstown Township, Michigan, K8 UFM. Good morning, Randall.
5: Good morning, Scott. Good morning, Vicky. And good morning to the rest of the Brew Crew. I'm going to say no, not anymore. I don't know why, but with that said, this is K8UFM back to Net Control. Everyone have an outstanding Tuesday.
0: All right, Randall, you have a great day yourself. Thanks for checking in this morning. Let's go to Roy in Blaisdell, New York, KA8BYU. Good morning, Roy.
6: Oh, good morning, everybody on the Brew, K-A-A-B-Y-U. Yeah, I would have to say no. I used to be pretty patient, but the older I'm getting, I'm losing some of my patience, especially with the number one cause, stupidity. I just can't tolerate some, you know, the denseness these days, and some people that just can't add two and two together and get four. Back to you.
0: All right, Roy. Yeah, you can't fix that, can you? You have a great day, and thanks for checking in. And let's go to Mark in Plymouth, Minnesota, N0CKV. Now, Mark, do you consider yourself a patient person? Over to you.
7: Morning, Scott, Vicki, Al, the rest of the Brew Crew, everybody else on the net. No, I am far from a very patient person. I have zero tolerance. With that said, everybody have a great Tuesday and a great rest of the week. And 0CKV, back to net.
0: All right, Mark, you have a great day today. Thanks for checking in. Let's go to Ray in Beaver, Pennsylvania, N3DQD. Good morning, Ray.
8: 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I am mostly very patient with doing tasks and with most people, but there's a certain type of person that I have absolutely no patience for. Back to Net. 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
0: All right, Ray, we're just going to give you a yes on that since you're mostly patient. Thanks for checking in and have a great day. Let's go to Joe in Claremont, Florida, KM4WZD. Good morning, Joe.
9: Hey, good morning, Scott. Good morning, Vicki. Good morning to the crew. You can put me down as a no. I used to think that I was a yes. I used to think that I was a very patient person, but the princess, she tells me otherwise, and she tends to know a lot about these things. So let's go with that. Hey, everybody take care. Have a great Tuesday. It's KM4WZD. Back to Net.
0: All right, Joe. I've got you in the no column. Have a great day. Let's go to Lou in Lake Worth, Florida, KA4EPS. Good morning, Lou. And Lou, are you a patient person? Over to you.
10: Yeah, good morning, KA4EPS here. Well, I used to be very patient, but the truth is when I became a caregiver for my mom when she was still alive, I learned to be patient. It was quite an interesting change of events for me. And but anyway, thanks for taking in that, KA4EPS. Have a good day.
0: All right, Lou, thank you, and have a great day today. Let's go to Ed in Loxahatchee, Florida, K4POI. Good morning, Ed.
11: Good morning to everybody on the Brew Crew. And let me put it to you this way, Scott. I'm the person behind you that if you don't go within 3 seconds when the light turns green, you get the courtesy toot. So I'd have to say, I'm definitely not a patient person. Back to the net, K4POI.
0: All right, Ed. Thanks for checking in this morning. Have a great day today. Let's go to Joe in Deerfield Beach, Florida, N3SQR. Good morning, Joe.

0: Let's try Joe one more time in 3SQR. Joe, are you out there this morning? Alrighty, moving on down the list. Let's go to Clark in Phoenix, Arizona. KK7DY. Good morning, Clark. And Clark, do you consider yourself to be a patient person? Over to you.
1: Good morning, Scott, Vicky, and the rest of the brew crew. Yes, I consider myself a patient person. Back to net control, KK7DY.
0: All righty, Clark, I've got you in the yes column. Let's go to Rod in Madison, West Virginia, WD8KOB. Good morning, Rod.
2: This is WD8KOB. Well, good morning, Ned. Hope everybody's having a good Tuesday morning. And my answer to the question would be yes. Have a great day. Back to Ned, WD8KOB.
0: All right, Rod, I have got you in the yes column. Have a great day today. Let's go to Charlie in Sun City, Florida, NA2B. Good morning, Charlie.
3: Hey, good morning, Scott. Al, everybody on the network, Birdie and I here in 84 this morning already. Response to the question, I would say yes. Living in a senior community, you have to be patient. If not by reason, then by choice. Thanks for what you do. NA2B, back to that.
0: All right. Charlie, you have a great day today. And I'll learn to talk one of these days. All right. Let's move on down to David in Toledo, Ohio, KF8GTW. Good morning, David.
4: Good morning, everybody on the Brew Crew. I would say that I am more patient now than I was when I was younger. That's what I would say. I think I'd go with yes for the most part. Anyway, I hope everybody has a great day, and I'll say 73, and this is KF8, GTW, back to net.
0: All right, David, we'll put you in the yes column. Have a great day today. Let's go to Bill in Woodstock, Georgia, KI4EGQ. Good morning, Bill.
5: Good morning, Scott and Vicky and all the brew crewers out there. It's 72 in Woodstock, Georgia right now, looking for a high of 92, so it's not as bad as the 100 we had yesterday, old Lordy. But, yeah, most of the time I think I'm, you know, kind of patient, but, you know, seems to ends get frazzled every once in a while. But, you know, I try to be for the most part. Hope everybody has a great day. KI4EGQ.
0: All right, Bill, I'll put you in the yes column, and this is Scott in 7FGP in Jamestown, New York, and it's 60 degrees here now. All right, let's see. Let's move on down the list, and we have Mike in Sebring, Florida, although he's not there right now. Mike, I bet you're a patient person. KB2UDB. Good morning, Mike.
6: Good morning, Scott, Ms. Vicky, Mark, and everybody else on the brew this morning. Happy Taco Tuesday. And yes, I am not a doctor, but I do have patience. Keep smiling, y'all. And thanks for picking me up this morning. Fishing's good. KB2, UDB, Mike up in upstate New York, fishing. Back to net.
0: All Mike, you're just way too happy in the morning. You have a great day today, and let's go to Ronald in Jasper, Florida, K4GET. Good morning, Ronald, and do you consider yourself to be a patient person? Over to you.
7: Well, thank you, Net Control, for doing the net, and Vicky. No, I'm not a patient person, but I am willing to learn. K4GET.
0: All right, Ronald, I've got you in the no column. Have a great day today. Joe in Franklin, Georgia, KQ4YYN. Good morning, Joe.
8: Hey, good morning, Mr. Scott, Mrs. Vicky, and everyone else listening. Yes, sir, I consider myself very patient, and most of the time now. And I do think everybody on the East Coast Reflector for being patient with me, because I know it takes a lot of patience sometimes. So thank you guys and ladies for that. I reckon that's all I've got to say right this minute. So anyway, hey, everybody have a great day out there. Be safe. KQ4YYN, back to you there, Mr. Scott.
0: All right, so I've got you down as a yes. Have a great day today and drive safely. Let's see. Next on the list is K4DUK, and I also have you in as KK4DUK, so I'm sure you'll answer to one of those. It's your turn. Are you patient?
9: Good morning. This is K4DUK. This is Duck out of Lake City, Florida. Apologies for what has happened this morning. My updated vanity call sign seemed to have updated in other places, so I submitted a text with K4DUK, and typically within seconds I get a, you know, thank you, you know, but that didn't happen, so I thought there was an issue. So then I submitted as a KK4DUK, but it's

0: done in the same. KK4DUK is old, so if we could get that updated for the K4DUK, and hopefully I can keep my number of check-ins. Having said that, yes, I am a patient person. In fact, my family, including my wife, tells me that I'm too patient. You know, so I'm definitely a patient person. Excellent question. I'm 73, everyone. This is K4DUK, and quack, quack.
1: All right, Doc. Yeah, I figured that's what happened to something like that. But sometimes you get the text back after you check in via the text line, and sometimes you don't. But it usually just pops in for us. I don't think I've had anybody that didn't get checked in. So anyhow, thanks for checking in today.
0: Issue. So then I submitted as a KK4DUK, but it's one and the same, KK4DUK.

0: the UK, and quack, quack.
1: All right, Doug. Yeah, I figured that's what happened to something like that. But sometimes you get the text back after you check in via the text line, and sometimes you don't. But it usually just pops in for us. I don't think I've had anybody that didn't get checked in. So anyhow, thanks for checking in today, and you have a great day today. Let's go to Chuck in Newcastle, Pennsylvania, W3CVE. Good morning, Chuck.
2: Good morning, Scott, Vicki, and everybody on the brew there. Put me down for no. I guess I need to be working on that. Seems that the older I get, the worse it gets. But I'll work on it. And with that, have a great day. W3CVE.
1: All right, Chuck, we've got you in the no column, and you have a great day today. Let's go to Adam in Downers Grove, Illinois, W9AFK. Good morning, Adam.
3: Good morning, everybody on the brew crew. I think it's been 4 or 5 months since I've actually checked in here, and I thought we'd come back in and check back in here. Patience is a virtue. So to answer your question, it would be no. Definitely not a patient person. Want to kind of get everything done and get it done now and get it done right. W9AFK, back to net control.
1: All right, Adam, you have a great day, and we've got you in that no column. Let's go to Dave in Ypsilanti, Michigan, WB8ODF. Good morning, Dave.
4: Good morning, Scott, Al, and I'm guessing Vicki is doing the logging. I am going to say that I am on line 33 of the check-in logs, and I'm really annoyed that you haven't gotten to me quicker than this. Was I acting impatient? If so, put me down for a no. I am not a patient person. Thanks for doing the net. WB8ODF.
1: All right, Dave. Next time we're going to move you down to line 66, and we'll teach you patience. You have a great day, and let's go to Herbert in West Mifflin, Pennsylvania, KC3UUK. Good morning, Herbert.
5: This is KC3UUK, Herbert in West Mifflin, Pennsylvania. So the answer to that question, it's really hard for me because right now I am dealing with some issues and some other things. But I'd have to say, yeah, I am a patient man because I work my way through the problem. And with that being said, I hope everybody has a blessed and safe day out there and everybody while driving. KC3UUK, 73s, everybody, back to the net.
1: All right, Herb. Yeah, you know, sometimes we are forced to be patient, but you have a great day today. And let's go to Zachary in St. Cloud, Florida, KI6KQO. Over to you, Zachary.
6: Good morning, Scott, Vicki, and everyone on the brew crew. 80 degrees here in Florida Central. And more often than not, I am patient, so I'm going to say put me down for a yes. Everyone have a blessed day. Back to you, Scott, KI6KQO.
1: All right, Zachary, we have you in the yes column. You have a great day today. And let's try Tim in Columbia, South Carolina, KQ4EFY.
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0: All right, we've got you down in the no column. Have a great day today. Charles in Belmont, North Carolina, KR4AEG. Good morning, Charles.
1: Good morning, Scott, Vicky, everybody on the crew. Put me down as a no. As I get older, my patience is running thinner. So I'm going to be a no. KR4AEG back to net control.
0: All right, Charles, we've got you in the no column. Let's go to Craig in Oakland Park, Florida. K4MMX, good morning, Craig. And are you a patient person?
2: Well, it's about time that you got to me. You know how, you have no idea how long I've been waiting, and don't you know how important I am? Only kidding, of course. Put me down as a no, not very patient. Everyone have a great day. K4MMX back tonight.
0: All right, Craig. Somehow I thought that might be your answer. Let's go to team member Mark in Elma, New York, KE2EDS. Good morning, Mark.
3: Good morning, Scott. Good morning, Vicky. Good morning, Bill. I'm with Craig. I have no patience. I guess the word I would use is a tolerant person. Have a great morning, KE2EDS.
0: Ah, there you go. All right, Mark, you have a great day today. Let's go to Bill in Dunville, Ontario, VA3YDS. Good morning, Bill.
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5: Hey, good morning, Scott, Vicky, and everybody on the crew there. I had a little problem with the Echolink. I would have to say yes, I'm more patient most of the time than not, something I've learned to be over the years. Thanks for doing the net this morning, Scott. Back to you, VA3YBS.
0: All righty, Bill, you have a great day today, and we've got you in the yes column. Let's go to last text on this check-in, on this list, and then we'll call for some radio check-ins. But Richard in Sumter, South Carolina, N4RSM. Good morning, Richard. And are you a patient person?
6: And everyone on the brew crew, I thought I was getting more patient. My wife says no, so the answer is no. Back to you.
0: All right, Richard, we've got you in the no column, and you have a great day today. Let me read some of the text check-ins that we got. We have Jason in Atlanta, Georgia, K4KU, Matthew, N0SNO. We have Jim, NW4Q. We have Daryl in Lubbock, KC5CZX. We have Mike. Team member Mike in DeBray, Florida, K2CMT. We have team member Randy in West Seneca, New York, W2RBC. We have Shane in League City, Texas, KA5GSS. Bob in Ecorse, Michigan, KQ8U. 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Gary in Woodhaven, Michigan, N8ZF. H, and we have Robert in Deltona, Florida, KJ4ZFM. 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

here. Let me grab it. And let's see, we have Jose, who's in and out in Austin, Texas, KJ5MEL. We have Jensock in LaSalle, Ontario, VA3KTJ. Excuse me there. Frank in and out in Sugarland, Texas, KJ5DXB. Frank, have a great day. Howie in New York, WB2DOF. We have Carrie in Motherwell, Scotland, GM5CAR. Have Vern, who's pedestrian mobile in Waterdown, Ontario, VA3CRF. Had Neil in and out from Durham, North Carolina, KR4HBQ. Neil, you have a great day today. Charles in Syracuse, New York, KD2YUY. We have James Mobile in Spring, Texas, K5JLK. We have Mike in South Ogden, Utah, K7BWP. Bill in North Fort Myers, Florida, W8WHK. John in St. Paul, Minnesota.

0: All right. Got it now. Let's see. Where did I leave off? John, K0GUF. We have Richard in Miami, Florida. KR4MIV. Rob in Boca Raton. We'll get to you in just a second here. Rob, KC7FBN. And Charles in Selden, New York. W2CJM. Let's get the mobile stations. And at the top of that list is Charles in Selden, New York, W2CJM. Good morning, Charles. And do you consider yourself a patient person? Over to you.
1: Morning, Scott, Vicki, everybody on the crew. The answer is yes. I have grown to be a patient individual. Have a great day, everybody. Thanks for tuning in.
0: All right, Charles, I've got you down in the yes column, and this is Scott N7FGP in Jamestown, New York, and this is the Morning Brew. Let's go to Rob in Boca Raton, Florida, KC7FBN. Good morning, Rob. Are you still there?
2: Excuse me. Yes, still here. I think I'm fairly patient, except for today, you know, since you asked the question. Anyway, I did have a whole bunch of patients in the past, you know, when I was practicing as a counselor, you know, patients. They were quite a group, by golly. Anyway, be safe, everyone. 7-3, have a good one. KC7FBN.
0: All right, Rob. Well, you must have a lot of patience to put up with me. All right, you have a great day, and let's go to Vern in Waterdown, Ontario, VA3CRF. Good morning, Vern.
3: Great morning, Scott and Vicki and everybody on the net. Thanks for picking me up. Yep, out for a walk. Very comfortable, 60 degrees, and not a cloud in the sky. Looks like it's going to be a nice day. I honestly am not very patient. I don't know, just kind of the way I am. Appreciate you doing the net there, Scott. Thanks for picking me up. Hope everyone has a nice day. VA3CRS.
0: All right, Vern. You enjoy your walk and have a great day today. Thanks for checking in. I've got you in the know column. Get up to the top of the list here, and that's going to be with Robert in Deltona, Florida, KJ4ZFM. Good morning, Robert.
4: Well, good morning to everyone on the Brew Crew. And to be actual, this morning I was very patient. I checked in before I left home, and I just actually arrived in my destination. So I will be checking right out real quick. But I am going to say yes, I have been very patient. I'm always pretty patient. Thank you very much, and everybody have a blessed day. Vicki, everybody on the Brew Crew. KJ4ZFM.
0: All right, Robert. Well, you have a great day today. Thanks for being out there. Let's go to Gary in Woodhaven, Michigan, N8ZFH. Good morning, Gary.
5: Good morning, Scott, Vicki, and the Brew Crew. And I'm about as impatient as you get, type A, as you can possibly get. And every time I get behind slow people in the checkout line and I'm with my wife, she said, God gives you these trials to help you develop patience. Oh, maybe it's working a little bit, but not much. Please check me in and out, NHZFH, back to net.
0: All right, Gary. We've got you down. I think that was the no. All right, thanks. And you have a great day today. Let's go to Bill in Hobbs, New Mexico, KI5PMI. Good morning, Bill.
6: Good morning, Scott, everybody on the Brew. My wife says I'm not, so I'm going to say no overall. Depends on the situation, but just put me down for no. I hope everyone has a great day. KI5PMI, back to net.
0: All right, Bill, I've got you in the no column. Have a great day today. Let's go to Bob in Ecorse, Michigan, KQ8U. Good morning, Bob.
7: Morning, Scott, Vicky, and the rest of the Brew Crew. I would say no, but I'm working on it. And sometimes I'm going along good, then I go off the rails. Everybody have a great day. KQAU, back to net.
0: Yeah, Bob, me too. I'm working on it. All right, you have a great day, and thanks for checking in this morning. Let's move on down to Shane in League City, Texas, KA5GSS. Good morning, Shane.
8: Well, good morning, but everybody on the brew, this is KA5GSS. You're going to have to put me down in the no column. I know I'm not patient, and it gets worse the older I get. Everybody have a great one. KA5GSS, back to net control.
0: All right, Shane, I've got you firmly in the no column there. Have a great day today. And let's go to team member Randy in West Seneca, New York, W2RBC. Good morning, Randy.
9: Good morning, Scott, Vicky, and everyone on the Morning Brew. Yes, I believe I'm a patient person. As an engineer, I've learned that success takes time. Back to net control, 73 to all, W2RBC.
0: All right, Randy, I've got you in the yes column, and I kind of thought you might be a patient person. Let's go to Mike in DeBerry, Florida, K2CMT. Good morning, Mike.
10: Good morning, Scott. I have problems with that call sign myself. And good morning, Miss Vicky and Al coming up. I consider myself a patient person. Until I go to fix something, and I can go from patient to a 2-pound hammer in about light speed. So figure that one out, guys. This is K2CMT in DeBerry, Florida, 73.
0: Yeah, sometimes it just takes a hammer to fix things. All right, Mike, you have a great day today. I just need more coffee, I think. All right, let's go to Daryl in Lubbock, Texas, KC5CZX. Good morning, Daryl.
11: Well, good morning to everybody on the brew. And since most of you know I work at a convenience store, you have to be patient with the impatient people. So, yes, back to that, KC5CZX.
0: All right, Daryl, you have a great day today. Let's see, let's go to Jim in Murfreesboro, Tennessee, W4Q. Good morning, Jim.
12: Good morning. Hope you're doing well. Yes, sir, I try to be.
0: All righty, Jim, I've got you down as a yes. Have a great day today. Let's go to Matthew in Phoenix, Arizona, N0SNO. Good morning, Matthew.
13: Well, good morning to the Morning Brew and the East Coast Reflector. Yes, I build data centers for a living, and I have about 250 guys underneath me. So, that being said, I sure am. N0SNO, 73.
0: All right, Matthew, you have a great day today. And let's go to Jason in Atlanta, Georgia, K4KU. Good morning, Jason.
14: Hey, Hey, good morning, Scott, Vicky, and Al from Washington, D.C. today. And no, I'm not naturally a patient person, but, you know, corporate America, I've reached a stage where what comes out of my mouth is not necessarily what I am thinking. Have a great day, everyone. Back to net.
0: Well, Jason, yeah, I can relate to that. All right. You have a great day today. And let's move on down to Richard in Miami, Florida, KR4MIV. Good morning, Richard.
15: Thank you. Good morning to everybody in the group, the East Coast Reflector. I think over the years I've gotten more patient, definitely. But keeping that in mind, you can only poke a bear so many times before you get a reaction. Thank you, sir. You can all have a blessed day. 7-3.
0: All right, Richard. Yes, you are right about poking the bear. Have a great day today. Let's go to John in South St. Paul, Minnesota, KB0GUF. Good morning, John.
16: Good morning. Took you long enough to get to me. KB0GUF. That was just a joke. I've learned patience, but it took a long time. Have a great day. KB0GUF, thanks for having me.
0: All right, John. I guess I should put more thought into my question. All right, you have a great day today. Let's go to Bill in North Fort Myers, Florida, W8WHK. Good morning, Bill.
17: Good morning. Sunny and 76 degrees here in Southwest Florida. I'm not patient, so it's no. But I have more patience than my XYL. So we get along okay. So with that, I'm going to say 7-3s and get out of here and back to you. This is W8WHK.
0: Alrighty, Bill, I've got you in the no column. I kind of thought you would have been a real patient person. All right, you have a great day. Let's go to Mike in South Ogden, Utah, K7VWP. Good morning, Mike.
18: Hello, good morning to everybody. I'm going to say, yes, I have patience. I used to not, but after being a teacher for 20 years, yeah, I've kind of grown to have patience, but... who knows now that I'm getting older. K7VWP, back to net.
0: Oh, yeah. That'll teach you patience, all right. Well, Mike, you have a great day today. And let's go to James in, oh, maybe I missed James being mobile in Spring, Texas, K5JLK. Good morning, James.
19: Good morning to the Brew Crew. Yes, I will say I've grown to be patient in my old age. And if you play golf, you have to be patient. That's where I'm headed. K5JLK, back to net.
0: All right, James. You know, that was always my problem playing golf is I had not, did not have the patience for it. I think I threw the club more than I hit the ball, but... have a great day today. Let's go to Charles in Syracuse, New York, KD2YUY. Good morning, Charles.
20: Yeah, good morning, Scott, Vicky, and Al waiting in the wings. And I try to be a patient person. I don't think I'm up for sainthood, but I try to be a patient person. 73 all back to net control, KD2YUY.
0: All right, Charles, we've got you down in the yes column. Have a great day today. And let's go to Carrie in Motherwell, Scotland, GM5CAR.
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1: Vicky and everybody on the Brew Crew, and I definitely am not. My husband would probably vouch for that one. I start off quite patient, but as the day goes on, no, I get that grumpy woman thing. Hope everybody has a great day. 7CCB, and catch you all further down.
0: All right, Carrie. You have a great day today. Thanks for checking in. And you know what? That's going to do it for me. I'm going to send it on over to Al, K8BAC. I want to thank everybody that's out there and Miss Vicky for logging. Al, it's all yours.
21: Well, thank you, Scott. Good morning, everybody. This is Al, K8BAC. Long Vicky, K-A-B-K-Y, across the field from me, logging for me, keep me out of trouble. Oh, that's quite the question of the day you got there, Scott. Do you consider yourself a patient person? Let's go to WB2DOF, Howie, in New York, New York. Good morning.
22: This is WB2DOF. On vacation. I'm portable right now in Bristol, Vermont, heading to Quebec today, and at my high age, I am no longer patient. I'll be 80 years old in 6 weeks. WB2DOF.
21: Don't have time to be patient anymore. I dig it. I'm with that. Have a great day, sir. Safe travels out there. Jensuk. LaSalle, Ontario, BA3, KTJ, good morning.

0: Good morning, Vicky and everyone on the net. For today's question, I would say yes. I think I myself am a patient person. Everybody have a great day. Thanks for net control. This is VA3KTJ.
1: All right. Thank you, Jen Sook. Have a great day. Finally on this list, we got VE3TGN, Tim, in Windsor, Ontario. Good morning, Tim.
2: Good morning there. It's nice to hear Ryan, Vicky, and everybody. I would say I'm pretty patient with this net. There's lots of check-ins. You just got to take your turn in that. So definitely take care and beautiful sunny day here in Windsor. And then back to net control, VE3TGN and 7312.
1: All righty, Mr. Tim. Have yourself a great day, sir. We got some text check-ins rolling in. Got W2BLT, Scott, one of our team members here from Buffalo. We got N8HLN, Mike in Grosse Pointe, Michigan. We got K9RPD, Scott in Inverness, Florida. And we got KY4NB, Scott in Memphis, Tennessee. He's usually on the road, so let's get him real quick here. KY4NB, Mr. Scott, do you consider yourself a patient person? Good morning.
3: Good morning, Al, and everybody on the brew crew. I am patient for the most part. My grandmother could sit on the bank and fish all day long and throw the fish back. She didn't. Kind of got that for the most part. However, yes, my wife, she might say different there, Al. Anyway, back to net. Everybody have a good Tuesday. KY4NB, thanks for doing it, everybody.
1: Thank you, Scott. Have a great day. Let's take some more check-ins. Anybody, anywhere, company call signs twice and slowly.
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15: 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In and out, Austin, Texas.

0: Well, that's a pretty good list right there. First of all, let's acknowledge our in and out stations. From the bottom up, we had KJ5REM Frank in Austin. We had N4KHZ John in Rochester, New York. KE8SMN Jeff over in Rochester Hills. KR4FLZ Brandon in Winter Springs. We had WD0XT Riley in Winter Springs, Florida. We had KR4NXA Fernando in Miami, Florida. Guys, thanks for checking in this morning. Have yourselves a great day out there. Okay, from the bottom up now, we've got KC3FGD Ray over in Elizabethtown, Pennsylvania. We got WQ9B Ken in Brownsville, Texas. He's mobile. Be back with you in a bit, Ken. KC2KHT Henry in East Islip, New York. WD8PIC Bob over in Sylvania, Ohio. And 2BH Bill, one of our team members here in Palmyra, New York. W5WLH Lee in Wimberley, Texas. 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NW3U David in Garner, North Carolina. And N3MPE Sam in Pflugerville, Texas. I do believe he was mobile as well. So let's get the mobile stations. Question of the day, do you consider yourself a patient person? N3MPE, good morning, Sam.
1: Good morning, Al. Good night. Good night to everybody there on the crew. It's taken years to develop patience. Patience, I was been told earlier in my life, is a virtue, but everybody's got different temperaments. But I've learned to understand why do people react the way they do when I see impatience. Perhaps their mother's got cancer, or there's other grief or sadness or pressing issues in their life. So I try to cut people slack as I get older and as I observe life as it is now. That's it for me. This is N3MPE, Pflugerville, Texas. Good day.
0: All righty. Thank you, Sam. Have yourself a great day, sir. Let's go down to WQ9B Ken in Brownsville. Good morning.
2: Good morning to you and all those in the brew crew. This morning when I got up and looked at the weather station, I saw 80 degrees. I think it was like feeling like 93 out there or something like that. Another warm one. Come on, somebody do a rain dance and bring some rain down here to deep south Texas. Am I patient? My golly, I sure am. I have to, especially at my four-letter word called work, W-R-K. Other than that, not a whole lot to say. WQ9B, back in control. Thank you all, 73s.
0: All right, thank you, Ken. Yeah, you'd think the Illinois-Indiana area would share with the rest of us, but they're kind of hogging all the rain to themselves this year. All right, let's jump all the way up to the top of the list and head all down to the rest of these people. We have K9RPD, Scott. Good morning, Scott.

0: So I'm going to say no, I don't have very much patience. I'm going to kick it back to net control. Y'all have a good day.
1: All right, we got you down for no. Have a great day. How about N8HLN, Mike in Grosse Pointe? Good morning, Mike.
2: Good morning, Al, Vicky, and the crew. Just witnessing another beautiful sunrise here on Lake Huron on the beach in Oscoda. And 62 degrees this morning. Another beautiful day. As to the question, my wife says that I am patient with her, but when it comes to other things, not so much. So something I'm still working on. Everyone have a great day. Back to net. NHLN.
1: All right. Thank you, Mike. Enjoy that time up in Oscoda. WBLT, Scott in Buffalo, New York. Scott, are you a patient person?
3: Well, you and all the team members know better than that. I try, but patience not something I've ever been called. Have a great day. Appreciate you doing the net. This is W2BLT.

0: All righty, thank you, Scott. Yeah, I kind of figured that one out already. Have a great day. How about NW3U, David in Garner, North Carolina? Good morning.
1: Well, good morning to you and everybody on the Morning Brew, NW3U here. Well, yes, I'll say I'm a patient person with two exceptions, door-to-door salesman and telephone salesman. That's a different story. Everybody have a good day. I'll talk to you tomorrow. 7-3 NW3U.
0: Well, David, I do believe those are perfectly acceptable exceptions to the rule. Have a great day, David. Dan, over in Milan, one of our team members, W2PUT. Good morning, Dan.
2: Hey, good morning, Al. Man, I had a challenge getting connected up this morning. There's something weird going out in the ether. Was not wound up using one of my notes. Up and I needed the proxy to get in this morning. I can connect up there. I couldn't connect any VCR hubs. I'm a patient person. This morning, I think showcase that because a lot of boots and scratching going on there. So, back to you. W2PUT.
0: All right, Dan. Hey, a lot of packet loss there. Yeah, we had complete internet outage yesterday till 4 o'clock. Somebody got in a wreck and actually took out our internet most of the day yesterday, starting early in the morning. So it was rough. So maybe that affected you a little bit too. I don't know. W5WLH Lee in Wimberley, Texas. Good morning.
3: Good morning, Brew Crew. The answer to the question would be yes. I am a fairly patient person, I'd say 90% of the time. So the answer is yes. Whiskey 5, WLH, back to net control. Thank you.
0: All right, I get you down for a yes. That's like me. I'm pretty patient until I'm not. Then things start breaking. N2BH, Bill in Palmyra, New York. Another one of our team members here. Good morning, Bill.
4: Good morning, Al, Vicky, Scott, everybody. Yeah, since I retired, I've become a lot more patient, except on the highway. If you can't do what the sign says, or even a little better, get off the road. N2BH.
0: I have my days. I have my days driving to work where I am not so patient. I try to be, but there are days. Next up, WDAPIC. Good morning, Mr. Bob.

0: WD8PIC, you with us? Yeah, we'll mark him one and done and continue on. He can recheck if he needs to. How about KC2KHT Henry in East Islip, New York? Good morning, Henry.
1: Morning. This is KC2KHT, and I would say I am to a point. There are certain times that I do get very impatient, but overall, I would say yes. Back to the net, KC2KHT.
0: All right. Thank you, Henry. We got you down for yes. Have a great day. KC3FGD. Good morning, Ray.
2: Hey, good morning, Al, Vicky, everyone on the brew. No, got zero patience. In fact, I was getting edgy just waiting for you to call me because I'm late running up to the woodshop. So, yeah, zero patience. Hey, everyone, have a wonderful day. Back to net.
0: All righty. Thank you, Ray. Enjoy the day at the woodshed. Be careful out there, sir. We got more text check-ins rolling in. We got K4ITA Leo in Fort Lauderdale. He's probably mobile. Leo, we'll get you in just a second here. We got AB4KT Kenneth in the Villages. We got KG8QP Jeff in Perrysburg, Ohio. W2KDC Dennis in Dansville, New York. We got AC3QB Joe in Middletown, Delaware. And WA8CLG Doug in Homosassa, Florida. We better grab Leo here before he gets to where he's going. He's usually on the road. Leo, do you consider yourself a patient person? Good morning.
3: Good morning. Good morning, Al. Good morning, Vicky, and everybody from the beautiful Fort Lauderdale. Not a cloud, and the beautiful ocean today. And just like you said, Al, I'm pretty patient until I'm not. Everybody a great day, K4IGA.
0: All righty, thank you, Leo. Have yourself a great day, sir. Be safe out there. Let's take some more check-ins. Anybody, anywhere, come with your call signs twice and slowly.
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0: Well, that was fairly orderly this morning. My gosh, I'm impressed. From the bottom up, we had KC3LAV, Mike in Lititz, Pennsylvania. We have KK4DIY, Gene in Homosassa, Florida. N4RHE, Roger in Fort Lauderdale, Florida. We have KC0GAQ, Jeff in Cortland, New York. N1WEB, Webb in Collierville. I see him poking in there in the Zoom room, too. We got N3MDC, Michael Winston-Salem out walking his dog this morning. We'll get you in a minute there, Michael. BK5CFW, Carl in South Australia. We got K2IV, Kevin, Syracuse, New York. He's mobile, too. We got KJ5LJJ, Greg in Purvis, Mississippi. AD1DA, Doug in Hutto, Texas. We have KJ5RFR, Stephen in LaPorte, Texas. And W5DBS, David in Houston, Texas, to add to the list today. I also see KO4QMM, Roger, down in Umatilla, Florida, poking in there via the text line. And W2SAL, Sal in Cheektowaga. Two team members here. Let's see. Let's get these mobile stations. Question of the day, just so you remember, do you consider yourself a patient person? K2IV, Kevin in Syracuse, good morning.
1: Very good morning to everybody on the Brew Crew this morning. Yeah, I guess I consider myself patient. My observation, I'm not sure my bride or my grandkids necessarily agree with that, but in general terms, yeah, I think I do. Everybody have a great day from K2IV Mobile. We're going flying today.

0: All righty, Kevin. Have a great day. 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
1: How about Michael out walking his dog in 3MDC in Winston-Salem? Good morning, Michael.
2: Hi, good morning, Al. You got to me here at the right minute. I just got done talking to my neighbor. She's worried about me because, you know, I got bit by my dog the other day, a few weeks ago. I had to go to the doctor yesterday. They got me on some cream that can hopefully help me do better. But as far as the question goes, I'm not very patient at all, Al. If I go to a restaurant, hopefully my food arrives on time. But I can be patient sometimes, but sometimes I'm not. I'm not a patient person, Al. I want my food to come, and I'm ready for my food to come, and I'm hungry. So I'm not really patient, Al. Back to you, N3MD.
1: All right. Thank you, Michael. Yeah, you add hunger into that mix, and that will lower your patience quite a bit. All right, thanks for checking in. Have a great day. Hey, take care of that bite. Let's jump up to WA8TLG, Doug in Homosassa, Florida. Good morning, Doug.
3: This is WA8CLG. Good morning, everybody. And, yes, I'm a very patient person. I'm known around as the guy that's got a lot of patience and easy going. So that's my story. Everybody have a good one. Back to you, Al.
1: All righty. Have a great day, Doug. Enjoy. AC3QB, Joe in Middletown, Delaware. Good morning.
4: Morning. Good morning to everyone on the Bird Crew. I guess you could put a check mark in the column for me. I've gotten a lot more patient as I've gotten older. And that's a good thing. Well, have a great day. AC3QB.
1: All right. Thank you, Joe. Have a great day, sir. Next up, WTADC, Dennis, Dansville, New York. Good morning, Dennis.
5: Good morning. Thank you for taking it. And maybe not to be patient, but other than that, I just say I'm a patient person. This is the W2KDC back to
1: now. All right. Thank you, Dennis. We lost you for a little bit there, but we got your answer. Have a great day. Next up, KG8QP, Jeff in Perrysburg, Ohio. Hello, Jeff.
6: Good morning and good morning to everybody on the net. I'm going to say with age, I've probably gotten a lot more patient than I was when I was younger. You can still find my button. So with that, wish everybody a great day back tonight. KG8QP.
1: All right. Thank you, Jeff. Have a great day. This is Al, K8BAC, along with Vicky, K8BKY, logging for me. Keep me on the straight and narrow. Let's keep going down the list here. Next up, AB4KT, Kenneth in the Villages. Good morning, Kenneth.
7: Good morning. This is AB4KT. No, I have no patience at all, and I never did. Everybody have a great day. 7-3.
1: Yeah, at least you're aware of it. That says a lot. Have a great day, Kenneth. How about W5DVS, David in Houston, Texas? Good morning, David.
8: Great big Texas. How did everybody on the crew this morning? Yes, you can put me down for a patient man today. Not so when I was younger. I guess age, like you said earlier, does make a difference. Enjoy what you do, guys. Keep it up. This is W5DPS in Houston, Texas.
1: All right. Thank you, sir. Have a great day. How about KJ5RFR, Stephen in LaPorte, Texas? Good morning.
9: Yeah, good morning, Al, Vicky, everybody on the crew. You know, this brings up a lot of memories for me of waiting for things with my dad. And my dad always, he was an older gentleman when I was growing up. He was, you know, I always remember him being in his 50s whenever I was a little kid. And he had always told me patience is a virtue. And just him saying that would tick me off and make me more impatient. But, you know, I'm 47, soon to be 48, and I see what he's talking about now. It just took a few years, and I'm getting there. I'm getting there. So I would say yes. Yes, I am. I definitely would be. KJ5, RFR, back to net.
1: All right. Thank you, Steven. My dad had the patience of a boiling tea kettle. He wouldn't show it sometimes, but I could look in his eye. When his right eye would start twitching a little bit, I knew he'd had enough. So I tried to go by that in his older age when I had to take him somewhere. How about AD1DA, Doug in Hutto, Texas? Good morning, Doug.

0: Juan D.A., are you listening? All righty, we'll mark him in and out. How about KJ5LJJ? Good morning, Greg.
1: Hey, good morning, Pro Crew. Yes, I am very well, patient. Back to you next time.
0: All righty, thank you, Greg. Have a great day, sir. How about BK5CFW, Carl? Good morning, Carl. I see you in that Zoom room.

0: MVH.
1: Carl, I don't know what happened, but we didn't get any of that. Come back, would you? Oh, I sort of got your answer there, but you had quite a bit of packet loss. Something's going on there. I know my internet's been kind of crazy this past few days, but have yourself a good day. Good seeing you in that Zoom room. Another one in the Zoom room this morning, N1WEB. Good morning, Mr. Webb.
2: Well, thank you, Al, and good morning to everybody in the Zoom room and on the net. I thought I was pretty patient, but I asked my wife, and she said, no, I'm not, so that's going to prevail. No, I try. N1WEB.
1: We better stick with your wife's answer. That's a no. Sorry, bud. Have a great day. Good seeing you in there. How about KC0GAQ, Jeff in Cortland, New York? Good morning, Jeff.

0: KC0GAQ. Jeff, you hearing me this morning? Man, nothing heard. Let's go down to Roger in Fort Lauderdale, N4RHE. Good morning, Roger.
1: KAKC, good morning, Al, and your neighbor across the field, sound M4, Romy Teleco. The older I get, the less I suffer fools. But I have lived by the mantra, learn the art of patience. Discipline to your thoughts, become anxious over the outcome of a goal. Impatience breeds anxiety, fear, discouragement, and failure, while patience creates confidence and a rational outlook which eventually leads to success. November 4, Roger Hammond, enthusiast. Return to that.
0: All right, thank you, Mr. Roger. Have a great day, sir. Enjoy. KK4DIY Gene in Homosassa. Good morning.
2: Good morning, KK4DIY. And the answer is yes, I am a patient person. I was a teacher for 40 years, and I guess that's the key to teaching. KK4DIY, 73.
0: Well, if you taught for 40 years, you have all my respect.

0: That must be pretty patient. Have a great day, sir. How about KC3LAV, Mike in Lititz? Good morning.
1: Yes, sir, and a fine good morning to you. This is Kilo Charlie 3, Lima Alpha Victor, KC3LAV, Mike in Warwick Township, Lancaster County, Pennsylvania. Beautiful sunny day, and I am anything but patient. I turn the net off sometimes. KC3LAV, back to you.
0: All righty, thank you, Mike. Have yourself a great day. Got a couple of team members here. First up, KO4QMM. Morning, Roger.
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0: Well, if you taught for 40 years, you have all my respect. That must be pretty patient.

0: 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I turn the net off sometimes. KC3LAV, back to you.
1: 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Have yourself a great day. Got a couple of team members here. First up, KO4QMM. Morning, Roger.
2: Good morning, Al, Vicky, and Scott, the Brew Crew. You can put me down for no patience, but doing better, that's for sure. Looking forward to see what the day brings here in the tropics of Florida, and got my breakfast on. Thanks, Al, getting me in there. KO4QMM clear.
1: 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Next up, W2SAL, Sal in Cheektowaga. You're not a patient man, Sal. I already know that.
3: You're absolutely right, Al. Good morning, everyone, Brew Crew. I have to say, it all depends on the person I'm talking to. Now, I'm comparing myself to you, and that would be definitely not. No patience, because on a question where you have a yes or no answer, I don't like these five-minute dissertations. But with that, remind everyone that this Friday night, we start the youth net all over again. So with that, I'm going to send it back to net control from W2SEL, back to net.
1: All righty, Sal. Thank you, sir. Have yourself a great day. Yes, youth net starts up again. Young ones out there, get them on the radio on Friday night. Have a great day. We've got some text check-ins here. WW0N Kenny in Germantown, Maryland. We got WB1DXN Daryl, Concord, New Hampshire. 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
8: 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Whiskey 4 Kilo November Sierra in and out this morning.
9: 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Whiskey 1 Sierra Sierra in and out.
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0: Jacob at Farmers Branch, Texas, WB5ITT Chris in Beaumont, Texas, and KE8BZM Bill in Detroit, Michigan. I heard somebody try to get in there. They were kind of low, but I heard you. 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
0: That's Lloyd at Arkansas City, Kansas. That's the one I heard out there. He kind of got stepped on a little bit. KC5 FM, we got you to the list. All right, just a reminder, question of the day. Do you consider yourself a patient person? KC2JPQ, good morning, Mr. Frank.
2: Good morning, Al and Vicki and everybody on the brew. Hang on a second. And, yeah, I do consider myself a patient person. Maybe if you ask other people, maybe not, but I do consider myself that. And not much going on. Just a casual kickback kind of day, I guess. So I'm just going to say 7-3, send it back to the net. Everybody have a great day. KC2JPQ.
0: All righty. Thank you, Frank. Have yourself a great day, sir. How about WB1DXN, Daryl? Good morning.
3: Good morning, Al and Vicki and the rest of the brew crew. As I rode in again on that commuter text train, what a nice ride again. I would say, yes, I'm patient. A long time ago, I probably had a few issues or whatever, but then some in the last few years, some other things happening, life events or whatever, and with older age and happy pills, I become a very patient person as best I can, especially with the now living with the daughter. Need a lot of patience there. Back to net control, WB1DXN.
0: All right. Thank you, Daryl. Have a great day. Next up, WW0N, Kenny in Germantown. Good morning, Kenny.
4: Hey, good morning, Al, Scott, Vicki, and everybody else. I think I am, but I'm sure a lot of people don't, particularly in traffic here in the D.C. area. Anyway, have a wonderful day. This is WW0N, back to net.
0: All right, thank you, Kenny. Yes, a true test of patience is how people act in traffic, which knocks me down a few notches, I can tell you that. How about KE8BZM Bill in Detroit? Speaking of traffic, good morning, Bill.
5: Sir, I'd like to throw a wild card and say that only God is good. And for the most part, I'm laid back, but easily triggered, easily triggered. Thank you. Kilo Echo 8, Bravo Zulu Mike.
0: I understand that 100%. Have a great day, Bill. WB5ITT, Chris in Beaumont. Good morning, Chris.
6: Good morning, sir. Good morning to the rest of the morning brew. And I don't have any patients, but then I'm not a doctor. Sorry. Had to do that. I've got patients up to a point. And then the Cajun blood in me kicks in, and it's Katie bar the door. Especially the idiots on the highway, like the person going down the road with the seatbelt out, making sparks, or the guy going over the overpass with the turn signal on. It's like a sign of the whole world. Blink, blink, I'm stupid as, well, you know. Anyhow. That's my story, and I'm sticking to it. At least I better. Got to stick to something. Hope everybody has a good day, and we'll see y'all later. WB5ITT, back to that.
0: All right. Thank you, Chris. Have a great day, and that's two demerits for a bad joke. Enjoy, buddy. How about KG5UFR, Jacob at Farmers Branch? Good morning.
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6: 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But yeah, that's pretty much it here. Thanks for picking me up this morning. Cool question, and back to that control. KG5, UFR.
0: All right, thank you, Jacob. I don't know, getting older part, to me, it's more of I just don't care about a lot of things anymore, so it's not patience exactly. Have a great day. Let's go to N1CBM, Carlos in Hollywood, Florida. Good morning, Carlos.
7: Morning, Al, Big Key, and the rest of the crew. 81 and clear down here in Hollywood. I consider myself patient, but there's a limit. There you go. N1CBM, back to you, Al.
0: Yes, sir. Carlos, patient until you're not patient anymore. I understand. Have a great day. How about KA4JZ, Alton in Midlothian, Virginia? Good morning.
8: Good morning, Net Control, and Ms. Vicky on the logs. Yes. Real quick. 9 kids, oldest son. I had to have a lot of patience growing up. And it melted into my military career. So, yes, I have a lot of patience. Thank God. KA4JAZ, back to Net Control.
0: Yes, sir. That would require a lot of patience from day one. Have a great day, sir. KD9ZDR, hometown Illinois. Good morning.

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Kilo Delta 9 Zulu Delta Romeo. 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

We'll hold it up right there. Let's acknowledge these in and out stations first real quick here. We got KF8GAH, Tim in Lima, Ohio. W1SS, Michael, Deerfield Beach, Florida. 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And KV5SAV, Jason, St. Amant, Louisiana. Guys, thanks for checking in. Have a great day. From the bottom up, we got KD9ZDR, Kevin, hometown Illinois. KA4JAZ, Alton, in Midlothian, Virginia. We got N1CBM, Carlos, sneaking in there via the text line. 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

0: Good morning. Good morning, Al, Vicky, and the crew. Thank you for checking me in. I consider myself a very patient person now. I still struggle with one thing, and it's waiting for people. Waiting for people. But just like the previous caller, I was in the military for 16 years until I became disabled and in combat. And, yeah, so I had to have patience. Back to Net Control, KD9ZDR.
1: 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Thank you, Kevin. Have a great day. Yeah, that's a tough one right there. KC5 FM. Lloyd, good morning.
2: 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This is KC5 FM. Happy to be on the net, and hope you're hearing me. I am looking for the Zoom room. If you could text that in the text box, I appreciate that. Patience, love, joy, peace, patience. Number four, I better be patient, at least number four. And if I'm not patient, I try hard. KC5 FM, over.
1: All righty, thank you, Lloyd. Have a great day. Yep, we are just fine. Looks like we got a couple more text check-ins rolling in here. We got KM4CTB, Donnie, Jacksonville Beach, Florida. 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

0: Hold it up right there for just a second. Real quick here. Chuck in Phoenix. We got the WA, and that's just about it. Can you come back with your pull call sign twice and slowly, please, sir?
1: 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The name is Jeff. Juliet Echo Foxtrot Foxtrot. 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Phoenix, Arizona.
0: All right, got to that time, W0NWA. Thanks, Jeff. We'll be back with you in a minute. We also had WB2ERX Rich in Ridge, New York. We got KD5RRJ Dan in Kirbyville, Texas. Anybody else want to get in on this round? Come to call sign.
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0: All right. We had Tim in Hamburg, KD2IWN, and we had KF8DJQ Kevin in Bowling Green, Ohio. Let's run this list real quick here. Remember, question of the day, do you consider yourself a patient person? And two, FYA, John in Mystic, good morning.
1: Good morning, Al. Good morning, Miss Vicki and the rest of the group. Yes, I consider myself a patient person. I found that not being patient don't really buy you nothing except maybe high blood pressure. So we've become very, very patient. We'll turn it back to you. Thank you, and have a great day, everyone.
0: All right. Thank you, John. Have a great day, and you're correct. That's all it leads to. W2EM, Chuck in Lancaster. Good morning, Chuck.
2: Good morning, Al, Vicki, rest of the crew. Yeah, I consider myself a patient person. I mean, there's limits and everything, but generally, all in all, you can put me down for patient. Back to that, W2EM.
0: All right, thank you, Chuck. Have yourself a great day. How about KM4CTB, Donnie in Jacksonville Beach? Good morning, Donnie.
3: Well, good morning, Al, Vicki, and everybody on the net. KM4CTB, Donnie in sweltering hot Jacksonville Beach, Florida again today. Yeah, generally thinking, I think I am a patient person, but I do have limitations. Thanks for doing the net, and have a great day, Al. KM4CTB, back to net.
0: All right, thank you, Donnie. Yep, got to know your limitations, man. I understand that 100%. W0NWA, Jeff in Phoenix. Good morning.
4: Good morning. Didn't Clint Eastwood say you have to know your limitations? Yeah, I'm pretty well patient. It's easier to catch people with honey than vinegar. Back to you, W0NWA in hot Phoenix.
0: All right, thank you, Jeff. Yeah, I do believe that was Clint Eastwood. I'm not 100% on that, though. But have a great day. Stay cool. WP2ERX, Rich in Ridge, New York. Good morning.
5: Hey, Alan, Vicki, and the rest of the crew. Yes, I'm very patient. I've gotten over 50 years of sitting on 20 meters with low power trying to get through the pilot. Back to that, WP2ERX.
0: All righty. Thank you, Rich. Yeah, that's one of the disadvantages of the waterfall display, because if I kick my HF rig on and there's nothing but spikes and people talking, I usually turn it back off. Have a great day. KD5RRJ, Dan in Kirbyville. Good morning.
6: This is KD5RRJ. Good morning, sir. Appreciate you picking me up. And generally speaking, yeah, I am patient, and but I have learned that it's not advisable to pray for patience, because there's only one way that that comes, and it's through trials. And so if you need more patience, just relax and don't pray for it, because something's going to come up that's going to push your limits. Anyway, I appreciate y'all being there. This is KD5RRJ. Back to that.
0: All right, thank you, Dan. Yep, be careful what you ask for. Have a great day. How about KF8DJQ Kevin in Bowling Green? Good morning, Kevin.
7: Good morning, Al. Good morning, Vicki. Everybody on the net this morning. Yes, more often than not, I have to talk myself into it. But, yes, it can be done. I can be patient and... life's a lot easier that way. So, KF8DJQ, back to net.
0: All right, thank you, Kevin. Have a great day. Last on this list, KD2IWN. Good morning, Tim.
8: Morning, Al and Vicki and everybody on the brew crew. I'm in the Zoom room. Hopefully Dick is there. Hopefully he's doing well. Oh boy, you know, at my age now, my patience has gotten way better. But I still strive to be like my father, who was a saint. His patience was unbelievable. And I've become far better. So it's good to have somebody to strive to get patience. You know, it'd be a good expression. What's the expression? Lord, give me patience now. Everybody have a great day. 73, KD2IWN.
0: All righty. Thank you, Tim. Yep, I agree. Have a great day, sir. All right, we got about 7 more minutes. Let's have another list going here. Anybody anywhere want to get in at the last minute? Come with your call signs twice and slowly.
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0: All right, we'll hold it up right there. First of all, acknowledging our in-and-outs. We had WA2SUM Ron sneaking in there in Groton, New York. We had KJ5IMW Robert Houston, Texas. KF6FAS Shane in Grand Junction, Colorado. K5MPH Michael Brownsville, Texas. W2KJV, one of our team members, Tony, in Homosassa, Florida. KJ5BUE Josh in Martindale, Texas. And N5DRT Kurt in Morton, Texas. Guys, thanks for checking in. Have a great day. And then from the bottom up, we had KQ4ORK Barry in Apopka. He's mobile. Be back with you in a minute, Barry, as well as Mel in Abernathy, Texas, N5MLW. We also had K5ORD John in Arlington, Texas. K9TBD Joel in Easton, Pennsylvania. He's mobile, too. K5YNU Florin in Conroe, Texas. He's usually mobile, too. Goodness, most of you people are mobile today. KB8PLB, Chris and Novi, he's usually mobile, so we'll just run the list, I guess. And then 5UXT, Angelo, in New Orleans, Louisiana, checking in via text. Question of the day, guys. Do you consider yourself a patient person? KB8PLB, Chris and Novi, good morning.
9: Good morning to everyone on the net. Put me down for yes. I think I'm pretty patient. Most people come to me for computer problems, and they really don't have a problem. I just wait around long enough for it to do what they asked it to do, and all of a sudden everything works. It's just patience. Everyone have a good week ahead. This is KB8POV. Back to net.
0: All right. Thank you, Chris. Yep, unplug it, plug it back in. K9TBD, Joel in Easton, Pennsylvania. He's mobile as well. Good morning.
10: Good morning, Al, Vicky, and all the crew. Yes, I'm very patient, and particularly driving around. Boy, you've got to be patient. Back to net.
0: All right. Thank you, Joel. Have a great day. We better grab Florin and Conroe. He's usually mobile, too. K5YNU, good morning.
20: Good morning, Al, Vicky, everyone on the Morning Brew. Well, I'll say yes. Throughout the years, I developed it. Also, the type of work I do, and sometimes under emergencies and crisis, yes, you have to be patient. Back to Medical Control. Everyone had a blessed day. K5Y New Mobile.
0: Have a great day. Let's jump over to N5MLW, Mel in Abernathy, Texas. Good morning.
12: Hey, good morning. This is Lee. In the midst of stupidity, I find myself to be very patient until that end of the day, and that long ride home is a great thing. This is N5MLW, clear.
0: All right, thank you, sir. Have a great day. Be safe out there. KQ4ORK, Barry, good morning.
21: Good morning, and thanks for picking me up. Hope everybody's day is off to a great start. Overall, yes, I am patient, except when it comes out to outright stupidity of some people sometimes. But overall, yes, I'm patient. Have a great day, everybody. Back to Net Control 73 KQ4ORK in the mobile.
0: All right, thank you. Have yourself a great day, sir. Be safe out on the road. N5 UXT, Angelo in New Orleans. Good morning.

0: nothing but packet loss from you this morning, but we heard you in there. Have yourself a great day. Good luck today, buddy. K5ORD, John in Arlington, Texas, wrapped up and putting a bow on us today. John, do you consider yourself a patient person?
1: K5ORD, good morning. Thanks for running the net, and I guess since I'm at the end, I'm a very patient person. All right, have a good one, K5ORD.
0: All righty, thank you, John. Have a great day. With that, folks, we'd like to thank each and every one of you for checking into the East Coast Reflector Morning Brew. We invite you back tomorrow morning, same time, same place. I will be on assignment tomorrow, unfortunately, so I will not be here. We're getting ready to head across state pretty soon here. So everybody have a great day. And on behalf of Scott, N7FGP, and Vicky, K8BKY, this is Al, K8BAC. 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
2: This is Yaya. Good morning from Ahwatukee. Where'd that come from? Good morning, Mac. KCABC. I have where that came from. Thank you. That was the East Coast Reflector, which is normally on 440675.
3: 671.
2: Morning, Matt. Turn it over to me when you're done. KCABT.
3: NQ1S, Frosty.
2: Should turn it over to Frosty. Good morning, Frosty. You can turn it to me.
3: Okay. Over to you.
2: Okay. Well, Matt, go ahead, and then you can turn it to Frosty. Frosty, you can turn it over to me. Then I'll turn it to Mick. I got Frosty, I've got Mick.

0: you and myself in their list this morning. So go ahead, Matt. Then I'll turn it over to you, Frosty. Let's be the cop for the day.
1: Not today. I still have things I've got to get done and still working on that door problem.
2: Yesterday, got an equally busy day ahead of me today. Things are going pretty darn good. And since you passed me, Gary, I guess I passed to Mick. Over to you, Mick. K7YG. Good morning.
3: How can we screw it up? There's only four of us in here. Good morning. Frosty, you got a little noise on your radio this morning. Sounds like it's not awake yet. I got me, Matt, Frosty, and Gary, so that would mean it's back to you, Matt.
0: That's what I've got, too. Go ahead, Matt. KC8BT.
2: I already went over to Frosty.
1: Okay, I'm not traffic cop, so however you want to arrange the order is certainly fine with me. It gets a little unnerving to bring in all these outside things, and when it benefits only one person, it occupies quite a bit of time on the machine. It discourages local traffic and encourages things that we're just not into as a group. So anyway, that's my two cents on that stuff. Gee, who do I pass it to? I think it's Gary, NQ1S.
0: Brad Jarfrost, okay, I'll be traffic cop for the day then. And I have to add my two cents worth, which is the same as yours, Frosty, and that'll make 4 cents. I was sitting here, and all of a sudden I had this East Coast reflector traffic on the repeater, and I thought, where in the heck did that come from? And, but...
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0: The reason why you guys are getting the East Coast Reflector is someone has linked in to your system, to the East Coast Reflector. 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
0: 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You've got a pretty loud hum along with your vocal, and it's very difficult. You're breaking up a little bit and got that heavy hum to understand what you're saying. 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

This is KG4WHO. My name is Daniel, and I'm located in Mountain Falls. I'm coming on to the East Coast Reflector via Echolink on my cell phone. Just figured I'd be around for a little bit, and I would announce that I was monitoring KG4WHO. Good morning, everyone.

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0: Station returning. My name is Ron, Romeo Oscar November. I am 93 years old, sir. Please come back slowly with your call sign and your QTH for my paper log. No more computers, my friend. Back to you, sir.
1: Copy that. Pleasure to make your acquaintance. Call sign here is Kilo, Quebec 4, Oscar, Romeo Kilo, again, Kilo, Quebec 4, Oscar, Romeo Kilo, QTH is just outside of Orlando, Florida.
0: Okay, I think I'm nearly there, sir. Oscar, Quebec 4, Oscar, Romeo Kilo, and you are from the state of Florida. The state of Florida. Have you a name, sir? Please come back with your name for my paper log. Back to you, sir.
1: Name is Barry, Bravo, Alpha, Romeo, Romeo, Yankee, and the call sign was Kilo, Quebec 4, Oscar, Romeo, Kilo.
0: Okay, my friend. Propagation problems at this end. Not to worry. Coming from Florida, that is fantastic. I have never copied Florida. I cannot copy your call sign. Please spell your call sign and your name once more. Give it one more try, sir. Back to you.
1: Roger that. We'll give it another go. Kilo, Quebec, 4, Oscar, Romeo, Kilo, KQ4, Oscar, Romeo, Kilo. Name is Barry, Bravo, Alpha, Romeo, Romeo Yankee.
0: Okay, my friend. Thank you for trying. Very difficult. Very, very difficult at my end. I have you as Kilo, Quebec, 0, Oscar, Romeo, Kilo. And you're from Florida. Okay, my friend. Thank you for trying. And your name could be Paul. Could it be Paul? Back to you.
1: Well, negative. And the third on the call sign is the number 4. Kilo, Quebec 4. Oscar, Romeo, Kilo. Name is Barry, Bravo, Alpha, Romeo, Romeo, Yankee. I'd like to continue, but I'm mobile, and I'm just about at my work, QTH. So I'm going to have to say 73, sir, and we'll have to try it another time.
0: Barry, I think I got you that time, Barry. Okay, thank you for trying. Mobile, very difficult, I understand. Standing by, anyway, when you park up, please try again. Ciao, ciao, my friend. Ciao, ciao.
2: Gary with a B.
0: Station relay, go again.
2: Yes, his call sign is K. Hold on. It's King, Queen, 4. King, Queen, 4. O, R, K. Oscar Romeo Kilo.
0: King, Queen, 4. Oscar Romeo Kilo. Barry, is that correct, Tom? Back?
2: That is correct. His name is Barry. Like Larry, but with a B. Barry. Bravo, Alpha, Romeo, Romeo, Yankee. Over.
0: Barry. Barry. Okay, my friend. The relay station, come back with your call sign and your name and QTH for my paper log. Back to you, sir.
2: Yes, sir. This is King, Queen, 4, Yankee, Yankee, November. King, Queen, 4, Yankee, Yankee, November. My name is Joe in Georgia.
0: Okay, Joe. Okay, I've got you. Is it from Georgia? Is that correct?
2: Yes, sir, that is correct. What is your name, sir?
0: Okay, George, my name is Ron. I spell Romeo. Oscar, November. I am 93 years old. No more computers. Cannot handle computers. I've got you down, George, as Kilo Quebec 4, Yankee, Yankee, November. Is that correct for my paper log? Back to you.
2: Hey, Ron, kind of correct. My call sign is correct. My name is Joe, J-O-E, Joseph. You can call me Joseph or call me Joe. Over. And, Ron, you're the last surviving member of your regiment. Is that correct?
0: ...3 years old. No more computers, paper log only. If you are on QRZ.com, please, Joe, log me in. Okay, my friend, back to you. Kilo Quebec 4, Yankee, Yankee November, Joe.
2: Yes, sir. I was just trying to do a relay. Wasn't trying to get in the middle of your QSO with Barry. I'm just trying to do the relay right there. Let me tell KQ4ORK, Barry, if you copy me, sir. Wasn't trying to get in the middle of your relay. Just trying to help you out, sir.
1: No worries whatsoever. Appreciate the relay. I happen to be just pulling into work. 73, I got to get out of here. KQ4, ORK in the mobile. We'll be clear.

0: Hey, Ron, I'm going to be clear with you as well. 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You have a good day, Ron. And this is Joe, KQ4 Wawa N, saying good day to you.
1: Hey.
2: You have a good day. Careful how you drive. 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
2: 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I think you said Danny. Okay, this station, 2 Echo 0, Juliet Papa Delta. My name is Ron, Romeo Oscar November. Danny, I am 93 years old. Still enjoying the hobby. Thank you for your patience. Please come back with your call sign and your QTH for my paper log. 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Cannot handle computers. Back to you, sir.
1: 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QTH is Sasolburg, South Africa, Free State Province. It's about 110 kilometers south of Johannesburg. Back to you, Ron. 2 Echo 0 Juliet Papa Delta from Zulu Sierra 4 Delta Bravo Mobile here in Johannesburg.
2: 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I am close to Poole Harbour. 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I think that is correct. And Danny, you're from Johannesburg. Correcto. Back to you, sir.
1: Thanks there, Ron. I am currently driving in Johannesburg, in a southerly direction. My QTH is in Sasolburg, Sasolburg, Free State Province. If you Google Sasol, or you can see me at z.com. I did put my picture up there to put a face with the voice. Thanks for the audio report, sir. You're also loud and clear. I'm using an All-Star node that's going through our local cell phone network, so I'm not on a direct radio, obviously. But thanks, Deron. This is an awesome contact. UTC time. UTC will be 13:27. UTC 13:27, and I think I should add you then as digital voice, just to confirm. Back to you, Ron. 2 Echo 0, Juliet Papa Delta. This is Zulu Sierra 4, Delta Bravo.
2: Yes, okay, Danny. The time here is 14:30. I
1: suspected from the UK you should be plus minus an hour from us. We are 15:28. Yeah, so the UTC time for me will be 13:28. Current temperature 27 degrees Celsius. We're just getting out of cold
2: weather.
1: I can't wait for this thing to start.
2: 70 degrees to you and your family.
1: The -1, -2 degrees in the Nordics. I know it's not as cold as in the UK, so I'm complaining for nothing, but as an African, I can't wait for the temperature to rise. But it's quite fair today, no clouds, beautiful.

South African unit still in there. This is Bill, Monticello, Kentucky, KQ4 Zulu Delta Foxtrot.

0: Good morning, Ron. This is KQ4 Zulu Delta Foxtrot, Monticello, Kentucky. How are you today?
1: I'm at the station, busy in a mobile in Johannesburg. 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
0: So, am I making it in pretty good?

Zulu Delta Foxtrot here, and you hear Scratchy here, KE2IGFTX Alpha Mexico from the South Africa station. You doubled up with UK, so you might want to try to reach him out again. Thank you very much, KE2IGF.

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1: 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Station calling. 2, Echo 0, Juliet Papa Delta. Standing by for you, sir.
0: Oh, okay, Ron, no, I don't want to tie up the East Coast Reflector. I just wanted to greet you officially, and thank you for the call, and hopefully one day I can also get at such a good age. I'm still young and new in this amateur radio scene. I'm 45 years old. I'm trying to get my son in there, get him a local Zulu Roma restricted license. He's 11 years old. He's quite interested, so we're going to...
1: Okay, is your name Danny? Is that Danny back?
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1: Thank you for coming back to my station. My name is Ron, 93 years old. Paper log only. Log me in QRZ if you can, if you have my call sign 2E0 Juliet Papa Delta. Getting tired now, gentlemen. Must have a rest. 2E0 Juliet Papa Delta. We're QRT.

0: Kilo Juliet 5, Romeo Foxtrot Romeo, calling the station in South Africa. I believe it's ZS4DB. This is Kilo Juliet 5, Romeo Foxtrot Romeo.
1: Kilo Juliet Foxtrot Romeo, apologies for that. My node is not connected. I completely lost internet and just connected now. Guys, Danny here. I'm a mobile station in Johannesburg, heading south towards home after work. It is for Delta Bravo, listening.
0: Yes, sir. Yes, my name is Steve. I'm here in Houston, Texas, actually at the port of Houston, and I just wanted to hop in there and say hello to South Africa. I never actually spoke to anybody there, but you're coming in good and strong here. We've got a really, really good set of repeaters here in the Houston area. We are covered up in them, but you're coming through great. It's good to talk with you. This is

0: Juliet 5, Romeo, Foxtrot, Romeo. Steve in Houston, Texas.
1: Kilo, Juliet 5, Romeo, Foxtrot, Romeo. ZS4DB. Hi there, Steve. How's it there? I think you call it the Lone Star State, Texas. Awesomeness. I think Texas is actually bigger than the whole of South Africa, that's one state. But anyhow, our repeater is a bit quiet. I brought my note with me to work, and I'm actually, it's afternoon here. So I'm heading back home, and had some activity and thought, no, I'll come and say a quick day. So thanks for the hello there, Steve. It's an awesome QSO. All the way from Joburg, South Africa to Texas, USA. Back to you, Steve. KJ5, RFR, ZS4DB. Mobile.
0: Yeah, ZS4DB. It's great to talk with you. You're heading home. I actually just started my work day like 2 hours ago. It's about 8:39 a.m. here in Houston, Texas, and it's heating up. Heating up. We're looking at temperatures of 100 degrees. I'm not sure how familiar with the Fahrenheit you are, but yeah, it is warm here. And to make it even better is the humidity. It's way up there in the 90%. But yeah, you're coming in great here. Good talk with you. And Kilo Juliet 5, Romeo Foxtrot Romeo, back to you.
1: Thanks there, Steve. Good luck with the heat there. We are now getting out of our winter. We're slowly heading towards spring. So we've got that nasty temperature swing now. Early in the morning when I leave, it's in the minus where you get frost on the grass. And now driving back home, I think we're about, roughly guesstimating, it's warmer than room temperature, 27 degrees Celsius. Should be around about 100 in Fahrenheit. So it's quite hot now. We get that massive temperature swing. And where I stay, Sasselburg, humidity this time of the year is 0%. We've got no humidity, so I can feel your pain over there. I think the humidity just makes it worse. Awesome contact, Steve. Yeah, you busy working? Yeah, I just came off at 3:40 p.m. I actually left a bit earlier today. I'll see if I can't miss a bit of traffic. It was a rough couple of 2 weeks. I need a bit of rest. Produce Steve, KJ5, RFR, is 4DB.
0: All right, ZF4DB, Danny in South Africa. It's been great talking to you. I'm going to have to say 73 to you, sir. Going to have to go ahead and get back to work. Been great contact. Thank you so much. And I'll be clear on your final. This is Kilo Juliet 5, Romeo Foxtrot Romeo in Houston, Texas.
1: Thanks, Steve. Enjoy your day over there. And, we will talk again. This was an absolute awesome QSO all the way there to Texas here from SA. I've got another hour's drive there. At least I'm hoping I can kick my shoes out, have a nice cold one, and supper with the family. Steve, until we meet again, KRFR, ZS4DB, 70.
2: Juliet 5, Romeo Foxtrot Romeo. Steve, are you by the frequency?
0: Yes, sir. This is Kilo Juliet 5, Romeo Foxtrot Romeo. Steve in Houston, Texas. Come back.
2: Okay, Steve, okay. Apologies for the introduction. My name is Ron, Romeo Oscar November. My call, 2 Echo 0 Juliet Papa Delta. I am 93 years old, Steve. Please come back slowly with any information on your QTH for my paper log. No more computers, Steve. Cannot handle computers. Back to you, Steve.
0: Yes, sir, Ron. My current location is the port of Houston, Texas. That's where I am currently located, in the southern part of Texas on the Gulf Coast. Back to you, Ron.
2: Okay, Steve. Okay, my friend. I have you down at Houston, Texas. That is wonderful for my paper log. I am 93 years old, Steve, still enjoying the hobby and thankful for patient operators like yourself and Danny, who is in Johannesburg or close by. I heard you contact him earlier. Okay, Steve, I'm going to take time out now, so I'll put it back to you for your final. Take the mic.
0: Yes, sir, Ron. I appreciate the contact, and I will be looking you up on QRZ and put you down for QSO. It's been a great contact, and I will say 73 to you, good sir. And also, I wanted to find out, that is a very unique call sign. How long have you been a ham? Back to you, Ron.
2: Not too long, Steve. Not too long. I learned my radio skills in the Army. I was with the Parachute Regiment many, many years ago, just after the Second World War. I was called up to do service. I served with a very famous outfit from the USA. They were the 101 Division of the Screaming Eagles. You may have heard of them, Steve. I served with them in Poland just after the last war. Great bunch of fellas. Okay, Steve, getting tired now. I am 93 years old. Okay, Steve, won't hold you back. There was something I wanted to know. I got your call sign. If you are on QRZ.com, log me in, Steve. Please log me in. I would appreciate that. Ciao, ciao for now, my friend. Back to you, Steve, for your final.
0: Yes, sir, Ron. I definitely will be logging you in on QRZ. And thank you so much for the contact, and thank you for your service. My father also served with the Screaming Eagles in the 60s and early 70s. I'll be clear, and I want to say 73 to you, 2 Echo 0 Juliet Papa Delta, 73 from Kilo Juliet 5 Romeo Foxtrot Romeo, 73, sir. Have a good rest.
2: Okay, Steve, and thank your father. Thank your father for his service. Ciao, ciao, my friend. Ciao, ciao.
1: 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Mr. Ron, I didn't get an opportunity to meet you. I just wanted to say officially 73 to you. Thank you for this brilliant contact and that bit of history there. And thank you very much. So hopefully you can hear me this round. I'm going to greet you. This will be my last round. Ron, have an absolutely lovely day. Enjoy the hobby and hope to hear you again on a frequency somewhere. Zero, Juliet Papa Delta from Zulu Sierra 4, Delta Bravo, 73 Ron.
2: 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Take care. Mind how you drive. Ciao, ciao, all. 2E0, Juliet Papa Delta with QRT.
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0: WDSL, looking for any coaster, questor of interest out there. Go ahead.
1: WDSL from November 4th, Romeo Hotel Echo. Sal, I want to know whether your dissertation remark was geared towards me.
0: What dissertation remark are you speaking of, sir?
1: Bruce, Sal, you said yes or no answer, and not having to listen to some dissertation.
0: But no, that was just in general, because a lot of times they'll have questions posted which would require, I'm going to say, a basic yes or no answer. And you'll get guys that talk about something, or people talk about something. Oh, yeah, my two-wheeler had a flat, so I got to fix it. It had nothing to do with what the question was my whole point. It wasn't directed at anyone directly. In fact, we talked about it in the Zoo Room afterwards, that when I do nets, I ask a question, and I just want the answer. I don't need someone to run around the bush, if you know what I'm saying. It was not directed to anyone specific. Go ahead.
1: So, in your opinion, am I running around the bush?
0: I can't say that for sure, because I don't pay attention to a lot of the calls. I won't say that, as far as that goes. And as per our conversation right now, no, you're not running around the bush. You're being direct. So that's the way I look at it. Go ahead.
1: Well, I look at you as a can-do guy, Sal. If you need something done, I believe you're a can-do guy. But remember, those that can do will always work for those who know why. November 4, Roger Hem Enthusiast, 73 Sal.
0: All right, sir. You have a great day. And yes, I'm a can-do guy. Locally here, I expedite stuff to our club. People just sit back and I turn around. Oh, we need to move the car. We need to do this. Well, I don't talk about it. I just go do it and be done with it. And they go, well, why don't you let somebody else do it? Well, we need to get it done, and we need to get it done now. That's why you brought it up, so let's go do it. So with that, you have a great day. I met nothing directly at you. It was just a general comment, and I'll try and be a little bit more courteous. With that, W2SA will be clear with November 4, Roger Ham Enthusiast, 73.
1: This conversation came up several years ago, asking about how many would be sufficient for a net. I suggested 120 would be adequate, leaving 1 minute per contact. Anyway, you enjoy the day. 7-3, November 4, Roger Ham Enthusiast.
0: Now that poses an interesting question, because one of the Usenets we were going to try and break what the Morning Brew did as far as number of contacts, which was about 160. And we figured if we could do one every 30 seconds, we could beat them. And that didn't happen, unfortunately. But then they decided we just need to lay back and let the kids have fun and do their own thing and not put pressure on them. So you take care, and we'll talk to you later. I look forward to chatting with you again. W2SA, all clear.
1: Yes, I thought that was undue pressure imposed by Carlos, always edging for more text. If that were the case, then everybody texting an answer and then accomplish what you wish to do. November 4, Romeo Teleco.
0: Well, I got to take some of the blame on that because actually it came from the kids that they wanted to do that. It didn't come from Carlos or myself, but me and we were not controllers. We just let them do what they wanted, and we heard a few things differently, so we aborted doing that. All right, Roger, you take care. Talk to you later. W2SAL clear.

0: Victor Kilo 3, Juliet Golf Hotel. Victor Kilo 3, Juliet Golf Hotel. Listening and standing by.
1: Juliet Golf Hotel, this is W2SAL, Buffalo, New York. How are you doing today?

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1: ZWR, go ahead.
0: Hey, Sal, good morning. It's Dan. I heard you out there. I figured I'd give you a quick Quester call. How are you today?
1: Oh, we're not doing too bad. We're recovering from this past weekend with doing the Lighthouse Weekend, International Lighthouse Lightship Weekend. We go from Buffalo, about 60 miles west towards Pennsylvania line along Lake Erie, set up at a lighthouse, and we're there all weekend, Friday through Sunday. And usually, at my age now, it takes its toll, so it takes a day or two to recover, so I won't say housebound, but I'm real slow and sluggish today. Go ahead.
0: That sounds like a lot of fun. Do you take your trailer or part of your trailer or the equipment from your trailer to the lighthouse?
1: Yes, Dan. We take the club trailer, which is equipped with pretty much everything we need. If you want to say camping style, everything from a coffee maker to a grill, propane grill and griddle, you know, full size. And all the food that goes with it. And we had 11 people that spent overnights. And we had a total of 22 people passing through the rest of the weekend, as far as that goes. Whether they came out for 2 hours or 6 hours, it didn't matter. But we always have a good time, and we always eat well. Go ahead, Dan.
0: Yeah, that sounds like a lot of fun. I think the last time I spoke to you, I haven't spoken with you in a while. I think the last time you were just

0: food that goes with it, and we had 11 people that spent overnights, and we had a total of 22 people passing through the rest of the weekend, as far as that goes, whether they came out for 2 hours or 6 hours, it didn't matter, but we always have a good time, and we always eat well. Go ahead, Dan.
1: Yeah, that sounds like a lot of fun. I think the last time I spoke to you, I haven't spoken with you in a while, I think the last time you were just putting the finishing touches on the trailer. And is that an educational? I know you use the trailer for educational purposes. Is that what this trip was about at the lighthouse for education?
0: No, negative. We didn't even take the new trailer that we just purchased. This is the old one. Not until after September 12th, I think it is our last Ham Fest for this year. Then a few of us will get started on setting up the new trailer. But right now we're still using the current old trailer, and we're hoping to get that taken care of over the winter time as well, with transferring stuff from one trailer to another. New trailer is going to be most likely a combination. We can always set a table up outside, throw radios on it, and use it that way for education, depending how we design it. We haven't gotten even to the designing stage at this point. Go ahead. From W2SAL to N2ZWR. Dan, it's all yours.
1: Sounds like I said, that sounds like a lot of fun. Sounds like a lot of fun. I didn't realize you had two trailers. That the new one wasn't quote unquote road ready yet. But that sounds like a lot of fun. I'm looking to get to the range today. I don't know. I just got informed by the XYL that we may have to take a trip to Walmart. But I was kind of looking forward to hitting the range. It's a beautiful day here in Virginia. The heat broke a little bit, so. We're looking to get out of the house. So I don't really care where I go, Walmart or the range. Don't really care. Back to you, Sal.
0: I'm sorry, Dan. I missed that. The wife was calling me on the cell phone that I got to move the truck. You want to try that once more time?
1: Sal, no problem. And I'm not going to keep you. I was just saying it's a beautiful day here today, and I was looking to preparing to go to the range, do a little shooting, a little target. But my wife just knocked on the door and said, you know, we need to go to Walmart. But I just want to get out of the house today, so I don't really care which one it is. Hey, Sal, I don't want to keep you. I heard you out there. I figured I'd pick up a quick point and shout out. It's been a while since we spoke, so I hope you have a great day. You rest up a little bit. 73's W2SAL from N2ZWR.
0: All right, Dan, 73, be safe out there and send a few downrange for me. I'm hoping to get back in the swing of things this year for hunting. 2 years ago, I tore my bicep. That took me out of commission. Last year was the neck surgery. And I was just talking with a buddy of mine that has a camp, and we're both going to try going lightweight, like the 30-30s or something. So we'll see how that works out. But you take care. After you log in, I'll confirm it for you. You have a great day. From W2SAL to November 2, Zulu Whiskey Robert, 73.
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0: ONH is sounding good on this end. Go ahead from Buffalo, New York.
2: I appreciate that. Yeah, you're coming in solid over in Gainesville for Peter. I mean, Gainesville, Florida.
0: Ah, copy that. I'm going to cut this short. I got to go move the truck because the wife is on her way back from shopping. I'll be back on in about 2 minutes. W2SAL, clear.
2: Roger, roger. Thanks for radio check. Have a good day. 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
1: Good morning. This is Paul in Gainesville, Florida. How are you this morning? This is KF4ONH.
0: Doing great, Paul. You sounded good. You got good audio. And I'm sort of new to the East Coast Reflector. But, man, I have been enjoying the heck out of it here since I found it. And there's good activity over here, and I like to jump in every now and then and talk. Over.
1: Roger on that. Yeah, I get on here all the time. Make some good contacts, DX contacts of that.
0: Yeah, I've heard several stations from England and South Africa, and man, it's great. Wonderful technology we have. I also have a friend, I think he is the one that told me about the East Coast Reflector, KQ4YYN, and I see he's on. So if you want to do a little round robin a minute or so, if you got time, Joe, you're welcome to join us, brother.
1: Well, I appreciate that. I could very well be doing it, checking in. And I also do HF, but I'm getting around doing more of this than I am on the HF. I have a Icon 7300 with a nice 50-foot tower set up at the house. But there's a lot of difference between doing DX on this mode compared to HF, and I'm beginning to like this even better than getting on my 7300.

0: Yeah, I enjoy this, and I have an old ICOM 746 that I purchased about 25 years ago sitting here, and I just recently purchased ICOM 7300. It's still in the box. I've got to do some rearrangement of the ham shack here, and I'm going to set everything up. Also, I bought a used Ameritron 811H amplifier, but I've got to get my antennas up. I've been recovering from some surgery, so I hadn't been able to put any wire in the air. But KQ4YYN, if you want to make a comment to Paul or me, welcome to join in.
1: Amplifier is a ALS 600 watt solid state. The antenna itself is a homemade dipole, which I made cut for 10 to 80 meters. I also bought two ICOM 706 Mark IIG about 30 years or so ago. And one of them I use on the link here in the house, and the other one's in my pickup truck. This is KF4ONH.
2: Mr. Rick, you and Mr. Paul are doing quite well out there. I'm over here trying to get through some traffic. I'm having to circumvent and go around, so I'm on some back roads. I'll be losing you guys in a few minutes. This is KQ4YYN.
1: Roger. Well, I'm going to get on the side. I'm in the mobile driving in traffic here. Thanks for coming back. Hope you and yourself a good day. KF4ONH.
0: Okay, Paul, you have a safe drive wherever you're headed, and have a good day. And Joe, I'll catch you in a little bit. I'll be standing by either here or on Talarc or the Fire and Torch Society link. But 7-3 to all from Mobile, Alabama, KA4MGE, live and direct from Studio V.

0: All right, Kay, for your GE. Yeah, I'll be out here where I lost you the last time a week or two ago. So you know how bad that was. But I'll get back up with you. If you go off and take a nap or something, though, I'll just wait till I hear you again to take you for a while in.
1: Oh, okay, Joe. Don't think I'm going to do any napping today. I feel good for a change. No complaints. I'm going to have a cup of coffee now. 73KA4MGE.
0: Well, you shouldn't have said that. You shouldn't have said that. See, I had one cup of coffee this morning. That was roughly about 3:30, maybe 4 o'clock. My wife fixed me a cup of coffee while I was getting ready to go to work. And I couldn't even sit there and enjoy it. I just had to drink it quick and leave. That's how life throws it to you sometimes. Anyway, I do want to holler at Mr. South for just one second before he gets sidetracked again, because it don't take much for him to get sidetracked before I run out of this signal range here. W2SAL, you come back in yet for moving that truck over?
2: Well, that's a personal question. Yes, I did, but the wife just pulled in the driveway, so give me about 3 or 4 minutes to help her grab the groceries, and I'll be back online.
0: Roger that. It's going to take me about 20 minutes to get back in range of a signal here in a little bit. I'll talk to you when I talk to you, good Lord willing. KQ4, while I am.
2: All right, copy that, YYN. We'll say 73 for now, and I'll catch you when you get back on.

0: Hey, K4MGE. You ever been to one of those lighthouses out there where they do their setup and all?
1: Joe, I haven't. That's on my bucket list. I would love to do, and I'm having some issues with my computer this morning. May be off. KA4MGE.
0: Yes, sir. I had issues with my radio phone thingamajiggy over here. I didn't even hear, and I was listening. I didn't even hear them start the net this morning. I called to come in. I was in the net 5 minutes after they started talking. So I don't know what happened out there. Storms come through overnight. Tore down a power line across the road in the direction I really needed to go. And they directed us around. Had to turn around on a little two-lane driveway, pretty much. And had to go down the road where normally they would give you a ticket. He said, well, you can go this way or that way. He said, I'm going to be busy over here. We're not going to write you a ticket. So I went down the road I wasn't supposed to go on. And cleared up the area and come over to pick up my beer delivery and go on over here to Alabama with it on some back roads. That's all I'm saying. 440, take you for a while in.
1: Well, I could play that song Westbound and Down, Loaded Up and Trucking. Like the movie Smokey and the Bandit, but they were coming east from Colorado, headed to Georgia. I love that movie. I really enjoy it. I may watch it again tonight. Back over to you, Joe. I know you're getting close to the edge. If you drop out, I'll know what happened.
0: Yes, sir. Yeah, they were coming from Texarkana. That's where they picked that load of Coors up at. And anyway, best as I can remember, it wasn't all that good anyway. Because actually, I may or may not have brought some in from Missouri one time, about 8 cases in the trunk of a Camaro, give or take. Yeah, that's back in the old days. Now look at me, I got a whole tractor trailer load of beer over.
1: Well, that's I didn't know it was Texarkana. I thought it was Colorado, because that's where they make the Coors beer. And we had a guy, I was in radio broadcasting for 30 years. And we would go to conventions up in Nashville, Tennessee, for the Country Music Association birthday and all that. And there was a guy that was a promoter from Belen, New Mexico. His name was Little Richie Johnson. And he would bring a trailer full of Coors beer. They were in real small cans. It wasn't a 12-ounce can. It must have been like 6-8 ounces. I don't know. But, man, I enjoyed a few of those back in the young days when I drank. But I have beer in my refrigerator that's been in there for some time now. I may have one of those this afternoon since I'm feeling pretty good. Make me feel better.
0: Well, let me see if I got this thing here. No, don't do that at all. Make you feel too good. You might think you can start dancing again, and you don't want to fall and hurt your leg, your knee. You just don't want to fall. So don't do that, missionary. Just go over there and pour it down the sink. Get rid of it. You don't need that anyway. This is KQ4 or YYN.
1: Well, I have a little young nephew. He's about 26 years old. And he comes over and helps me and cuts grass and stuff. I need to call him today. But I keep that in there for him in case he, you know, gets real hot and wants a cold beer. They're in there. And I always keep him ice water in the freezer and keep him hydrated. He's a hard-working young man. Got a little, about 4-year-old little girl. And she is precious, and she loves my wife, Tracy, immensely. And she'll say, "Aunt Tracy, how are you doing?" Her vocabulary is great, and she enunciates and pronunciates every word correctly. So we enjoy playing with her when she comes over.
0: That's good, Mr. Rick. It's really good. Yeah, enjoy it all the time you can. I am coming in this little small town of Bowden. Not named after Bobby Bowden, but it's close. But anyway, I'm going to have to concentrate through here because I've got to make a turn in this tide over here. I'll holler at you later there, K4MGE. We'll talk little while when I get where I know I have it back up on I-20. This is KQ4 or YYN.
1: Okay, Joe, I'll leave a little pause in there before I key up to let the repeaters drop. I don't want to tie the link up anymore either. I apologize for the lengthy QSO. But we do appreciate the East Coast Reflector and all the guys and gals that make that work. 7-3 from Studio B in Chickasaw, Alabama. 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
2: 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Go ahead.
1: W2SAL, KA4MGE. Great to meet you, Salvador. My name is Rick, Romeo India Charlie Kilo, and I'm an old retired radio broadcaster, and I'm currently a constable for the state of Alabama, which I still do that. I've got two more years in my term here as an elected official, but I've had a little surgery. I've been laid up for a little while, but I'm feeling great today. It's just like a switch turned on me, Sal.
2: Yeah, Rich, we know that feeling. We're in the same boat. Retirement age has caught up with us. A couple surgeries slowed me down. And 24 hours before rain comes in, I feel it for about 2 days. And then, like today, it's nice and clear up here in Buffalo, and I feel great. It's just the way the weather and the barometer work on my body. I can tell what's going to happen before it actually happens. So, never got into radio broadcasting, even though I wanted to as a youngster. Always was into CB, and then got into ham radio. Recently, I've been doing the Nets, not just here, but our local club. And I have a ball doing it. And then I come in here, and I eavesdrop on you guys and poke the bear a few times. Go ahead.
1: Well, that's great, Sal. My wife is that way. She has a condition. I can't remember the name of it now, but it affects her muscles, and she knows that when it's going to rain. The weather here today, our high temperature is predicted to be 100 degrees with high humidity, and that makes the heat index around 115. So it is definitely summertime in the South here, Sal. KA4MGE.
2: Copy that, Rich. Yeah, it's balmy 73 degrees up here. I can usually handle it to about 75, 76. Then I got to go hibernate. I'm not one for the heat. My brother lived down New Smyrna, Daytona Beach area. I'd go down to visit him, and I'd have to stay inside. It was just way too hot for me. I don't know what the deal is, but I don't acclimate well to the heat. If I walked outside now and sat in the sun or stood in the sun for 5 minutes, I'd sweat profusely. So, from W2SAL to KA4MGE, Studio B, you got W2SAL Studio A on this side. Go ahead.
1: Well, that's great, Sal. Enjoy the QSO. I'm going to put you in my favorites so I can see when you pop up on Echolink. If you use Echolink, I don't know how you're getting into the repeater. That's what I'm using now is Echolink, and my VPN is doing a scan for some reason, and I may lose the repeater or my internet connection, so I'll say 7-3 for now, and God bless you, and have a great day, and this is KA4MGE in Studio B in Chickasaw, which is very close to Mobile, Alabama. 7-3.
2: All right, Rich, this is W2SAL, and I'm about 4 to 5 miles east of Buffalo, New York, right at the beginning of the runway for Buffalo International Airport. And you have a great day as well, and we'll talk to you later. 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I'm coming through the actual repeater system for the East Coast Reflector. I'm usually on here quite a bit, and you can always catch me over here somehow, some way. With that, I'll say 7-3. Have a great day. Talk to you later.
3: 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N2VLK. Portable.
1: Well, sir, I missed the call. 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
1: I'm sorry, sir. I guess that I was listening wrong and thought you were calling me. Have a great day. I'm on QRT here in just a moment. This is KA4MGE, clear with the Telarc. I mean the East Coast Reflector Link through Echolink. Thanks for the use.

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0: Hey, good morning, noisy neighbor. I just fixing to eat. I'm going to see if Nick was around on the East Coast. I had a cake coming a week or so ago. I'm going to check on him, see how you're doing. But anyway, good morning, and I am fixing to feed myself. That takes two hands, because I feed myself a lot different than most people do. WA5AR. And we're connected up to the East Coast Reflector. I'll leave it on a while. Pretty dead on the South Coast Reflector today. Anyway, you have a good one. Catch you later from WA5AR.
1: Copy that, sir. Yeah, I remember my father going through that when he was doing his chemo and stuff. And, yeah, it wasn't pleasant. So, I understand, buddy. All right, have a great day, sir. And enjoy it. I just come back to the house to get some tools so I can go back to help my brother-in-law down to Lake Conroe on his boat. So, catch you in a bit, man. 73 is KO6 CPM.

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1: 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Are you using Vox? V-O-X?
0: No, sir, not using Vox. Happen to be using my telephone to transmit and receive. Roger.
1: Okay, something is kerchunking, and I thought maybe it was your device there using Vox. Okay, very good. Have a good day. N6KNE.
0: Okay, thank you very much. 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

0: N5RTC, this is N8XYF, in East Chatham, Connecticut, testing out a new setup here.
1: Well, sir, you might want to talk a little longer. Hopefully you have time for a bit of a QSO, this bright, shiny, gonna be really hot today morning in Austin. What kind of equipment did you just set up?
0: Well, I downloaded QSO1 software to my Windows machine and got it all set up on various things. We'll do YSF, PMR, M17, something else that's not coming to mind.
1: Okay. What mode are you using right now? I think I can give you a better quality check if I know that.
0: I'm using YSF.
1: Okay. Well, I hear a slight echo. Other than that, well, in spite of that, your voice is completely intelligible, so it's not a matter of whether I can understand you or not. It's just a matter of a little bit of echo in there along with the audio that I'm hearing.

0: Well, I'm not sure what would be causing the echo. I set the transmit levels, and this, maybe I don't have them quite right, but somebody put something up there, see if it makes any difference.
1: It may be the acoustics of the room you're in.
0: It could be. I'm in my living room, which is a rather large room. I suppose I could be getting a little echo as a result of that.
1: Okay. That could very well be it. I don't know whether you just moved your microphone or whatever a little bit closer to your mouth, but your last transmission didn't sound as good to me as the one right before it.

0: That sounded fine to my 80-year-old.
1: I guess maybe I turned the mic too far.
0: You just doubled with me for some reason.
1: I guess I didn't wait long enough for you to come back to me. How's this sounding?
0: You know, it makes me wonder if there's a delay in there somewhere. Because I've been speaking for a second or two before I heard your audio along with my signal. You sound good now. Again, I got old ears, but I think I could listen to you all day long.
1: I don't know that I have that much to say, so don't think we'll do that.
0: You know, if you do this for me, switch over to All-Star and let me tell you what differences I hear in the your audio quality. Would you be able to do that? Again, I might be able to help you a little bit better.
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1: I'll try that. I tried to hook up to ECR All-Star a little bit ago, and it didn't work out real well. Let me go back and try it again.
0: Okay, and your echo was worse that time. I've never had any problem with All-Star, except when I didn't wait long enough for it to complete the connection. So just make sure you've got a list of other programs in the links showing on the screen before you try transmitting on All-Star.
1: Okay, I will do that. Give me a couple of minutes to see what I can come up with. And 8XY.
0: Okay, I'll stand by for you. This is N5RTC, standing by for another call.

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1: Yes, sir.
0: Terry, this is, my name is Jeff. Call is November 2, Victor Lima Kilo. And I'm wondering if you could pass a message on for me. I've been trying to get a hold of Scott, N7FGP. I don't have any other way to get a hold of him. And I wonder if I could leave you a phone number. When you hear him, maybe you could pass it to him.
1: He doesn't have his email in QRZ.
0: No, actually, I did not look there. I didn't think of that. But I, you know, I know he's in and out of here. But it just seems I can't catch him. And unless I'm in a perfect spot, I can't reach him on the radio, even if I do hear him.
1: Well, I'd suggest you send him an email. That way it'd be direct from you to him, and you wouldn't have a third party in the middle who might not have the best memory at 80 years old and might forget to give it to him. Is that okay?
0: I'll try that. When I get back, I'm out on a boat here now. I have to come down to the end of the lake so I can reach his repeater. So I'll look at and try and find him on QRZ. Thanks anyways. I appreciate it. N2VLK. I'll be on the side.
1: Okay. Incidentally, your audio is really hot. It's distorting on the peaks, so you might want to look into that and figure out what it is. N5 RTC is clear.
0: I'll check that, but I'm only running 5 watts on a handheld, so I shouldn't be overdriving it, I wouldn't think, but I guess anything is possible.
1: You may have the microphone on that handheld too close to your mouth. Other than that, when you get back to land, take a look at it on the ECR webpage, the Listen Live feature, or use the All-Star Parrot. I firmly believe in both of them, and I don't use just one to set up things. I use both of them. N5 RTC is clear.
0: Okay, 7-3, Terry. N2 VLK. I'll be clear with you and listening.

0: 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Name's Danny, KK5XU, Cut and Shoot, Texas.
1: Hello, Danny, there, Cut and Shoot, Texas. I know exactly where that's at. Call sign here is Kilo Alpha 5, Golf Sierra Sierra. Name here is Shane, and I'm located in League City, Texas.

0: Hello, Shane. I think we've talked before, but I'm not 100% sure on that. When you're my age, you're not sure of much of anything. Over.
1: Yes, sir, we have talked before, Danny. It's just been a minute since we did it, so don't stretch your memory bank out too far, because it's been a while. How you doing over in Cut and Shoot? You still good and hot?
0: Well, yes, sir. There's two kinds of weather in Texas. Hot and not so hot. Over.
1: Yes, sir. I always make a joke. We have winter. It only lasts for 2 days, and you're back to summer here. So, yeah, I know how you feel, bud.
0: Are you the one that drives the underwater robots or whatever you call them?
1: No, but I kind of wished I did. That sounds like it'd be fun. Must be a different fella named Shane, maybe. I don't know.
0: Yeah. Don't worry about it. That's just a senile old man, 76-year-old man. Getting people mixed up. It's normal stuff around here. Over.
1: Yeah, I know what you mean. I just ask myself my name every now and again, and if I ever forget it, my wife's supposed to take me to them people with the white coats. Older I get, the more I forget.
0: Well, Shane, what happens if she forgets who she is? What are robots or whatever you call them?

0: Yeah, I know what you mean. I just ask myself my name every now and again, and if I ever forget it, my wife's supposed to take me to them people with the white coats. Older I get, the more I forget.
1: Well, Shane, what happens if she forgets who she is? Over.
0: I don't know about that. We had never got there. She's not as far along as I am when it comes to the memory thing, as far as memory loss. She's still got all her eggs in one basket. I got a couple scrambled and a couple fell out.
1: Well, I get to tease my wife now that she's amongst us old people now. She turned 70 the 20th of June.

0: Well, it's not hard to get there. All we got to do is keep waking up. But good Lord keeps blessing us. We'll keep waking up. I'm going to sign with you and got to get the rest of my day going. I come in here just to try out a different microphone on my Yaesu. This morning I tried to get on the node here and it kept telling me my audio was low. So I kept playing with my All-Star node. Come to find out it wasn't the node, it was the microphone. So I got to go get me another microphone for this radio. It's not performing like it should. But anyway, thanks for the QSO, and maybe we'll catch you further down the log. KA5GSS 73, my friend. Take care over and cut and shoot.
1: Well, I'll tell you right now, your audio is not low on what you're doing now. Sounds really good. All right, catch you later, 73s. Thanks for giving me the call. KK5XU.

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0: Hey, Joe. How you doing? KF0MHN. How's it going today?
1: It's going pretty good. If finally we get things straightened out over here, it's going really good. The load I'm on was supposed to pick it up yesterday, but the time frame did not work out, so picked it up this morning. And, yeah, we'll get it delivered hopefully within the next hour and a half, and hopefully everybody will be happy. But you know how that goes. You can't make everybody happy all the time, Daryl.
0: No, you can't. That's what 35 years of marriage and raising two kids has taught me, especially two daughters. You cannot make everybody happy.
1: KF0 in skin. I hope no ladies are listening, but you needed some Midol way back then. If you had just put a bottle of Midol on the counter, just tell them, hey, take two of these, and KF0MHN, you would feel better instantly. I'm telling you what I tell my wife. Oh, she get mad at me. Anyway, KF4YYN.
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0: Light wind. It's really nice. I'm outside.
2: No, it doesn't fix anything. It just gives you the energy to deal with the people around you. Sorry, couldn't resist. It's all good. I got to head back out. K8BKY73.
1: K8BKY, you can't just come in here and say something and just leave. Like, no. Listen, you know it works. I bet your husband say, honey, take two of these, and he will feel better instantly. Yeah. It's not just the phase of the moon. Anyway, all right, carry on there, K8BKY. Don't let me get anything stirred up this afternoon. It's morning over here in Alabama. No, what time is it? I don't know what time it is. Have a good afternoon there, Miss Vicky, KQ4YYN.
0: Joe, you have a good day as well. And 7-3, be safe. This is KF0, MHN.
1: All right there, KF0, MHN. Good day to you too, sir. And I was going to ask W2SAL about did they actually climb in, up in the lighthouse to the top of it up there and operate the radio from up there where they could see. Yeah, that's all I know. KQ4YYN on the side monitoring.
4: KF0MHN N5RTC. With you and three women in your household, you didn't win any arguments. Come on, Bill.
0: So true, and you know it, but everybody turned out okay, even me, I turned out okay.
4: Well, I'd say 3 out of 4 ain't bad, and you can figure which 3 I'm referring to. I just love giving you a hard time, Bill. I hope you're doing well. I'm sitting here. What am I doing? I don't know. I'm so confused. You know, I've got 2 computer monitors, 2 keyboards, and 2 mice on this crowded desktop. And even though I've got the keyboards in the monitor for the Windows laptop on one side of my desk, and the monitor, keyboard, and mouse for my Mac on the right side of my desk, I still can't keep them straight. So I've been typing with the wrong keyboard and doing strange things to my monitor screens because for some reason I can't keep them straight. Your time's coming, Bill. Just wait. You've got a few years yet, but now you know what you have to look forward to. How are you doing today, Bill?
0: Oh, I'm not doing too bad. I was just telling Jill what a nice day it is. It's about 72 degrees. It's cloudy, but it's a nice break, just having a nice little light wind and this weather coming through. The windows are open. The doors are open. You can't beat it. And then, you know, Terry, age is starting to catch up to me a little bit. I got to have cataract surgery on September 11th, so that's in my right eye. So luckily, it's my left eye is not bad right now, so we'll see how that goes.
4: It'll be fine, Bill. You're a braver man than I am. I am holding off on cataract surgery as long as I possibly can. I'm able to accommodate my cataracts as they exist right now. And, of course, as I get older, they're going to get worse. But I don't want to get into that kind of surgery. I am having, now I have not had a tooth pulled since 1960. 66 years ago, I have no cavities, I have no dental issues whatsoever, except that I have a cracked molar. And so my family dentist said, well, why don't we just put a cap on it? And the dentist in Colgan's Head said, you're 80 years old. You just ought to go on ahead and have it pulled. You're not going to use it. You're not going to miss it. It's going to be a lot cheaper than having it capped. So tomorrow, I go under the pliers, so to speak, to have that tooth pulled.
0: Well, good luck with that.

0: Well, something just glitched, Bill. All I heard was a very strong, I don't know, I'll call it a hum, with your voice way, way, way low. So what I heard was good luck with that.
1: I turned my amplifier on for HF. I was wondering how my signal sounds now. I turned it off.
0: Yeah, it's now up to the same quality as your earlier transmissions. So I'm assuming that you must just have turned it on and now turned it back off, or you know you changed the orientation of your handheld, if that's what you're using or whatever, but you sound good again.
1: Yeah, I've got a amplifier for my radio here, so I turned it on. It's it goes up anywhere from 120 watts. Seems to be helpful whenever I do HF, but I forgot that it interferes with the signal. So any baseball in the plans this weekend? Anything like that with the kids?
0: Well, we're playing fall ball, or my 8-year-old grandson is playing fall ball on a, it's not really a select team, not really a club team, I'm not sure what you'd call it, but anyway, their first tournament is September 12th. And I think over the 3 months, 2.5 months, mid-September through the end of November, every 4 weeks they have 3 tournaments. Can't tell you how many that is over that period of time, but at least they're not playing ball every weekend.
1: Yeah, I was just kind of wondering, Terry, when does the weather start breaking around there? When do you start getting down to some normal, decent temperatures? Is that late September, or how long does all that heat usually last?
0: Well, Bill, your daughter out in the panhandle will give you a different take on the weather, since that's way farther north than Austin, and you know the fronts roll through Amarillo a lot more frequently than they do through Austin. It could very well be December here.
1: Oh, I didn't realize that you guys got that warm weather for such a long time. I know Arizona, when I go there in November, you know, the temperature should be decent and able to deal with when I'm there. And then, of course, up until we leave May 1st to come back to Minnesota. Well, let me take that back. We're going to come back for the month of December, stay in November, and then come back for the winter in January. So really looking forward to getting back there and enjoying our home. And we still have some more things to do, but just the amount of activities and things to do there is just wonderful.
0: Maybe this year will be an exception, Bill. You know, we've got a heat dome over us now that is showing no signs of dissipating or moving. So, you know, we no idea when this 100-plus degree weather is going to end. You know, in a typical year, we might have a a cool front anyway, roll through in October and bring us some relief, but I don't think the chances of that this year are very good. We did have a front roll through about 3 weeks ago. It was more a wind shift than it was a front. The temperature dropped by 1 degree and then went right back up the next day. So, you know, I'm not taking any bets on when we'll have our first cold front through Central Texas.
1: Well, I will tell you, Terry, my daughter loves it in Canyon. They've really been able to settle down, make some friends, and my grandkids have some friends as well. So I think it was a really good move for them. You know, they were up there in northern Minnesota. Summertime didn't come until June, only lasted till the end of August. But now they seem to be pretty excited about where they're at, and I'm happy for them.
0: Absolutely, Bill. That's a great part of the state. So I'll tell you what, I couldn't be happier for them either. I need to let you go. I don't want to tie up the reflector, and after I clear with you, I'm going to go QRT and give my my radio listener a little bit of a rest here. So I'll say 7-3. It's nice talking to you, sir. Go play some pickleball, especially with the weather like it is now. Oh, my gosh. Go play pickleball and have a good time. This is N5RTC, Terry in Austin, Texas. I'm clear on your final and then QRT. Take care, Bill.
1: All right, Terry, good talking to you. You have a good day. And 7-3, stay cool if you can. This is KSZERO MHN. I'll be standing by.

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1: We got N5YAK. This is Kilo Quebec 4, Yankee November. They're over.
0: Hi, I think it's Joe there. This is Don. I've talked to you a couple times, maybe once before, and thought I would say good morning or good afternoon, whatever it is, and hope you're having a good day.
1: Yes, sir. Having a better day. I'm headed over here to Birmingham. I've got a steering wheel in one hand, cup of coffee in the other hand, and I only have to press one button when I want to key up, and it stays keyed until I unpress it there. How are you having, Don? You having a good day over there, sir?
0: Well, I am. I'm sitting here on YouTube and kind of taking it easy. Thinking about going to lunch here a little later. The guy's bringing me a radio that I bought from him. He should be over here after a while. And I guess it's an okay day.
1: Okay, the guy's bringing you a rake. Did I understand that right? I might have misunderstood that one, Ed, if you don't mind saying that one again. Over.
0: I'm sorry, I probably didn't say it clearly. A radio. That's a Elecraft K3.
1: Mr. Don, that's a good one, and I'm very much afraid that if you use it, that you won't remember us little people out here on the radio anymore. You'll be talking, I don't know, clear around the world twice. There, over.
0: Well, you know, I'm kind of new to All-Star. I'm happy here. I've had lots of HF rigs in my life. I've been a ham for many years, and this guy had this one for sale. I never had a K3, so I thought I would get it and play with it a little bit. But I think it works pretty much like every other HF rig.
1: Yeah, I've only been doing this for a year and a half, maybe, if it's that long. Well, I've not even had my HF radio set up for just a little bit over a year. I bought it, and it was still a couple months before I got it set up, because I had to get an antenna up, had to get a power supply for it. So I bought one piece at a time. And then my wife had to help me get my antenna up in the air. Yeah, you ought to have seen us trying to throw it across the tree limb at that time. But anyway, you'll have a good time with that one. They say it's a really good radio there, Mr. Don. I don't have any experience with those radios, but they say it's good. Just like that Apache Labs radio, some people like them, say they're good once you get the bug worked out of those. I don't know. My friend out in Texas has one, and he sounds really good on it. This is KQ4. While we're in, back over to you there. YAK.
0: KK4 YUN? Is that right? YNN. KQ4 YNN, I think. Yeah, M5YAK. Yeah, Joe. I haven't been on HF much recently, but in fact, I don't even have an antenna up. I'm going to have to put an antenna up to play with it. But I usually just put up some kind of temporary kind of antenna, kind of like the guys that do the POTUS stuff. I just put something out in the backyard and use it for a while, and then got to work on the yard and take it down. And anyway, there's nothing up right now to actually use the radio.
1: N5YAK, let me give you my call sign. It is Kilo Quebec 4, King Queen 4, Yankee November. And no, sir, we don't make fun of Yankee people. Try not to, not today anyway. I hope everybody knows I'm joking about that. Anyway, my infed wire, we had a tree cut down because it got big and the trunk had started to split. Not that the trunk split, but it had started to grow in two different directions, and so that was not good. So we had it taken down, and in its place I've got a 15 foot with two 10 foot sections of PVC pipe, and had one of them cut off 5 feet, so I got 15 feet with a T on top. Got my infed wire running through the T, go to another pole out there about 40, 50, 60 feet away, running through that one, tied off through the top of a little bushy tree over to a fence post. And that's how I'm able to work right now. I'd like to get it on up in the air about 50, 60 feet, but hey, you have to do what you have to do sometimes, Elver.
0: Well, yeah, I do something very similar to that. I do something here lately. I've been using this thing called a POTA performer, which is a vertical antenna, and it's you set it up on a tripod and use a telescoping stainless antenna, and it's basically a quarter wave vertical with a couple counterpoise that are mounted off the ground. They're up 3 or 4 feet above the ground, and it works pretty good. But you know, it's just for one band, and you have to go set it up for a different band. You know, you set it up for whatever band you want, and then you have to adjust the length of the antenna and also the counterpoise for whatever band that you want to use.
1: Yes, sir. I've seen them in videos. I watch, who is it? Paul the Southern Ham has a YouTube channel. And I watch Salty Walt. I like to call him Salty Dog. But Salty Walt, KO4OGO. And he's all the time in the antennas. And, you know, he's got that book for ARRL. And, of course, over here on the East Coast, we've got we have our own man that is Mr. Charles, I forget his name, UHF, K6UHF, I think, out in California. And he's very knowledgeable, and I need to learn all this stuff so I can help people. Because there'll be a day when I won't be driving a big truck, and somebody say, well, I need help with the antenna. I say, well, give me a day or so. I'll be over there and we'll help you get it up in the air. That'll give me something to do when I finally decide maybe it is time to retire and quit driving the truck. Anyway, yeah, that's what I want to do. I want to help people. Back over you there, Mr. Darn. KQ4, while I'm in.

Well, we got TC is gun shy over there in Austin. He's scared I'm asking for a point, which I was not going to ask him for a point. So, anyway. Hey, everybody have a great day out there. Make use of the airwaves. KQ4, YYN.

0: YKK4YUN, N5YAK. Well, yeah, it's good to help folks. And yeah, I'm familiar with the Salty Walt. I've watched his videos, and I bought his book, in fact. I've built a few of his antennas out in the backyard. And, you know, some of them I really like, and it's fun to do. Yeah, I bought an assortment of Unans and Balans and telescope and poles and wire, and I've become a disciple of the Salty Walt. Back to you, Joe.
1: Yes, sir, that's pretty good. I've bought some, let me see, what did I buy? I bought some connectors, I just call them, the 259 connection pieces. I just call that whole assembly a 259, but I reckon you got an SO239 and a 259. And then I got the, what's that other little tiny thing? You screw on, you just twist on. BNC connector. I've got some of those. I've got some banana clips, or banana connectors, they call them, I reckon. And I just haven't put together a wire yet. And I've got to do that. I just got to, whenever I get out of the truck, though, I get tired, and I say, well, what do I want to do? And definitely nothing to do with driving, that's for sure. Over.
0: Well, yes, you need to find something to do when you retire. I've been retired for a long time, like 11 years, and you know, today I'm wasting time watching YouTube, but you know, I think that's my main hobby. But yeah, get out there and build something. You probably got an antenna analyzer. You need one of those, or a nano VNA. Those are good. But anyway. And I just wanted to say good morning or early good afternoon to you. And we'll catch you later. It's N5YAK.
1: Okay, N5YAK. Hey, and find one of your neighbors or your friends, somebody, that y'all can hang out with and do stuff like that. Don't be just sitting around not doing anything. You got to have some activities. Well, see, it's easy for me to say that. It's just, anyway, what can I say? And I'm not that far from Huntsville now. I'm 80 miles from Huntsville, and I know they're having that ham fest up there. But anyway, and I'm about to lose my battery on this device right here, but... Mr. Don, you have a great day out there, sir. This is KQ4 YYN. I'll be on the side.

0: KC5, CZX, take you for a while I'm in. I talked to you for a minute while I got the battery, but it's about to go out on me.
1: Well, good deal. At least somebody's hearing me. I'm playing with the brand new node that I just made for a local ham here and making sure everything is working correctly.
0: Yes, sir. Yes, sir. It's sounding good. What kind of radio are they going to use to operate it with, over?
1: It's a GD77 radio.

0: I want to put a mobile unit 2 meter 70 centimeter here in the truck, along with the CB I've been supposed to be putting in the truck. I haven't done it yet either. And use the 2 meter to key the note up. Ah, shoot, I'd be happy. I could listen everywhere then and take you for a while I'm in.
1: Yeah, sounds like fun. Well, it appears to be working. This is in one of my AliExpress special node boxes. It's the aluminum box with the Pi mounted to a Ethernet board, and I put a heatsink fan on the top of it. Seems to be all working just dandy.
0: That's what you have, that's one of the items you have in your node description on your page over there, right, Nico?
1: Yes, sir. Every part there is listed on that page.

0: All right, sir. Well, you're sounding good. I'm not going to keep you. I think I have 2% on my phone. Of course, now I do have a backup, but we won't worry about me talking. But this one's fishing to go out, so my audio won't be as good on my other one. But, it is what it is. KC5CZX, Mr. Darrell, you have a good day, sir. Good to hear you out there today. Now, I'll be on the side monitoring for a little bit. KC4YYN.
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2: 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I've heard you mention that page, but every time I go to look for it, I can't find it. Can you give me that HTTP again?
1: It is ecr.radio/KC5CZX.

0: Okay. Okay, Dale. Thank you, sir. I typed it in my browser. I'm just waiting for it. So, thank you very much. That node sounds pretty good. I just ordered another node that I'm going to use for my DMR, and I'm waiting for that to come in. I picked up a TID Radio DP738 handheld, then I can get on Brandmaster and do, I like what I hear on there, so I'm going to go that direction. Thank you very much for the information. KA4JAZ, back to you for your final.
1: Well, good deal, good deal. I also have listed on the page some DMR hardware, a little Pi hat for a Pi-02W, but you can also use them on a Pi-3, Pi-4, Pi-5, whatever. It doesn't matter, but I also have the DMR stuff listed on there, as well as some little 13-watt PAs and duplexers that you can use to make them full-on repeaters if you like. 73s, have a good day. KC5CZX.

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0: Yeah, the station that was doing the repeat test heard you loud and clear. I'm on Echolink in Vermont.
1: I appreciate it. Thank you so much for that. KR4NXA testing repeater. The repeater owner told me that he was doing some tests with it, so just wanted to be certain. Thank you again.
0: Okie dokie. WB2DR clear. What's your QTH?
1: Sorry, you asked what was my place, if I'm correct, and if that's the if that was the question, Miami, Florida, and it's a local repeater on a tower, Kilo Romeo 4 November X-ray Alpha.
0: Okay, yeah, I'm just going in through the IRLP, not IRLP, Echolink. Sorry, Echolink. Okay, 73. Have a nice day. Stay warm. No, stay cool.
1: There's plenty of warm. There's plenty of hot to go around too. 73 as well. Thank you. Have a great day.

0: 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Good afternoon, Dr. Steve.
1: KB3SNM, W3RX. Hello, John, how are you?
0: It's Bob here. I'm doing really well, thank you. I hope you're doing the same. Proud to be around for as long as we've been.
1: Yeah, sorry, Bob. I don't know why I said John. I'm headed over to the gym. I try to work out 3 times a week, and it's a pain, but it's a necessity. It's too hot outside to really do much. We used to play tennis several times a week, but it's been 93 or so, and on the court, it's even hotter, so doing interior type workout right now.
0: Yes, that's a smart idea on your part. I'm beyond being able to do that, but I think about it now and then.
1: Well, in order to make me do it, I hired a trainer, so I've paid him, and so now I feel like I've got to go, you know.
0: Exactly how you feel about that. I've got a friend I used to work with who left the occupation of forestry and became a trainer. He does a nice job, but he hasn't been able to convince me to join him.
1: Well, for sure there's a part of you that says, hey, I don't need to pay this guy. I can do this. But there's a lot of, I don't know, subtleties to the way you do either the floor-type workouts or the machines. Then you could be doing them kind of wrong. And I think they provide you some encouragement, too, which you wouldn't get if you went by yourself. And if I took my wife, she would just complain the whole time about how bad I was, so I can't take her.
0: No, you said something that I never understood until I had my hips replaced, and then PT and OT after getting those replaced, the lady would convince me that I was doing something wrong on something, and boy gosh, she was right. That little mite of a 90-pounder could toss me around like nothing.
1: So you had both hips replaced, but you, I didn't quite get that. So you were doing some kind of physical therapy or whatever on your own and you weren't doing it right? Is that what you're saying?
0: No, I was doing the physical therapy under her direction, and she'd make sure you were doing it right. She'd tell you what was wrong so that you didn't make those mistakes.
1: Yeah. Do you have them both done at the same time, or do they skip a week in between or something?
0: No, I had about 2 years between them. The left one went bad right away. The right one went bad in the meantime.
1: Well, sorry to hear about that, but hopefully it's over and done. But I know when I

0: myself, I have a tendency to skip the ones that are really hard or the ones that might make me feel a little more achy at the end of the session, and he doesn't let me do that. So now, I had a woman first. She was too nice, so I changed.
1: Hips being done, but what a miracle that was. Let's see, 2004 and 2006 is when I had them done.
0: Yeah, a lot of people tell me that, and some people say they wish they had not waited so long. I know in Canada you have to wait over a year to get your procedure. There's a lot of people that set up shop right over the U.S. border. And the Canadians flock to it, and they'll pay cash just to get it done in a timely fashion. It's pretty crazy.
1: It sure is. Darn good to hear you on the air, Doc. I hope you got your house and your basement finally... your garage cleaned up. I bet that was an awful long, drawn-out affair.
0: Yes, it was. Partially due to just permitting and stuff like that, and then finding the right person. I think it had a more of a psychological aspect than anything else.
1: Yeah, I think you're right there. I think the psychological trauma sometimes is a lot worse than anything else along the pipe. Well, enjoy the rest of your day. Don't do too much in there. Good to talk with you. Thanks for being on the air. KB3S and that. Be safe, Doc.
0: Yeah, KB3S and M, W3RX. 73 Bob.

0: KQ4YYN, N5RTC. I'll attempt to answer your question as best I can.
1: Okay, there in 5RTC. This is YYN. Does this sound all right to you?
0: Well, of course, the floor is always open for those who may not agree with what I'm going to tell you. I think you sound fine, Joe.
1: I'm on this Eniseku A420 POC radio with the like a Motorola mic. You screw into the side of it and bolt it down. That's what I'm talking to you on. Now, as I get to going in the truck, I'm not going anywhere. The truck switched off, but as I get to going, you might hear some background noise. But as long as my modulation sounds pretty good on it, then I'm happy.
0: Well, it sounds good to my unaided ear. You might want to use the Listen Live feature on the ECR webpage and then listen to yourself using the link that's available. It's got about a 20-second delay, I believe. So you could not only see what the meter says, but you could hear your mellifluous voice. That's the word for today. Mellifluous.
1: Yes, sir. You didn't think I knew what that word was, did you? I know exactly what it is there.

0: Mr. TC. But, you know, I don't like to listen to my own voice because in my mind I sound like John Wayne and Clint Eastwood all rolled into one. We just don't. But anyway, now I'm getting some feedback. It's going whoop, whoop. So I don't know.
1: Well, I've heard some discussion that maybe that really isn't your voice. Maybe that's just an accent that you've adopted. Now, I don't have an opinion on it, but I have heard that discussed before.
2: Do you sing like Conway Twitty?
0: No, I don't know if I sound like Conway Twitty, but TC, yes, sir. Now, you know, you're walking a fine line over that way now because, you know, they're trying to move you out of Texas because of the pepper incident way back a few weeks ago. So they still looking for that belt buckle and boots and a cowboy hat, so I would just be careful over there. You know I'm playing with you. All right. Thank you there, Mr. TC. I know you're going QRT. I started you up. I said, nope. I wasn't going to do that a while ago to you. Because you had things to do. You had to clear off the air quick before Joe got you for a point. But I'm not asking you for a point. I don't even want a point. And you can't give me a point today. Tomorrow's a different story, though. This is KQ4 or YYN. But I could change my mind in the next 5 seconds, so...
1: I'll tell you what, Joe, put me in the QSO log and see what I do. That way it'll be out of your hands. You take care, sir. I'll be listening to hear you once you get that truck rolling, because I really want to know how that POC radio sounds when you're on the road. You know, that's kind of the latest thing. Everybody's, you know, it's the shiny cat toy maybe of ham radio. It used to be the M1KE, but now I think it may be using POC radios on All-Star and other modes. So you take care, sir. Drive carefully. Watch out for the idiots out there. This is N5RTC. I'm clear on your final, and then I'm QRT.
0: You going QRT again? Listen, I've had this radio a couple years now, and I like my hand microphone on it. I can put it on the overhead shelf, put the microphone in it just like a CB microphone. I can talk on the thing going down the road. I'm legal in all 50. Well, it depends on who you ask. All 51 or 52 states. Depends on which one you ask. 50 states as far as I know, though. But anyway, good afternoon to you there in 5RTC. This is KQ4YYN, and I'll be clear monitoring on the side, on my backside.
2: N5RTC, KA4JAZ. Good afternoon, Terry. I wanted to ask you a question, sir.

0: successful. I'm testing a new antenna set up in the attic, and wanted to see if I had to raise my mic gain or if I was coming through loud and clear.
1: Too much about audio. We can read you in there, but you kind of got weak modulation and maybe a weak signal right there.
0: No, sir.
1: Sound like you got a bunch of bacon frying in the frying pan, all that popping sizzling. If you go to eastcoastreflector.com, there's a listen live button. You can click on it right there, and you can actually hear yourself a few seconds after you transmit. You can tell what it sounds like.

0: Roger, I appreciate it. I'm going to give it a shot and see if I can. I appreciate it. Thank you.
1: You're quite welcome, sir. This is KQ4 Wawa N monitoring. Hey, N5RTC, how do you copy? Are you still available? I'm fishing to be up here on the interstate. At the red light, fishing to turn. Over.

0: Hey, Joe. N7OKN. John in Phoenix. Waving a hand.
1: Well, hey there, N7OKN. Good to hear you out there today, sir. How have you been today?
0: Trying to print out some business cards. Well, just, you know, contact cards. Got my my website, and my call sign, and my repeater numbers, and my phone number, and a cute kind of a cartoon antenna tower on it. But guess what? My printer keeps jamming. It won't pass through the thick cardstock print. Now I gotta take apart the printer and clean the rollers or replace them or something. Boy, that's gonna be a big job.
1: You know what? I know you probably got a Staples, Office Depot, Office Max somewhere. Just send them out and let them print you up some. Time you go through all that trouble, unless you already got all the parts, time you go through all that trouble, it's sometimes it's just cheaper to let somebody else do that kind of work for you. Over.
0: Well, yeah, I know. I've done that before, but it's not cheap. It's a lot less expensive buying blank cardstock and printing your own.
1: Oh, yes, sir. I agree with you. You know, I used to print my own business cards. And then, on top of that, I used to laminate them. Yes, sir. I had a hot laminator. I'd put them in the laminating paper, you know, business card size, run them through that printer. And it'd be just like having a license. There one time, somebody approached me and said, hey, can you make us some college IDs? I said, well, I could, but I don't think I need to do that. Well, if I go that far, I might as well print some $20 bills. But I didn't do that. Didn't do that either. Of course, if you come out with a $100 bill and you give it to someone at the store and they look at it and they try to check it, I said, hey, that's a $100 bill. I said, Walmart and Staples, they don't sell cheap printing paper anymore. And we have good quality ink on that thing. So anyway, then they'll double check it then, over.
0: Well, currency stock has got a lot of fabric in it. And I don't think a modern printer would do well with that kind of paper. Plus, you know, I've never seen the other side of a jail bar, and I don't think I ever want to.
1: No, sir. The only thing I know about it is what I've seen on TV. But, no, I wouldn't do that. Hey, you know, as always, if you need something, you can always ask for something. You don't have to manipulate around and get it. You know what I'm saying? Just like I delivered to a big chain grocery store, and the guy had to clean up the store because it had fallen into some disrepair. By the environment, and he cleaned it up. He does 7,000 customers a week in it, and he says if anybody needs something, all they have to do is ask him, and he'll get it for them. He said, but if they steal it, if they shoplift, he said, they're going to jail. I said, I don't blame you.
0: Well, Well, you know, the nonprofit I work for, once in a while, stores and restaurants will give us the some of the expired stuff. And sometimes we could go back into their kitchen and they say, yeah, take what you want. But haven't done that in a long time.

Sorry about that, N7OKN. But if you hear me, if you don't mind, email me one and I can look at it and see. I have a critical eye when it comes to advertising. And I really do. I don't claim to be good at many things, but I don't take second place to anybody when it comes to advertising. This is KQ4YYN.

0: All right, I'm a little confused. If I have one, what? Not sure.
1: You're saying something about business cards, like contact card, just and with a tower on it and so forth? Just email me one what it looks like, and I could give maybe... I'll look at it. Just send me one if you don't mind. I'll look at the thing, give you my thoughts on it.
0: Well, I'm pretty settled in what I want it to look like. That's not the contention. The contention is my printer keeps jamming when I try to put the cardstock through it. But I'll email you. A picture of it. No problem, if you want to see it. But I'm not considering changing it or anything like that. You had very kind of unusual words for what I said.
1: Well, N7, okay, and it wasn't meant to be critical. By no means. Not at all, sir. You know, I design business cards for myself. You know, if I like the way they look, I'd leave it alone. If I don't, then I change it. I said I used to laminate them. Never had to advertise. We finally did advertise in the Yellow Pages. And you know what happened to the Yellow Pages? They virtually went out of existence. So, most of our taxi advertising was word of mouth and good quality service.
0: Boy, I understand that. That's for sure. Hey, what are you driving these days? Are you in an 18-wheeler?
1: Yes, sir. I'm actually going down the road as we speak. I think I'm going too far down the road. I think I missed my exit. Doggone it. Yep, I did. I got to get turned back around. Anyway, yes, I am going right down the road in a big truck with my hand mic in my hand. Oh.
0: That's good. You know, one of my bucket list items is always to get behind the wheel of an 18-wheeler and actually drive it down the block and see what it felt like to drive the largest vehicle on the road. But I don't think that'll ever happen. Yeah, that's cool. And I was going somewhere with this, and I can't remember what now. But, all right, well, I got nothing unless you got something, because I'm out of things to talk about.
1: I was going to say, driving one is not really difficult, not at all. It's just when you turn... Whether you turn to your left or to your right, you have to make allowances for being in nearly about a 70-foot long vehicle, because the trailer is usually 53 feet plus your truck part of it. And that being said, what else have we got there? Oh, shifting gears. If you get one where you have to shift gears, then you've got to take that into consideration as well. Which, my wife has driven school buses for years. But I had to teach her to drive a tractor part of it by shifting gears without grinding the gears there. Over.
0: I actually thought that modern 18-wheelers didn't have manual transmissions anymore. I thought they were all automatic.
1: Yes, sir, most of them are. And it's a shame. It really is. Because things you can do with a manual transmission, you sure can't do with automatic. You drive a manual transmission, you can shift better for your speed, depending on where you're pulling a hill or something. Automatic is just going to shift. You have to make it downshift or upshift if you need to. And, of course, I'm driving automatic, but my preference is a 10-speed, at least a 10-speed, but not a 13-speed.
0: Is there a different way to engage a Jake brake on a automatic than there is the manual?
1: Yeah, they really don't have them per se that much anymore. You've got a little lever you pull down. You can pull your gear shift lever down. It doesn't change. Okay. Some trucks you have just like a gear shift on a car, on the column, and you pull it down and drive. Well, this one you don't drive. You just, and you go either neutral into drive or into reverse, but just by twisting the knob. Now, that being said, to activate, so you can slow down something similar to a Jake brake, but they don't call it that anymore. Whole lever down. You don't twist the knob. You just pull the whole lever down. It'll downshift for you.
0: They don't call it Jake brake anymore. They just call it engine braking.
1: Yes, sir. That's pretty much about how that goes.
0: Okay, I had a six-cylinder Toyota Camry one time, and the transmission and the engine tolerances were so tight that when you put it down into a lower gear and took your foot off the gas, it would literally slow the car down in a hurry. And I've driven very few cars that had good engine braking. But boy, this one had great engine braking. And I never had to step on a brake on a downhill. Sorry about that. And, yeah, that was back in the

0: You cut out on me there, Mr. John. But I'll tell you what, that was a good car. And man, if it was a manual transmission and you still had that thing, of course I don't know if it was a manual automatic, but I want to get one to teach my daughter how to drive one, because you can drive a manual, you can drive anything. Shift patterns might be a little bit different. How you shift might be a little bit different, but young people nowadays can't drive a manual transmission, and that's a shame.
1: Yep, my daughter learned on a manual transmission before she ever got into a automatic, and the first time she drove an automatic, it says, it's like driving a giant pillow. You don't have to do anything. Yeah. No, the Camry was a automatic, but the lower gears didn't have play in them with the engine. They pretty much locked with the engine, which I was really happy to see. And we would go down long downhills, and it sure worked well.
0: Yes, sir, that's pretty good. Some of my best vehicles have been Toyotas. I had one of the about 1990 Toyota truck. It was about 8 or 10 years old when I bought it. And it's just a plain truck, no air conditioning, just a plain 5-speed, white in color. But I got a pretty good deal on it. I think I paid $1,200 to $1,500 for the thing. But I went down to South Georgia in it, and my wife was down there in her car, so we rode back together and just left my little truck down there. Well, I hate to say that my cousin had a little bit too many alcoholic beverages. He found a spare key to it, took it off, and bent the door on the thing. So I just wound up selling him my truck right there.
1: I think you're talking about the Toyota pickup, Hilux. We've had a few discussions here on the ECR about those. People love those trucks. I had a 1981 Hilux, and boy, those things, there's videos out there showing people grossly abusing those things, and they still keep going.
0: Yes, sir. This wasn't a Hilux. I forget what model they call the thing. Around Atlanta, they would bring them in, you know, brand new trucks, put little stripes on them, call them Toyota Lightning or Toyota something that I forget, and add about $600 to $700 to the price tag. Of course, it looked good now. Well, those other trucks didn't. Mine didn't look good. It's just a plain white one. But it has that world famous 2-point-something-other Toyota engine in it. I'm not going to say it's indestructible, but it's a real good engine. They're open.
1: All right, Joe, what year was that truck?
0: I want to say it was about a 1990. I want to say that's what year it was. I bought it about 98 or 99 or 2000. Maybe 2001 I bought the thing. I went by, I saw it sitting at a finance company. And I said, let me pull over there and see about this thing. And the guy said, of which I knew him from a long time ago, he said, I take so much money, we had to repossess it. I said, all right. I said, I think we can work out a deal right there. So I bought the truck from him. But I want to say 1990.
1: Yeah, I think 90 would have been a little bit late for a Hilux. I hope you know what I'm talking about with a Hilux, right?
0: Yes, sir, I know. They're a little bit different looking body style on it, but I know what you're talking about.

0: let's see, it was either Vicky, VKY, or that other lady that hops on once in a while. Can't remember her name or call. One of them was talking about the Hilux and said they're quote unquote she'd kill for to have another one of those. They're very wanted in the world out there, and they go for a good nickel, from what I understand, because they're so tough. But we're talking about the early 80s vintage, not the...
1: Yes, sir, I understand. My brother had I forget, 1983 Toyota four-wheel drive truck. And had it for years and years, and he bought him a full-size pickup truck because he had a family by then. And he let this truck just sit out there, and somebody finally come from a few hundred miles away. Well, I don't know a few hundred miles, but about 100 miles away, somebody come out and bought the thing. I said, shoot, if I'd known he was going to sell it, I'd have bought the thing.
0: My Hilux was one of those orange-slash-yellow tinted paint jobs, and I really liked that paint. But this was a diesel, and I got great gas mileage on this thing.

0: I said, shoot, if I knew he was going to sell it, I'd have bought the thing.
1: My Hilux was one of those orange-slash-yellow tinted paint jobs, and I really liked that paint. But this was a diesel, and I got great gas mileage on this thing. The timing belt did break, and I had to replace the rocker arm assembly because everything was all crunched up on top of the cylinder head. But no damage to the cylinder head or in anything in beneath it. Of course, I had to replace valves too, but a valve. But yeah, good times. And for a diesel engine, it wasn't that hard to replace.
0: Yeah, I'm glad it wasn't no worse than that. You know, they had, I forget what they call that type of engine. If I wasn't trying to think of it, I could tell you. Somebody knows the type of engine it's called. But, you know, Escorts had that problem. Ford Escorts and who else? There were some more cars that, if the timing belt broke, you'd buy, well, most of them you had to go find another engine and put in.
1: You're talking about an interference engine.
0: Yes, sir. That's the word I was looking. Thank you very much.
1: I had the Toyota Hilux diesel pickup that did that. And I also, it did that with my Isuzu iMark. iMark was a car that Isuzu made. It was a little sedan, but it was a diesel, and same thing happened to it. When I replaced the rocker arm assembly on it, something down internal continued to go wonky because the thing smoked bad, and we got rid of the car because we couldn't get it to stop smoking. So we replaced it. I think we actually replaced it with the Hilux, if I'm not mistaken.
0: You know, I had a thought on my mind. Oh, yeah. I had a Chevrolet Love with an Isuzu motor in it. What year was that one? I got it new, about $3,000-something. Man, can you imagine buying something new for $3,000-something? Little Chevrolet Love. It was a 4-speed. They didn't make a 5-speed in the Chevrolet Love. They might eventually have come out with one, I don't know, but not those model years. And no air conditioning in it. But that was a good little truck now. Good little truck.
1: Was it diesel?
0: No, sir, it was a gas engine. But I want to say they did make a diesel engine for them Chevrolet Loves. You know, they've made overseas. They weren't made here in America. But they were Chevrolet's answer to the Ford Courier, the Toyota, and the Datsun truck at that time.
1: Oh, that makes sense. You know, many years later, we got a Ford Ranger, which is also a small truck, and that thing ran really well.
0: You know, I had I shouldn't have told it, what was it, 97 Ford Ranger, red in color, extended cab, everything worked good on it,

0: It was a 5-speed. Most Ford Rangers extended cabs are automatic transmissions, but I had bought one that had a 5-speed in it, and that was a good truck. And after our daughter was born, a couple years after she was born, we had to sell it to help pay some bills, so I did. And that's a mistake I wish I could go back and correct, but I can't. But anyway, I like my little Ranger truck now. I did like it anyway.
1: All right, Joe, I don't want to take up the network time just talking about old cars. But it's good to talk to you, and I love the CUSO, and I love the subject matter. And unless you got something else, I got nothing else.
0: Mr. John, now you said that 14 and a half minutes ago. Hey, good afternoon to you, sir. Hope you have a great afternoon. This is KQ4 Wawa, and I'll be monitoring over here.
1: All right, N7OKN. Listening and... listening. We're clear.
2: KC5CZX. Good evening, Joe, John. Good afternoon, whatever it is.
1: Who's Joe John?
2: Well, Joe and John, since you're both out there. Hello.
0: Go right ahead there, sir.
1: Well, you know me. I have to have a snide remark sometime. That's like Mr. Bojangles.
2: Well, I just set up a new node over here at KB5VAO's house, and we're transmitting on it, so we should be good to go. Yes?

0: Well, good deal.
1: All right.
0: Catch y'all
1: hey,
0: later. KC5 to C's.
1: Every time, you know, during the last 20 minutes or so, once in a while somebody will queue up and have those high-pitched, short Morse code, like one letter. Like, I think that's the letter B or something like that. Anyway, and my wife comes in and says, oh, is it done? Is it done? Because it's beeping as if her kitchen timer went off. So that's kind of funny. Anyway, you have a good afternoon. I've pretty much shot my time wad now with Joe talking about cars.

Well, not a problem. As long as the node's working, we're good to go. This is one of the, we call them AliExpress specials. That's what this one is.

Well, if you want a little bit of a real critical evaluation, I would say your pre-emphasis is a little bit high. Not bad.

0: not nearly as bad as some people I've heard, but so you know, or you can listen yourself.
1: Well, it was actually made for somebody who talks a little bit lighter than me, so it should be okay for him.
0: All right, very good. Well, 7-3 to you. I'm going to get out of here and try to tackle that printer again. And 7-OKN.
1: Well, you have fun with that. Catch you later. KC5CZX. And now we'll turn it over to Mr. David over here. Let him have fun on this new toy. Catch y'all later. KC5CZX.
2: Well, it sounded good over here where I'm at in Alabama.

0: 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Anyone copy?
1: Kilo Foxtrot Zero, November Romeo Oscar.

0: Hey, David, try that.
1: November Romeo Oscar, this is KR4 OCU.
2: I'm picking you up pretty good. Your signal's a little bit weak. Might be going in and out of the repeater for Kilo Fox Zero, November Romeo Oscar.
1: For November Romeo Oscar, what is your QTH?
2: I'm in Colorado, just south of Denver.
1: Copy that. I'm in Broward County, South Florida. 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
2: The call sign is Kilo Foxtrot Zero, November Romeo Oscar.

0: Your name is Mark, I believe, right? I'm on WRL logging to QSO.
1: Yes, sir, that's correct. Mark's the name.
0: Well, nice talking to you, Mark. I was just making some adjustments to my antenna and my mic gain. I just wanted to see if I was coming through to the East Coast Reflect. But I appreciate you coming back with the signal report. The name's Eisen. I'm KR4OCU in Broward County, South Florida.
1: You've got a little bit of noise coming in. I don't know if you're just on the edge of the repeater, not really getting in, or if it's just a kind of a weak signal, a lot of background noise. And this is the first time I've been on the repeater, just curious what my signal's like, what the mic sounding like for you.
0: I copy you 5-9. You're coming in loud and clear. Very loud.
1: Copy that. I appreciate the report. Kilo Fox Zero, November Romeo Oscar.
2: Kilo India 7, Hotel Uniform Bravo, Leo in Germany, Colorado. You're coming in 5-9 to Germany.
0: 73 QRT on the side monitor.
1: I think I heard someone else coming in from Germany.
2: Kilo India 7, Hotel Uniform Bravo, Delta Oscar 7, Hotel Uniform Bravo is my German call sign. My name is Lee Lima Echo Echo, and I'm in Hanover, Germany, approximately 4.5 hours away from Berlin. You're coming in 5-9 from Colorado, over.
1: Yeah, copy that. I appreciate the 5-9. You're coming in 5-9 as well here in Colorado. Have a great signal there.
2: Yeah, I'm presently using the Echolink to get into the East Coast repeater, or the East Coast system. So you're making it to the East Coast at least.
1: Oh, thank you very much. I appreciate it. 73. So I'm about ready to go into Valley. I'm probably going to lose the repeater I'm on now.
2: Yeah, everything's good. It's approximately 9 o'clock at night here in Germany, and I'm out walking the dog for the last time tonight. So I thought I'd jump in and say hello to everybody. And California, you have a lot of white noise behind your signal.

KK7, UKB, KK7, I'll take Uniform Bravo. I think we lost those other two guys. The guy from California was having trouble to begin with, and the other guy said he was going through a tunnel or something. I didn't quite understand that bit.

0: Yeah, roger that. Somebody just had their transmitter locked down. It sounded like a lot of wind noise coming in a vehicle or something. KK7UQB up here in Montana. You're sounding good all the way over here from Germany. My name is Kerry Charlie Alpha Romeo Yankee, and I'm talking to you on an app on my phone called Box DMR.
1: I didn't know that Vox DMR did Echolink. Or are you coming from, you're coming through the East Coast reflector on DMR? Okay. I see that now.
0: That's a QSL. Yeah. It's so far it's been working really good. I have a hard time hitting our local repeater here. And I run my handy talkie through a hotspot in my truck. But since I found this Box TMR app, really makes things convenient. Just use my phone here.
1: If you get a chance to look at my QRZ page, Delta Oscar 7 Hotel Uniform Bravo. That's a picture of a MMDVM on a Pi Whiskey 2 board with, I think that one has six green 3.7 18650 batteries. Now, it's fairly heavy when you use six of them. I downsized it to four of them, and it works just great. It's a battery charger for your cell phone with the 18650 batteries. I slide it into my chest pocket. I have my cell phone in my back pocket. I link it to my cell phone for the internet, and I use my DMR radio walking around town to talk on DMR. Presently, I'm using my phone through Echolink.
0: QSL on that. What's your call sign one more time so I can, I gotta pull up my notes and write it down.
1: I shall give you both of my call signs, starting with the American call sign, Kilo India 7 Hotel Uniform Bravo. I say again, Kilo India 7 Hotel Uniform Bravo. My German call sign at this time is Delta Oscar 7 Hotel Uniform Bravo. I'll say again, Delta Oscar 7 Hotel Uniform Bravo. That picture of that MMDVM on that Whiskey 2 board is in Delta Oscar 7 Hotel Uniform Bravo QSL.
0: QSL, got it all down. I wear a heated vest in the wintertime here where I work in Montana, and I have a 20,000 milliamp little LiPo battery pack that runs the vest, and it allows me to hook different things into it to power it up. So I have a hotspot in my truck connected to a dual band external antenna powered by that little battery pack, and that's how I connect to connect to the system with my actual radio. But I've been using this Box DMR on my phone, and I use it at home now on my laptop, and it's a wonderful thing. It's a really cool app. So you're coming in just beautiful. It sounds like you're sitting right next to me there. KK7 YouTube for ID.
1: Kilo India 7 Hotel Uniform Bravo, Leon Jura. Yeah, like I say, I'm out walking the dog. I'm using my cell phone to get into the system. I don't really trust those flat packs. I've seen them short out and burn up. If you want to run your hotspot directly off your truck battery, you want to get a DC to DC buck converter, and you can turn that down to the 5.2 watts or 5.2 volts, what your hotspot needs, and run it directly off your truck battery so you don't have to worry about overheating that flat pack.
0: that little bit of information, I'll definitely look into that.
1: Yeah, if you need pictures of it, I can send you pictures. You just got to send me an email to KiloIndia7 or TeUniformBravo@gmail.com. Ask for pictures of the DC-DC buck converter, and I'll send you pictures of what it is. You can get them directly off of eBay or Amazon. I think I got 10 of them at one time for something like $5 or something like that.
2: Comment.
1: KiloIndia7, or TeUniformBravo, comment. Go ahead.
2: It might be easier to get one of those cigarette lighter plugs with a USB-C cable on the other end, usually meant for cell phone charging, but the high power type so that you can put 2 to 3 amps into whatever it is you need, like that Raspberry Pi. That's what I do, and it works great. As long as you get 2 to 3 amps capable of those adapters, they work too, and you don't have to put together a buck converter. Even though I have buck converters in my ham shack, they work great. A little less portable, though.
1: KiloIndia7, TeUniformBravo, returning. Yeah, yeah, that would be a way to go too, with the cigarette lighter extension cord to the C chargers. But they tend to heat up and then burn up, and I don't like starting a fire in my truck or my car. I take a lead directly out to the battery, and what I've done is I've taken that lead out to the battery and I've connected it to a fuse block, and then I plug in what I want to plug into the fuse block and give it its own line and its own fuse. And then I know I'm safe and I'm not going to start a fire somewhere. Your idea is also good. It works. But I've seen people be sorry and not safe. So from my mind, I like to be safe and not sorry. QSL?
2: I've never seen a fire happen from a cigarette lighter plug plugging into a cell phone to charge a cell phone. We're not talking about 10 amps here. We're just talking about enough to power a Raspberry Pi, which is about 2 amps. So, I don't know. A fire wouldn't even be on my radar about that. And I guess you've heard of it. I haven't. So, good on you. N7OKN.
1: M7OKN, KiloIndia7, TeUniformBravo, Lee in Germany. Well, stranger things have happened, sir. For one way, it's good for one guy, and one way, it's good for the other guy. I like to try and make it safe for everybody, if I can. And my way is also not the safest way. Putting a fuse block in between a line directly off the battery. If you have too many fuses on it, too many circuits on it, the line in between the fuse block and the battery is going to overheat and do the same thing. So there you go. Again, everybody has their own flavor.
2: Well, my question is, do you know of or have actually seen a fire happen when someone plugged in a phone charger into a cigarette lighter plug?
1: I have seen phone chargers of many kinds get warm and start melting, yes. Cigarette lighter plugs, wall warts, the cables on the wall warts, the cables on the cigarette lighter plug. I've seen different types of mishaps, if you'll want to call it that way.
2: All right. Well, you got more experience than I do. All right. I'll let you get back to your queue. So this is N7OKN, John in Phoenix, listening.

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1: Southeastern Michigan, Kilo India 7, Hotel Uniform Bravo Lee in Germany. Good afternoon, sir.
0: Well, good afternoon. We're pretty quick with that. I got Kilo India 7, and I know you're in Germany. This is Dave, WB8ODF. I am about 30 miles due south, due west of Detroit.
1: Kilo India 7, Hotel Uniform Bravo, Delta Oscar 7, Hotel Uniform Bravo is my German call sign. My name is Lee Lima, Echo Echo, and I am in Hanover, Germany at this time, Dave.
0: All right, well, you know how it is when you've been on all day listening and then you talk to somebody and somebody knocks on your door. I'll be right back.
2: Good evening, Lee. KJ5, QJW, Jerry, over here close to Houston, Texas.
0: All right. Well, Lee, it wasn't my door. It was the people upstairs from the apartment complex I'm living in. So I'm back. WB8ODF.
1: WB8ODF, we have Jeff out there, too, from Texas. Jeff, I got only KJ5, I think it was, or was it KJ7, but that's all right. I'm out walking the dog, as I say, and it's about 10 after 9 o'clock at night here in Germany. It's starting to get a little bit dark, so I've got to get home because I can't see any farther than about... Oh, a car's length at night in the dark. So we're going to have a hard time here in a minute.
0: All right, Lee. Well, good talking to you. You better start running. I should be able to remember your name. My middle name is Lee, David Lee Parks, WB8ODF.
1: WB8ODM, Kilo India 7, Hotel Uniform Bravo. I don't run. I am approximately 250 pounds, and if you get that going any faster than a normal walk, you tend to fall down and hurt things. No, running is not in the question.
0: Well, I have to say that I've been in your neighborhood. I am now 178 pounds. I was 220 at one time, so I get the not running part. I'm going to turn it over. You said there was another station in there. My apologies, I did not hear you. The other station, come on in.
2: Yeah, that's okay, gentlemen. I was just acknowledging that Lee was sounding really good over here just north of Houston. This is Jerry, KJ5, QJW, Jerry in Willis, Texas.

0: Well, he is sounding great from Germany, isn't he? I mean, boy, I wish sometimes I could get calls this crisp and clean on single sideband. WB8ODF, I'm going to send it back to you, Lee.
1: Kilo India 7, Hotel Uniform Bravo Lee in Germany. I'm actually out walking the dog, and I am using my cell phone and Echolink to get into the East Coast repeater, East Coast reflector system. So I've never heard myself because it only works one way. So I have to take your word for it, gentlemen, and I appreciate it. Thank you.
2: Yes, Lee, this is Jerry over here in Texas. I was just looking at some systems here a couple of weeks ago about trying to figure out how to hook my cell phone up to the East Coast reflector, and that way I wouldn't have to carry radios with me whenever I was going and visiting my son over in San Antonio, Texas. Your cell phone is sounding perfect. Modulation on it is just so clear. It's just really nice.
1: Jerry or Jeff, is it? I don't remember. There are several. There's the QSL1 or QSL1. There's the Echolink you can use. There's DMR system that the other guy just mentioned that he was using. I don't remember what he said. There's a lot of them that can connect into the East Coast reflector system.
2: Okay, yeah, the one that I was looking at, and it might have been Echolink. It's some sort of antenna that you've got to plug on the back of your cell phone or some sort of like that. I don't know if that's something that maybe you guys are familiar with or not.
1: No, the Echolink is an app that you just add to your cell phone and you put your information in. You have to get a node from Echolink. And you just put the information in and it goes. There's no external equipment for it. The QSL1 or QSL1 is also another app. And that DMR thing I just mentioned, I don't remember the name of it because I only heard it twice, does the same thing. They're all apps. You don't have to have any external equipment.
2: Okay. Well, that's kind of what I was looking for, to be quite honest with you. I figured there had to be something like that out there available, but I haven't had time to do any research. But I really appreciate you telling me that, because that's certainly something that I want to look into. And so I'll step aside, let someone else talk to you, Lee. I'm sure they'd like to hook up with you coming in from Germany. And you be careful walking the dog out there, and don't stumble on anything out there with a short vision there. So I'll let someone else jump in there. KJ5, QJW, Jerry over here in Willis, Texas. We're going to be clear and listening.
1: KJ5 QJW Kilo India 7 will take inform Bob. 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Echolink is the easiest one to use and read. The other ones I don't have any information on, because the QSO or QSL1 is a new system. It's a very good system. It's strong. I've heard a lot of people use it. You might want to just look in those, maybe print them out, the instructions and everything, and read them through once before you decide on which one you want to use. There might be some fine-tuning within the program itself to get your levels and everything correct. I don't know. There you go. Place to start. We're about a half a block from the house, so I'm going to be turning this off and going in. Gentlemen, It is approximately 20 after 9 here in Germany, and I'm going to bid you both a fine day, maybe a better day tomorrow. Kilo India 7, Hotel Uniform Bravo, Lee in Germany.
2: Thank you very much for the information, Lee. I'll look into it. You be careful out there. Jerry, this clip will clear off.

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0: KB5VAO and 7OKN. Hey, good afternoon, morning, whatever it is there. It's John in Phoenix. How are you?
1: I'm doing really well. I just got my new All-Star node set up. Had a little bit of trouble setting the radio up to work with it and find a good place for me and a good place for the node and radio. So that's all set up now.
0: Fidelity is good. Audio level is good. I don't think you have any complaints or shouldn't have any. So when I had when I set up my node, I had to play with the pre-emphasis and de-emphasis levels in order to get a good tone, and of course the regular levels. So I think I did pretty good, but you're sounding awesome. The name is John here.
1: The name here is David. I think we talked yesterday, just before I got the news that I was going to be getting the new node set up.
0: Very good. Is this a wireless node, or are you talking in a radio, or what's going on there?
1: I'm now on my own local node into the All-Star system now.
0: Is it a radio-less node?
1: I could use it radio-less, but no, right now I'm coming in on a Radiodity GD77.
0: Okay, well, I'd keep your settings the way they are. That's clear and no problems. I'd say 5x9, but I have no idea what the signal level is to your, well, I guess it's a 9, but that's a signal level, and so that's hard to determine, but your voice clarity, definitely 5. So anyway, so what's the next project now that you got this one nailed down?
1: Daryl, KC5CZX, helped me with this. He built it for me, and I like that. So that finally got to me. And it, like I said, it works really well.
0: Daryl's a really good guy, and he's very, very knowledgeable. He knows his settings, that's for sure. Are you also in Lubbock area?
1: Yes, I'm also in the Lubbock area, in a different area of Lubbock than him. But yes, I'm in Lubbock.
0: Oh, I think I've talked to you before. It was when Daryl was on there as well. I'm very familiar with Lubbock because I went to LCU I'm that guy. Remember me?
1: Yes, I do remember you. So, yeah, that day I was coming in through the radio also, but it was on the repeater. The WA5TBB repeater was where it was then.

0: Yeah, yeah. And remind me what you do for a living over there in Lubbock.
1: I'm not doing anything right on this, but I'm looking.

0: Well, my advice, keep looking. So anyway, all right, well, I got nothing else unless you got something else. It's good to talk to you again.
1: Well, again, I'll probably now be, well, it'll make it easier to catch the morning brew and all that, so I'll probably check into some of the nets now that are on here.
0: My favorite is the Saturday Night Net that W7FTM does. His name is Alex. He lives about 4 miles north of me, and he does an excellent job on those trivia nets. So, yeah, tune in on Saturday nights. I think you'll enjoy it. All right, well, I guess I'll say 7-3 and N7OKN. I'll be clear and transparent and see-through and all those things. We're clear.
1: All right, John, it's nice talking to you again. I'll say best of 73s to you and yours, and I'll also be clear. This is KB5DAO.
0: Okay, was that Victor or Delta AO?
1: That was Victor. V like Victor.

0: Hi, Joe. I don't think that's your call sign. I thought YYN was your call sign.
1: Yes, sir. I was just calling you to tell you I didn't have anything else if you didn't have anything else.
0: Ha ha ha ha. Touché.

0: I must say, I'm very proud of Mr. Bob over there, KB3 SMN. He's well behaved today. He hadn't had to tell anybody off today. Thank you there, Mr. Bob. This is Wawa Ian on the side, monitoring.
1: And if I remember, Joe, when you say on the side, you're talking about on your backside.
0: Yes, sir, that is correct. About the only time on my, any of my other sides is when I'm laying on the bed trying to go to sleep with a fan on and air conditioner. I'm good then.
1: We just had our AC unit replaced, totally replaced, the whole thing. And, boy, it gets cold at night, so cover up with the blankets.
0: Well, you know, since you live out there in Mesa, Arizona, inquiring minds, I'm sure we all want to know, just how long does the air conditioner last out there in Arizona?
1: Well, it would have lasted a whole lot long time, longer time, had the technician not screwed in those long, pointy metal screws to hold in the panels of the side of the AC unit, and the screw stuck far enough to rub against the high pressure capillary tubes, and eventually dug a hole in one of them, and it lost all its gas. And so it was going to be cheaper than to replace the whole unit than to tear everything out to put new capillary tubes in, or to patch one. Oops.
0: Sorry you had to go through that, but hey, you, well, did they help pay to replace any of that, or you had to pay it all on your own?
1: It was out of warranty. We got a 10-year warranty on it, and the air conditioner was replaced in 2014 or 2015, probably 2015, and so it was just 1 year out of warranty. So, yeah, we coughed up a hairball full of cash, and they said, thank you very much.
0: Well, you know, for a long time, I drove a taxi cab all over Atlanta. So it does not hurt my feelings to ask a woman how old they are. They say you're not supposed to, but as a taxi driver, there are reasons we ask questions. And my question would be, did it cost you about $7,000 or $8,000, or was it more than that?
1: It's a 5-ton unit, which was a heat pump. And it was right at $9,000.
0: Did they replace any duct work or anything while they did all that?
1: No, but I asked them to make sure that when they put those screws back in, they weren't going to touch the pipes inside it.
0: I know that's right. Ooh. Well, that, you know, well, you got a new one, and I'm sure it's going to be more efficient, and I'm sure it will help on your energy bill. So, you know, that might be the best thing that could have happened, actually, even though it might not seem like it.
1: No, I just pretty much replaced the old one. It was the same model, at least from what I could tell. It was a 14 SEER model, and I think we already had a 14 SEER model from when we had it replaced in 2014 or 2015. So, and the one we got in 2015 took R410A refrigerant, so did this one. R410A has really high head pressure, so they won't last as long as an R22 system. But of course, you know, R22 is illegal now.
0: I got you. We had ours replaced last year, year before last. I think it was last year. Of course, ours didn't cost that much. It was $3,500. It was just a regular 3-ton. But that keeps it cool. I'm telling you how it's really working good. We used to keep air conditioner on about like 68, try to get it cool. We can put this thing on 74. It'd be just as cool as you want to believe. And I can sleep good with that.
1: We keep ours at 77. It sounds like you're turning into your parking lot.
0: Negative, I had to cut through a side road going back to the yard over there. Got to get some fuel about 2 hours away. Anyway, and I haven't been on this particular road here before, but I'm having to cut across and had to keep from having to go back into Birmingham and come around. So just cutting across the hillside. I'm going to be on the side there in 7OKM. Good to talk to you today, sir. And I will be monitoring. Well, did I say on the side? Forget all that. I'll be over here monitoring. Don't know what side I'm going to be on. But anyway, take you forward while I'm in. Oh,
1: all right,
0: John,
1: I'll be on the side, too.
0: I got nothing else. If you got nothing, take you forward while I'm in.

0: outside I'm gonna be on. But anyway, take you for a YYN. Oh,
1: all right,
0: John,
1: I'll be on the side too.
0: I got nothing else. If you got nothing, take it for a YYN.

Wow, I can't believe I'm going through all that searching out something. The DMR and everything is on here. Good evening to everybody.

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Operators are asked to pause a minimum of 3 seconds between transmissions to allow system timers to reset, other stations to break in, or let other systems disconnect from the reflector.

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This is KI4HTA, Kilo India 4, Hotel Tango Alpha, downtown Memphis, Tennessee.

0: Kilo 4, Sierra Bravo Fox, monitoring.
1: Yes, sir, we got you in there, KQ4, YYN.

0: everybody's kind of run out of something to say. Everybody else is scared to talk. So, and I'm out of my 15 minutes, so I can't really talk. I could, but I don't want. I want Mr. Bob to put his book down and get up out of his chair and come say YYN. Anyway, go ahead, sir. Somebody talk with you.
1: This is Kilo 4 Sierra Bravo Fox. My name is Seneca, and I'm normally, I live over in Vinson, North Carolina, which is over there in eastern North Carolina there, along I-95. But I'm out in Rawlins, Wyoming today on my 18-wheeler, and just checking in to see if anybody was on. Back to the net, or, well, back to y'all.
0: Oh, yes, sir. Now, we're on now. Well, you're out of Rawlins, Wyoming. Wow. Now, give me your call sign, just your letters. You don't have to say it phonetically there.
1: SBS. My name is Seneca. And, yeah, I usually say it phonetically because I don't know if it's my phone, my microphone, or if it's just the way I talk, but, people always have a hard time understanding me when I give them a call sign. But yeah, K4SBF, named Seneca. And yeah, like I said, I'm sitting up here about 10,000 feet up over here in Wyoming, and the clouds are not very far from me. But anyway, yeah, I just wanted you to say hello to see if anybody was on, and you know, see if anybody was there to talk. Back to you.
2: Yippee-yi-yo-ki-yay,
0: right 'em cowboy. Texas represented, New York. As a matter of fact, we're worldwide right now. If you'd been on here 20, 30 minutes ago, you'd heard somebody from Germany talking. People around. It could be the time of day, though. But, yes, sir. My name's Joe, and like I say, people worldwide are listening to you. Over.
1: Dirt and mountains. So enjoy the view, I guess. K4SBO.
0: That's K4SBF, and your name is Seneca. Is that like you weren't named after Seneca, South Carolina, were you?
1: No, but it's spelled exactly the same as Seneca, South Carolina. No, I was actually named after a soap opera character. I mean, I can tell you the story behind it, but my mama was a huge soap opera fan back in the 70s, and I just ended up with the name of one of the characters. But lucky for me, it also goes along with the Native American tribe, apple juice, and you got a whole reservation, the Seneca Reservation, that's in upstate New York. So, yeah, it's a good conversation starter, I reckon you could say. Back to you.
0: All right, Seneca. Well, you got a nickname? They call you anything for short or anything? Or, well, how do they do that?
1: Seneca. They call me Seneca, and I just run with it. I mean, ain't too many ways you can abbreviate that. So I just roll with it. Back to you.
0: Well, hold up now. Since you done got everything started, inquiring minds want to know, what's your middle name?
1: That's the Bravo in my call sign. So my call sign is K4, and then I've got the SBF, which is my initials. Seneca B. Fisher is my name. So SBF. So yeah, it's Byron, and I don't know. It's just everybody just always called me Seneca. Back to you.
0: I don't know if they call them Byron or Bi or what. I don't know. Anyway, hey, good to meet you out there, sir. This is KQ4 YYN Joe and Joe. We're in Alabama right this minute, leaving Birmingham. Got to stop down here at Deluz and get some fuel. Hey, I'll be on the side, let some other people talk to you there. Because I am going to have to get out in about 2 minutes right here. So, hey, have a good day out there. And it's still, what time is it there? What time are you looking at? 12, 1 o'clock in the afternoon?
1: Oh, it's 2:04 right now. We're Mountain Time Zone over here in Wyoming, so we're only 1 hour 1 hour behind you. I just came through Birmingham the other day, as a matter of fact. They're on 20. I was heading over to the Dallas area and passed through there. And used to go to Birmingham quite a bit. I lived down, if you know where Phenix City is. Down there in Russell County, I lived down there in the Phenix City area for about a year and a half. I was stationed over there at Fort Benning. So used to make my way up to Montgomery and Birmingham and all them good places all the time. I mean, it was somewhere to go anyway. But hey, Joe, it was good meeting you, and it was nice talking to you. And I'll go ahead and let you go, get on out and get your gas and everything. So this is K4SBF. I'll say 7-3s to you.
0: All right, sir. Yeah, and I live an hour north of Fort Benning, north of Columbus right there. Just north of LaGrange, about 20 miles, 25 miles north of LaGrange right there. But hey, we'll talk again, good Lord willing. Take you for while I'm here.
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1: 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I'll be standing by.

0: Hey, Seneca, somebody had a question for you, I think. Y'all double together.
1: All right, this is K4SBF. If you have a question, come on back with
2: K4SBF, if I remember earlier in the conversation, I believe you're also a driver. If not, I apologize, but I'm curious if either of you guys has encountered an electric semi, and if you know anyone who's driven one or whatever, if you got any impressions. KFAEJA.
1: KFAEJA, hey, it's K4SBF, Seneca here. I have seen one out here in the Pacific Northwest. You know, they use the roads up here as test tracks for those driverless cars and driverless trucks. I've seen one, and my opinion on it is not going to ever work. They can do it all they want, but, you know, you have to think about it. The environment in which they test these trucks and trailers and, you know, the driverless vehicles in, it's a controlled environment. But think about it like this, okay? Consider this right here. Wind shear is a truck, a high-profile vehicle. I'll put it like that. A high-profile vehicle's biggest enemy. False winds, the way the wind moves around the truck, between the truck and the trailer, and, you know, like, I'm in Wyoming right now, and, you know, for example, the area of Wyoming I'm in is known for high winds. Between Laramie and Rawlins is a known hot spot for truck rollovers. Now, you need a driver, of a human being behind that wheel to make those corrections. Not saying you're not going to have that rollover, but you can do your part to pull out of that rollover. So it's an ever-changing playing field that you're on. I don't think that there's any computer or any type of machinery out there at this point that could compensate for what human correction can do for a vehicle. You know what I'm saying? Because you get those crosswinds, they can change at any moment. They could come from any direction at any moment. You could be getting it east to west at 1 minute. The next minute you're getting it west to east or southeast to southwest or, you know, whatever. And the computer is not going to be able to pull that out. Another thing, if you look at these Waymo vehicles, you know, they're getting to be real popular. As a matter of fact, I've seen some. I was in Dallas the other day. I've seen some Waymos actually out running, doing their routes. And if you think about the Waymos, okay, and you've heard about where they have, you know, had glitches and they've ended up in these residential communities, like in Atlanta was one of Alpharetta, the Atlanta area there, and couldn't figure out how to untangle themselves and get out of that situation. What are you going to do with a vehicle that is weighing out at 76,000-77,000 pounds with the load and the vehicle itself, and you get into some crosswinds like that and that computer doesn't know how to correct, you know, the situation you're in with the crosswinds, the road, you know, the road changing, the traffic, stuff like that. I'm totally against it myself. I think this is just one, sector of the, of our society that computers just really need to stay out of. K4SBS.
2: KFAEJA returning. Well, that's, you know, I think you've definitely made some good points. What I was actually asking about is a battery-driven semi that's operated by a human. Exist, and that was what I was actually asking about versus a autonomous or self-driving. Back to you guys, AFADJA.
1: K4SBF for ID. So I have seen those, yes. Now the battery operated ones, yes, I have seen those. And they get about roughly 850 to 900 miles range right now on a full battery. Problem with those, a lot of places you get into, let's say more out west than in the east. The east, you got a pretty good network of truck stops and whatnot, and some, you know, that are now changing to the EV charging stations and stuff like that. I know the Flying J network of truck stops is starting to get more and more of the charging stations now for the electric, you know, semis. But when you get out west, you need to have that range that the fuel, that, you know, fuel-based vehicles bring you. Like the vehicle I'm in, I drive a Freightliner myself. I'm in a 2025 Freightliner. And I have a range of about what the size tanks I have on here, and you can get various sizes. But mine, you can go about right at 1,100 miles, maybe two full tanks, you know, on each side. Whereas, you know, with the battery-operated ones, you don't get that range. And when you get out in the desert and stuff like that, it can start posing a problem. Also, overheating. The batteries get hot fast. And those little electric motors that the batteries are running, and they get hot fast, too. Even though, you know, they try to equip them with cooling systems that can maintain them, when you get in 110, 120 degree weather, they're still going to overheat. So they haven't worked all the bugs out of it yet. It's still really in a test phase. Me personally, I don't want nothing to do with them. I'll take diesel any day. Back to you.
2: Well, it's good to hear your opinion. Wondering if Joe has an opinion as well. KFADJA.
1: I think Joe's going to get his fuel or something. He said he had to get out there at the gas station, so he may not be back yet.
2: Yeah, I do remember that. Thanks. All right, I'm getting close to my destination here. I appreciate the chat and also the test of my settings on my rig here. We'll talk to you guys later. KFADJA.
1: All right, 7-3 to you. Thanks for the chat. This is K4SBF. I'll be standing by.
3: Hey, SB, I like them answers you gave right there. I tell you what I do like. I like these trucks that have those new electronic mirrors on the inside of the truck. That's what I like.
1: 4SBF. Yeah, absolutely. I like those too. The company I previously worked for, before I came to work for these guys, had just started getting those systems in their trucks when I left, and people say they love them. It eliminates all the blind spot issues, that you have with standard mirrors. I personally love it myself. We don't have them over here. I work for, Schaefer right now, Crete Schaefer. And we haven't started getting them over here yet, but I see it coming here in the next couple of years because they are starting to, you know, rotate out their fleet.
3: Yes, sir. I drive a 2019 Freightliner. And it runs good now, but it's getting some age on it. It's got over a million, about 1.5 million on it. I don't know how long since the engine's been worked on, but it runs good.
1: They're better motors than what people make them out to be, honestly. Everybody's stuck on the Cummins and the old Caterpillars and stuff like that. And don't get me wrong, I like them too. But I have been really impressed over the years with the DD, well, first the DD13s and now the DD15s. The fuel economy and the power, whether or not with a company that doesn't, that don't turn them all down, you know, limit the RPMs too low or, govern your speed too low, they do got some pulling power. So, I like mine. I got 204,251 miles on it as of today. And, it runs great. You know, it's got the optimized idle on it and all that good stuff. You know, keeps me cool in here. Doesn't use too much fuel. Hey, why not? What kind of plate are you hauling, K4SDF?

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The system you're listening to is connected to the East Coast Reflector. Operators are asked to pause a minimum of 3 seconds between transmissions to allow system timers to reset, other stations to break in, or let other systems disconnect from the reflector.

0: KJ5QLS. I'm sorry, I did not copy that. Please come again.
1: Whiskey Bravo 9, Charlie Zero Papa.
0: Whiskey Papa, I hear you. You're coming in. How can I help you?
1: Yeah, just looking for somebody here to talk to for a minute. I got a new 220 radio, and I wanted to see how it sounded. WB9CFP. The name's Richard in Paris, Texas.
0: Hello, Rick. This is Jason, KJ5QLS. I am in Anderson, Texas. I hear you. You're coming in. There's no crackle. You've got a strong signal. It does sound slightly tinny and maybe a little bit robotic, but I read you just fine. I understand what you're saying. But it's like a little bit of your upper end really high frequencies are just cutting out, and I'm only getting the lows and the mids. But other than that, like, it's great. I perfectly understand you.
1: Okay. Yeah, where is Anderson, Texas? I've never heard of Anderson, Texas before.
0: Anderson is in the capital of Grimes County. It is northwest of Houston, kind of between Conroe and College Station.
1: Yeah, it seems a lot of people I've been meeting in Texas are down near Houston, so I actually haven't met too many people in Dallas, which is kind of weird.

0: Well, this repeater network is, I believe, is on the South Coast repeater network. So it's, yeah, it's mostly like Houston area, Baytown. I think it goes down to as far as Victoria. And I thought I was the northernmost repeater on this network, but if you're picking me up in Dallas, then there's a new repeater up there. So good to know someone's up there.
1: Yeah, it would be nice to have another new repeater on the East Coast reflector. I like this system. It's pretty nice.
0: Yeah, I know there's a few repeater systems that are on the East Coast. This is on the South Coast, I believe. Some of it may be tied into the East Coast as well, but it's not as far as I'm aware of.
1: Well, as long as we're talking, I guess that's all that matters. So at least we're hearing each other.
0: Yeah, I really enjoy talking on VHF and UHF repeaters. You know, they're highly localized, but you link up enough of them together, you get over a pretty wide area, and I really enjoy talking to people from more than just, you know, 15 miles around me.
1: Yeah, that can get pretty boring at times, I'll admit.
0: Yeah, it has much more of a HF feel to it, you know, getting a little bit of DX going.
1: Yeah, I've met some pretty nice people on East Coast Reflectors, so there's usually somebody around here when you ask if anybody's around, so I like that there's someone usually out here.
0: Yeah, I would expect the East Coast Reflector to be pretty big, so, you know, covers a lot of area and gets a lot of people. I've actually spent very little time speaking on it, so I don't really know, but I would expect it to be.

0: Yeah, it just depends on when you come out, when you hear people. But yeah, usually there's somebody listening when you call out, which is always nice. I've been on other systems, and I don't usually hear anybody, so it's kind of like, you know, but it is what it is, I guess.
1: Comment.
0: Go ahead, comment.
1: I know from past experience there are times and reasons why sometimes the South Coast reflector is linked to the ECR. And just so you gentlemen know, you are speaking to me as because I am connected to the East Coast reflector. KF8 EJA, back to your QSO.
0: Okay, I didn't know that the two were linked together. I didn't know that happened sometimes.

0: Yeah, I believe if you have one or two repeaters that are on, you know, WinLink or one of those, if there happen to be on both reflectors, then all of a sudden the whole system's tied together.
1: And then things get very interesting and very fun and very fast when you start doing that.

But yeah, good to see my radio's working. Figured I'd get on here and test it and see how things are going with it. I just bought a new used radio to use with my MMDMV board and tinker around with it, and it seems to be working. It's a Kenworth TM621A, and right now I'm using the 220 side of it, and it seems to be coming out on Fusion, so I had to do a bunch of fun stuff to a bunch of different radios to get 220 to work on Fusion, but I'm here.

0: You said that was a Kenwood 625, is that right?
1: Six 21.

0: Oh, I'm looking at that now. Yeah, that is a nice little radio. Dual band. It's got all kinds of features on it. Nice 45 watts. Yeah, man, that sounds amazing. That's what a pretty radio.
1: Yeah, well, it's 2 meters, which I wanted a 220 radio. I had a one, but the problem with it was

0: It's only 10 watts. It was a QYT-KT7900D. So it did 25 watts VHF, UHF, but it wasn't very good at 220, even though it was a tri-band radio. So I ended up finding this through Facebook. The guy sent it to me in South Texas, if you know where Bay City is. And it got here earlier this morning, and I've been playing around with it.
1: Well, that sounds nice. Sounds like a lot of fun. I actually have done very little on 220. I can't think of actually ever been on it. So I can't say anything about, you know, tri-band, but, you know, the 6 meter, or the, 2 meters and the 70 centimeters are usually the ones that I'm on, VHF, UHF.
0: Yeah, I wish you could find more people branching out on other bands. 6 meters, 220, 900, 1.2. But, you know, 900 and 1.2 get expensive quickly, so I don't see people using it very much.
1: Well, if you picked up that radio used off of Facebook, you got you a deal, because that one that you're using looks mighty pretty, much better than my little junky, I don't even know what brand this is, some off-brand Chinese thing that's supposed to be a mobile unit. So it works, but not very good.
0: Well, as long as the Chinese off-brand thing gets you on the air and it does something, I guess that's better than having no radio and not doing anything. So, I guess it's got a pro and con to it, but, yeah. This is my first Kenwood. My other radios are, Yaesu's, with the exception of an ICOM handheld, and then a realistic HTX-10 for 10 meters.

Yeah, I had bought a ICOM 7300 before I ever even had my license. And I got my technician license, and I found out that, oh, I can hardly use the thing. It does all these bands, and I can use a teeny tiny bit of 10, and, well, I can use 6, but no one ever gets on 6. And so now I had to go back and buy all these other crappy radios just to use the bands that I'm technically allowed to use. KJ5QLS for station ID.

0: Yeah, WB9CFP. That's the fun part, about it. But the one thing I don't understand is when people go and get their license, not just you, but, I've noticed this with technicians in general. They only think that they have 10 meters. They never really look at the bands. And then when they do, they see they get 80, 40, and 15, but they only get codes, so they never really, you know, go and try those. You can hook a computer up to it and do Morse code. You don't have to send it by hand.
1: Mike 7, Hotel Alpha Kilo. I am a technician listening to y'all right now, just monitoring. Hope y'all are doing well. Sorry if I'm being rude and dropping in.
2: No, go ahead. Say what you gotta say. Let's hear it.

much, really. I just wanted to let y'all know I was listening in. It might pop in if I have anything to say. Y'all are having a good conversation. I like listening about the new videos and stuff.

0: Yeah, pretty much everything I have here is used or was donated to me. So, I don't think I've bought any of the mobiles here in front of me new. My HF radio, the Kindleds, pretty much all the mobiles here, someone either bought them for me, or, they were given to me. Like, my Yaesu FT18 radio, was given to me. That's a single band radio. And that's another thing, that I don't see people, like doing. They, don't like single banded radios. I have a ICOM IC-V82, which is a 2 meter only handheld, and I tried to give it away a couple times during my net, and nobody wants it because it's single band. So I don't see why you wouldn't want something like that, because then it would be easier to program just one frequency range than trying to remember, well, do I need to go over to 440? Do I need to go to 2 meters? Where do I need to go?
1: Plus, if I was using a single band radio on just a single band, I would tune an antenna just for that one single band and use that radio and have it just kind of cascading or doing whatever, searching on that one band, along with my other radios. You know, I've got one that's for GMRS and one for VHF and one for UHF. And so, yeah, what's one more radio scanning everything? So eventually I'll find someone to talk to.
0: Yeah, I can agree with some people, though, when they say, trying to get onto 6 meters or 900 to 1.2 is expensive. I think 220 is a nice in-between band. So, I don't know, trying to find repeater equipment for 220. That's, not exactly very easy. So I'm trying to, get more radios so I can set up a 220 repeater, because right now, the way I have it, it's just two handhelds for the repeater, which works, but not too great.
2: I'm pretty interested in getting a decent single-band 2-meter mobile station. I've been seeing a couple like the Yaesus and also like some knockoffs, Anytones and Radio Didity ones. I like the idea of having something that's more dedicated to a band versus having a multi-band radio that's kind of cluttered and messy.
0: The other problem you're going to run into with multi-banded radio, let's say it's a tri-band or a quad-band, right? Like, let's take the TYP-8900, for example, which is basically just the Chinese version of the FT-8900. But when you start adding more bands to an antenna, it starts to not tune up as evenly or correctly on the other bands. I can't remember exactly how, but I do remember being taught that. So usually most people stay with dual or tri-band antennas. Me, I prefer a single-band antenna for every antenna, but you go doing that on a vehicle and you suddenly look like a porcupine.

0: Me, I don't mind it. I think it looks cool, especially if you put them on a hard mount where you have to drill a hole, or a trunk lip mount. Then it kind of looks like a police car, and I usually like to arrange my antennas in that type of style. Usually I go from tallest to shortest, so I'll put the CB antenna in the back and the short little UHF antenna up front.
1: I have yet to set up in my car for mobile yet. It is on the list. I do want to eventually get there and have CB, GMRS, UHF, VHF, all of it in my car so that when I'm on road trips, I can hit repeaters or talk to whoever. But just haven't gotten there yet. I'm brand new to the hobby. I've only been doing this for 2 months. So we'll get there eventually.
0: WB9CSP. Well, I have my GMRS license, I have my AM license, obviously, and I keep CDs with me, and multi-use radio service, and FRS, and all that stuff, and people are like, why do you have all this stuff with you when you go somewhere? Well, if you break down, and you're on the side of the road, you turn one radio on, you're going to get somebody potentially on some radio, so that's why I keep it. I've kept my AM radios, handheld or mobile, in my vehicle or when we travel. So when I go walking at night, I usually keep a handheld with me. When we go somewhere, I usually keep a handheld charging with the power inverter along with a mobile radio. And a mobile antenna, so I'm always prepared, and I have repeater book on my phone, so I know what repeaters are close to me and what bands.

0: Well, that's very impressive. I hope to get there someday. I'm kind of limited on funds, but you know, I get what I can where I can, and if I can find a deal at Ham Swaps or Facebook Marketplace is a good one, Craigslist, anything like that, I pick up what I can, and hopefully I'll get there. I want to be like that. Like, that sounds cool.
1: I'm in the same boat as well, actually. I just got my license a month ago. I had my GMRF license a few months. But I'm pretty limited on funds, but trying to get there as well.
2: Well, looking at HamFest and online, like I did when I found the Kenwood radio, you just gotta ask around or look around and you'll find it. I'm not too specific on radios unless if they just turn out to be big piles of crap, which I've had a few, but you can't necessarily blame the radio. I've had some not so good antennas like the MFJ1722, a little rare earth magnet antenna. And, if you move it around too much, that magnet pops out. So, yeah, not very fun. But, usually if I tell people what a good setup is, you know, people, have their own preferences. For me, if I was to go get something new, it'd probably be a dual band radio. Probably Fusion, since that's pretty popular, and then make that up with a Comet SBB7, Sierra Bravo Bravo 7, and put that on a mag mount if I have the room on the back of my vehicle. That's what I would do for VHF and UHF.

0: Comet Bravo 07. I'll have to write that one down. That's good to know. Thank you.
1: Yeah, it's Sierra Bravo Bravo dash 7 is its model number. Sierra Bravo Bravo dash 7. And I think it's a 54-inch antenna, and it'll do really well on UHF. It's fairly good on VHF. I think a 6-8, so it's got some weird equation, I think, because of its length, but, when I upgraded from that, or to that, from a Diamond MR-77, which was my first antenna, it definitely made a difference.
0: Gotcha. I am seeing that antenna and also the same one with an NMO, November Mike Oscar, NMO2. I don't know the difference between the two, but they look identical as far as I can tell. VHF, UHF antennas, about $90. That's reasonable. I can probably afford that next month.
1: Well, I can say that you won't be disappointed. Most people go with the newer one, the 2x4, as I call it, but I've used both, actually. My friend has the 2x4, 4x4, whatever it is. I had the SBB7, so I'm happy with the SBB7. The difference is if you look at a police car and you see the antennas on it, the way they're mounted, usually those are NMO, that's how you can tell. Supposedly if you use NMO, you get less SWR and loss, but I don't entirely believe that, but that's just what I've heard. The other thing is sometimes you can get antennas cheaper in NMO than you can it's called PO mount. But the only problem with that antenna that everyone has is it's a fold-over antenna. So, if you look towards the bottom, there's a sleeve-like screw, and, you have to, oil that every once in a while so it doesn't rust. I've never had mine bust off. I've seen people say that, they've had that issue with it. And, it would bust off because that point's fragile, but I never had that problem when mine hit anything. So, it's a good antenna, and it's, in my opinion, worth the money. If you want an antenna that's worth, the money, but not very tall or expensive, you can also get the Tram 1185. I have that up on my roof, and when there's tropospheric ducting, I've made 186-mile contacts on repeaters. Repeaters are 186 miles away from my house with that antenna on my roof.
0: Yeah, that's pretty impressive. Is the NMO just a different type of coaxial connector?
1: It's a different type of antenna mount. It doesn't usually have a different connector on the end. Usually it's PL259. Unless if you're getting certain Motorola radios or Motorola equipment, then it's mini UHF, which, is exactly what it sounds like, a miniature connector of PL259. It looks a little different too, but, usually the standard connection on the end is PL259 of those type of, antenna mounts. You just have to look what antenna you're going to buy and then buy the right mount, which usually isn't too hard.

0: Copy that. Thank you for the information. I really appreciate it. I'm going to do some research. But my wife is calling me downstairs. It is apparently dinner time, so I've got to let you go. Nice talking to you. Love the conversation. Thanks for chatting. I'm glad your radio is working. It's sounding pretty good. You do have a slight robotic sound to your voice and things. Like I said, you're missing some frequencies in there. I think it's the higher end, and the mids and lows are coming in good. But, man, congratulations on the new radio, and I've got to get out of here. KJ5QLS out on your call.
1: Yeah, around WB9CSP. Well, if you have any questions, I'm good on QRZ, and this is my second time being an AM. So I started back in 06, so I know some stuff. But yeah, if you have any questions about some stuff, I'm good for an email, WB9CSP.

0: Also, I'm Kilo Mike 7, Hotel Alpha Kilo, if y'all heard me when I was trying to talk, if you wanted to write down my call sign.
1: Yeah, the battery died on my radio. What was your call sign again?
0: Kilo Mike 7, Hotel Alpha Kilo.
1: Alright, I got it here. Kilo Mike 7, Hotel Alpha Kilo. Alright, I got it. Alright, I wrote it down so I remember it. Sometimes I put it in the computer and then I forget it. So, alright, I got it. And mine's good on QRZ as well. WB9 CSP, Whiskey, Bravo 9, Charlie, Sierra, Papa.

Thank you, Whiskey Charlie. I appreciate it. I am pretty new. I'm actually out here in Aloha, Oregon on the Portland repeater. I'm on a little Beoping BFS8HP Pro with a little antenna stuck out my window. So hopefully I'm coming in clear. I hope so. I'm very new.

0: AR4 KTJ. You're coming in really, really clear, actually. I couldn't tell that you're on handheld.
1: Oh, sweet. That's awesome. I had no idea it was coming. I'm a couple of miles from the repeater. It's a real modest setup. The antenna was like $30. It was a Ming Fu dual band antenna on a little pizza pan. So not very powerful at all or sophisticated.
0: Oh, okay. Yeah, I use a NA771. I'm on handheld too. Anyway, how am I coming on your end? I'm on a handheld, so I gotta get as many reports as I can.
1: You're coming in pretty well. I'm not sure the best way to judge how you're coming in through my speaker, but you're coming in clear. I can hear you very, very well. There is like maybe a little bit of static, but not too much. I also have the same antenna. I had problems using it for GMRS and for centimeters. So sounds like it's doing pretty good though for you.
0: Yeah, all right, sweet. Yeah, I'm 11 miles away from my repeater, which I'm pretty surprised because I got tons of buildings near my area. But I actually might upgrade my antenna where I could put outside a window and just hook it up with my handheld inside. So, see if that works. But I'm not too sure. I'm still thinking about that.
1: Yeah, I totally understand. I was getting a little bit of interference there for a little bit from you. I think you were moving around a little bit. Other than that, it was coming in pretty clear. I want to try different antennas, but yeah. I forgot what else I was going to say. I'm sorry.

0: I'm still getting the, like, etiquette and all down. I'm always, like, paranoid about being rude and stuff, so I'm always worried that I'm, like, butting in and stuff. Trying to figure out the flow of, like, conversations and stuff. It's all very new, to me and stuff.
1: Oh, don't worry. I'm the same. I've had my ham license for about maybe 2 to 3 months now, and I'm still, you know, scared to key up. I'm usually more on GMRS, but, yeah, I'm not really too concerned on ham. I'm comfortable on GMRS, but ham, not really. Like, including repeaters that, like, go to different states like these, if you slip up one, like, maybe, like, 20 people are going to hear, at least 20 people.

0: Oh goodness, don't remind me that there might be 20 people listening. Our GeoMarines community around here is actually pretty similar to the 70 centimeter community. Like, there's a lot of overlap. A lot of the repeaters in the same exact spot. And people kind of flip-flop between them, within, like, the same night or day.
1: For my area, I don't really get too much overlap. Only about two repeaters do. But mostly it's not really a big issue over here. I think the one I use goes about 50 miles in my state, but

looking at the like repeater area was actually kind of cumbersome. Within like a 50-mile range of like my position, there's like 60, 70-centimeter repeaters and like 20 2-meter repeaters. So it was, I was like, oh, this is a lot to sort through.

Yeah, true. I use Chirp, and I just scan all the repeaters that I have on my radio till I hear people talking. I listen in or start talking on one of the active repeaters. The repeaters near me, either they're very active or, like, very dead.

0: that's kind of how it is here. There's like a lot of group activities that happens, like the local clubs like operate the local repeaters a pretty good bit, and that's the bulk of the activity. But for the most part, like, it's scanning dead repeaters most of the time. This is really the most active repeater, being that it's linked. There's almost always someone on this linked repeater.
1: The only local club I have is, well, yeah, it's only one local club near me. They stopped doing their repeaters for whatever reason. I guess they decided that there was not too much activity, so I guess they just tore them down, but I don't get any clubs near me at all. It's just all independent, usually.

0: What area did you say you were from again? I don't know if you said which region. I might have misheard. Like, there's several, I know there's several clubs here, but, like, I haven't gotten involved with any of them, like, as of now. I'm in Aloha, Oregon, which is, like, right in the metro of Portland, Oregon.
1: I'm in the Orlando area of Florida. I mean, there might be clubs that I haven't looked into. So far, only looked into GMRS clubs, and the reason why is because I have no clue how to find, like, amateur radio clubs at all. The only places I could think of is maybe the Peterbook. I don't know. I have no clue.

0: Yeah, the only clubs I really know about are the ones that are, like, associated with, like, a repeater, or they run a program on a repeater, like, weekly or monthly, and I so happen to, like, tune in while scanning the repeaters around. That's pretty much how I found them, in my area.
1: KK7QIS here. I believe the AARL.org website has a list of all the clubs in the country.

0: Oh, that's right. Yeah, I always forget about that, actually. We're such noobs.
1: That's good information. I forgot what the other guy says. I don't have good memory.

0: I mean, well, there's like seven people on Echo Link. I don't know who was on all the Link people.
1: Ten people listening in this system. Anyways, I'm gonna get going. It's pretty hot outside. The 115 in index. So I'm gonna get going. Thank you for the conversation. This is KR4KTJ73.
2: Thank you. You as well. You cool over there. This is Kilo 97, Hotel Alpha Kilo. I'll continue monitoring.

0: I didn't quite catch the call sign, but this is K4SPF. I'm on turn as well.
1: K4SPF. Let's see, why does that sound familiar? Oh, that's like the sunburn numbers, huh?
0: I don't know. It's my call sign, though. It's just a fancy call sign. It's my name and, or a prefix in my initials. But, name's Seneca, and I'm over here and, traveling today. I'm over here in Cheyenne, or not Cheyenne, but Rawlins, Wyoming, sitting up here on top of a mountain, enjoying the breeze and watching everybody drive by on the interstate. Back to you.
1: Well, it's John in Arizona, trying not to cough here, and it's quite hot, and if I had my, oh, I do have my phone here, I can check the temperature for you.

0: Yeah, I actually get down to Phoenix quite a bit with my job. We have a truck terminal down there. We do a lot of business in the area. Goodyear and what's the name of the other place? Red Bull has a big distribution center and manufacturing plant there over that way. Waddell, that's it. I do get down that way quite a bit. Yes, it is definitely hot down there in that valley. Back to you.
1: Yeah, it is 114 right now, and the dew point is 63, so it is hot and humid.
0: Yeah, roger that. Oh, yeah. Yeah, I was watching a video. A lady was doing it on TikTok the other day, and she was showing the thermometer there in her vehicle, and it was 126. And she was like, at what point do we, all of us that live here to Phoenix, decide that it was a mistake? I'm talking about the weather, you know. But I love that area myself. And believe it or not, the hot temperatures there, really, I don't consider it enough of a deterrent to keep me from wanting to move there, because I love the area, and there's a lot to do there. And, you know, of course, you're only 4 hours from Vegas, too.

0: that's a plus as well, for me anyway. All right, back to you, K4SBF.
1: Okay, so tell me, Brett, how are you getting into the ECR? What's happening on your end on that?

0: Well, I'm on DMR actually. I'm using a, I'm hooked up to the East Coast Reflector, node, that's over in North Carolina, over, just east of where I live, there on the, eastern part of North Carolina. So, connected to it through DMR through the TGIF network. And, you know, I've got my list that I go through. Of course, this node here is hooked to a lot of other nodes as well. So it makes it good. You can talk to people from all over the U.S., you know, so it's pretty nice. And what about you? I take it you're using your local repeater. Back to you.
1: Yeah, I'm talking to Seattle, fitting to UB82, and it's transmitting into a repeater antenna about 15 feet away from where I sit right now. The repeater is in my laundry room. The tower is just outside of the laundry room, and seems to work pretty good for me. I'm always tweaking on it and trying to make it better. But it's a lot of fun. It's a good hobby.
0: Yeah, K4SBF for ID. Oh, I have to agree with you. I thoroughly enjoy it myself. I do spend a lot of time on the road, but when I am home, I do have a shack and, you know, I've got a few things going for me over there. You know, I got a really nice HF operation. You know, I'm actually contemplating, putting up a repeater myself, there in the town there I live in. We have one. It's been down for a little while and I've been wanting to, start one up, even if it's, you know, if it don't get out much more than there in the community, you know, just something, just to say I contributed. But I think it would get out, because I'm able to hit, repeaters around my area, 40, 50 miles away or more, with the placement of my, you know, antenna and what I'm running for a rig, you know, there inside my shack. So who knows? But yeah, it definitely is a good hobby. It's great way to pass the time when I'm on the road. You know, something to do early in the morning when I wake up, nobody's up. I go on out to the shack and just have myself a, you know, a time out there. And when the family wakes up, you know, I'll put it down. So anyway, so that's good. But yeah, back to you, K4SBF.
1: Yeah, very good, very good. Well, excuse me. I can mobile around town and hit my repeater from most places. Far west Phoenix and northwest Phoenix, I can't hit it. Pretty much everywhere else I can. And I've been able to hit it from halfway up the Beeline Highway on the way to Payson. Spotty, but hitting it. And like I say, it's a lot of fun to be able to do. And

0: a good feeling. It sure is a good feeling when other people can use it and get into the reflector and talk to others and so forth, which happens quite often. So that's my story, and I'm sticking to it. And it's all analog. I don't have any digital stuff going on. I prefer the nice, clean analog sound.
1: Yeah, Roger that. Yeah, I'm the same way. I'm more of a analog person myself. I do the DMR. I just learned how to do it. I use JoinStar, to access the DMR networks. And being on the road, I mean, it is nice to, be able to talk to people, stay in touch with everybody, and all that good stuff. So I use the DMR, but I'm more of an analog guy too. I don't do any of that FT8 or WinLink, or I don't do any of that APRS. A lot of guys down in the club, the local club we have there, around where I live, they're into a lot of the digital modes. And that's what, each their own. Everybody finds their own little corner of this hobby that they like. Me, I'm a radio and antenna person, and it's kind of like a challenge for me, to see, where I can reach somebody at, or how far can I get out. But yeah, absolutely. The DMR it does help me out when I'm on the road, especially when I'm, in the hills and the valleys and stuff like that. So I do use it, for that. But yeah, anyways. Well, yeah, I'm sitting up here on top of a mountain up here in Wyoming right now. I'm about, I think I'm at about an 8,000 foot elevation. And I'm looking out, there's nothing but dirt and mountains. Kind of looks like Arizona over here. So and it's a little windy, but that's to be expected. But anyway, yeah. So, what kind of rig are you running over there? K4 SDF.
0: Well, I'm talking into a Bofang UV-82, and the other end is a Motorola Quantar repeater sitting on a rack in my laundry room.
1: I have two Bofangs at home. I have a DM32 UV, and I have the AR5RM, which was actually the first one that I ever owned. But yeah, I like them. I enjoy the Bofang radios. I think they're a good price, and I think they're good quality too, me personally. So yeah, I have a couple of them. But anyways, wow, so 114 over there. Oh, goodness. So you guys have, what do you say out there? Do you have a lot of palm trees around you, or are you just kind of out in the open there? You just get the full sunlight, or what are you working with over there?
0: Palm trees, yes. They grow like weeds over here. In fact, a couple of them have sprouted in our backyard that we don't want. And every time we try to cut it down, it regrows. So they're kind of a nuisance. But you see them everywhere. And I think they're called the ones that are the most popular or the most common are the California fan palm trees or something like that. But they are very invasive, let's put it that way. And the spores or the seeds

0: I timed it out, didn't I?
1: I'm out, but it's all right. I was wondering for a second which where you went. I was like, yeah, you must have timed out that repeater. Well, you know what? It's good that you can get those palms growing over there like that, because I planted one in front of my house a couple of years ago, and I could not make it do anything. You know, palms are, I mean, we live in a hot climate over there where I'm at, and we're right in the coastal plain, but we don't have enough length of warm weather to really make those palms grow. I think the guys that do have them around there probably, you know, they get them imported in. They bring them from other places already half grown, and they'll plant them. But we tried to start ours from a small palm, a real small plant, and it just fizzled out. It ended up dying. So we just took it up, and I think my wife put some rose bushes in the place of it. Yeah. Rose bushes. So, yeah. But I love palm trees myself. I would love to have some in my yard if I could just get them to, you know, do right. But anyways, back to you.
0: Well, what's the variety you tried to plant? Were they the California fan palms?
1: I don't even know what the variety of it was. We just bought it from, we actually bought it from our local Lowe's, there in, right near our house. And, I don't remember exactly which one it was, but it was a palm. And, I do know that the ones, you know, the ones that we get usually come out of like Southeast Georgia and Florida. You know, they're full of them down there. Kind of like what you were talking about out that way out in Phoenix, out in Arizona, and that, you know, Florida is, in their woods, they just have them growing everywhere out there in the woods and stuff, and really and truly, you could probably just go out there in the woods and dig one up if you wanted to. they're everywhere. But I don't remember the variety of it, but, it did not do well for us, and we had a guy on the next street over from us. He tried to plant some. He brought in tall ones now and tried to, you know, transplant them into his yard, and he only had them for about 6 months, and they ended up dying too. So I don't know, maybe our soil just ain't right for it, or we just don't have a long enough spell of heat over there to, you know, make them thrive. K4SBO variety.
0: Well, over here, you can't kill them. You try, and they keep growing back. They're, like I say, they're very invasive. If we hadn't kept on top of it, our whole backyard would be inundated. Because they just keep popping up little baby palm trees everywhere you look. It's a slow-growing tree. It's not very fast.

0: think it's a pretty good tasting.
1: I'm losing you there. You're fading out like real fast. So I don't know. I'll give you a second here to see if I see you come back or not.
0: No, I was done.
1: Just like the last like quarter of that transmission, you were breaking up, man. I couldn't understand you, but I did get the part where you said that they were like very invasive in your backyard, and I wish I lived in a place like that. I really do, because I love palms. I would love to have some in the yard, and we're just not having a whole lot of luck with them over there where I'm at. But I tell you, a lot of, I know out there, like out in Phoenix and over in New Mexico as well, Arizona and New Mexico, the cities will pay you to xeriscape your yards. And I know a lot of people over my way, you know, they've never heard of that, but for the people out in the desert, I guess that's a pretty common thing. They'll pay you to, you know, dig out your yard and like put rocks in it, just cover it in rocks or whatever. I guess somehow it's better. They say it's better for the environment, like ecosystem or something like that. But I have some friends that lived over there in Albuquerque, and that's what they did in their yard. And they said that the city actually came and paid them, you know, to do that xeriscaping. So I don't know. Have you ever heard of anything like that out in your area, or no?
0: I wouldn't be surprised if they did that in some of the retirement communities, like the trailer park retirement communities in East Mesa or something like that. But no, I haven't really heard about that. And Albuquerque is a terrible place to grow palm trees. They just don't work. It's too cold over there.
1: Yeah, Roger. It is cold there, definitely in the wintertime. They get their share of cold weather and snow and all that. Gallup, too. Talking about New Mexico, Gallup. I know any time I come to Gallup on Interstate 40, it is rough in the wintertime through there, the ice and the snow and whatnot. So, well, I guess you're just in a good spot there. I really would like to live in Maricopa County or Phoenix area. I do like it out that way. And any time I, you know, get over there, I try to get out, you know, do a little something while I'm there. I forget what, let's see, what's the name of that? It's left me now. Not Tempe, but what is the name of it? I'll remember it when it's not important anymore, but Chandler, that's it. Chandler, Arizona. I like Chandler. They got the casinos over there, the Gila River casinos, and they got one on each side of the road, and then they got the Love's truck stop right in the middle between the two, and they're both in walking distance. So if I'm looking for some entertainment, you know, I always know where I can go out there. I can just stop in Chandler. But anyways. Well, hey, I'm going to get on off here, and I got to get myself ready to go get some dinner. And I guess I'll be laying it down, get ready for bed and that. Got early morning. But it was good to talk to you. I didn't quite catch your name or your call sign, but mine is K4SPF. My name is Seneca. And my home QTH is a town called Benson in the state of North Carolina. And it's been great.

0: your acquaintance. So I'll be clear on your final.
1: Oh, okay. Well, I have many acquaintances. I don't know that you've met any of them. Just kidding. I'll talk to you later. N7OKN, listening.
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0: KFOMHN. This is KRNZ, KR4NZZ in Apex, North Carolina. Go ahead. Yeah, there were some guys talking just before when I was from Benson, North Carolina, not too far from me, and I was kind of getting some stuff set up. I've got a all-star link going in to the East Coast Reflector. So is this audio sounding okay?
1: Yeah, your audio sounds good, loud and clear. And sounds like you're doing a good job getting that thing together.
0: Yeah, it's an app running on my phone, connecting to my All-Star node on an old laptop about 5 feet away.
1: Oh, nice. I was in the process of building a radioless node for my home up here in Minnesota, but then my brain started to freeze over a little bit, so I'm going to give it a break. I'll probably go back to work on it tomorrow. All that deleting and adding and everything else you got to do is kind of froze my brain here for the night.
0: All right, are you talking about All Star? There's a simple way to build an All Star node, radioless node, if you don't mind headsets. There's a Impal headset. It is a model. Let's see. PA071A, you can get them on eBay for, you know, I think $23 delivered. And it's got the CM108 chip in the controller unit that is compatible with All-Star. And it's got a microphone built in, and on the, if you push volume down button on the control unit, that's talk.
1: Building, I got one down in Arizona. My house that go to in the wintertime. So, yeah, I know all about it.
0: Okay, cool. After I got that working, I found out about these phone apps that you can connect into your All-Star with and not have to wear headsets.
1: Yeah, I got a ClearNode, and with the ClearNode, you can use DV Switch. There's probably some other things I could use as well, but I'm not familiar with it. I haven't done enough research, but I like to play around with DV Switch every once in a while.
0: Yeah, that's what I've got going here on my phone. I found some Windows software. It's very old, but it works. If you want to do a desktop thing, but I'm thinking about getting one of these built things for that'll talk to your radio analog. I could walk around the block with it or something.
1: Yeah, I can, with ClearNode, I can walk around my yard. I got 2.5 acres, so I could be out by the pine trees. I wouldn't have any problem, and I could walk maybe halfway down the block and be fine. But I'm not familiar with what you're talking about.
0: Okay, there's one way of doing it that some people have done is you sacrifice a Baofeng 888 radio and you modify a CM108 USB sound card fob, but I thought that probably wouldn't work. But Amazon sells these things called All-Star RF Node, and it's got all that built into it. It's just a simple USB connection to either your Pi or a laptop or a virtual machine, and it will transmit and receive to and from a regular analog ham radio.
1: That almost sounds like a Sherry node or a Sherry node, which is another one that I built in the past. So how's the weather in North Carolina today?
0: Yeah. Well, right now it's pretty hot and humid. This weekend, or maybe starting even Friday, we're supposed to get a little relief. It'll only get up into the high 80s. So we're looking forward to that. It's hitting the 90s now.

0: no need for air conditioning today at all. And tomorrow, I think it's going to be more the same, a nice sunny, bright day. We've had plenty of those this year. It's been a hot winter or summer up here in Minnesota.
1: Oh, yeah, it'll still get hot up there for sure. But I think the winters are the even bigger difference.
0: Well, that's why we bought a home in Arizona, so we didn't have to spend our winter times anymore. And my wife is going to retire in 2 years, and then we'll probably be out of Minnesota and move to Arizona full time. So lots to do down there. I know summertime can be fairly hot, but, you know, you put up with a winter here for about 6 months, and putting up with hot temperatures for 3 months, I think we can tolerate.
1: Yeah, well, best of luck. I'm thinking I'm 5 or 6 years out from retirement myself. That'll be fun.
0: So let me ask you, are you part of the Quest program where you can earn points and certificates for participating in Quest?
1: No, I've heard about it, but I'm not. No, I've actually only had my ham license. Friday will be 3 weeks. So I'm just kind of chatting around on different things like DMR and this All-Star.
0: All right. Well, if you're ever interested in it, you can sign up on the East Coast Reflector website and the homepage. You'll see the picture there with the Quest sign-up, and you can do it that way. Well, I'm going to let you go. I'm waiting for my wife to come down here. She's been upstairs all day, but I'm going to try to grab something to eat. So take care, my friend. 7-3. This is KF0, MHN.
1: All right, enjoyed it, and I'll let some other people come in. Looks like some other people want to talk. So this is KR4NZZ, Clifford and Apex. 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
0: Oh, now this is freaking funny. KR4NXB, as in boy, and I'm NXA. So literally the FCC just was like, okay, Fernando, which is myself, you're A, and you are B.
1: Oh, no, I don't think we're that close. I'm November X-ray Victor, as in V, Victor.
0: Okay, yeah, sorry. I thought they were a lot more crafty, the FCC. I thought they scrambled it a lot more. But yeah, then, no, if it's Victor, then yeah, we're different. So very cool. How are you? My name's Fernando from Miami, Florida.
1: Yeah, I hear you, but you got a lot of white noise in there with you. I can barely understand you. I do know that you're in Miami, Florida. I'm here in St. Pete Beach, Florida.
0: Nice. It could be just because I'm pretty far from the repeater, but very cool. Nice to meet you. I'll cut it short since it's a little staticky and a lot of white noise. This is Kilo Romeo 4, November X-ray Alpha, sign clearing out.
1: This is Kilo Romeo 4, November X-ray Victor. I'm going to go ahead and be clear also.

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0: KR4 something XB, this is N7OKN. How's it going?
1: Oh, it's going good. It's my call sign is Kilo Romeo 4 November X-ray Victor.
0: I have a very close friend in Phoenix who has the same suffix as yours. He is N7XBT. You're KR4XBT.
1: Yeah, I just got through talking to another guy. He had alpha at the end of his, but we pretty much had the same one except for the last letter.
0: Right. How are you getting into the ECR, what you're using?
1: I'm just using a little Baofeng HT into a local repeater here in Florida.
0: I would like to see if you're on wide or narrow. You need to be on wide. Your deviation is less than 2 kilohertz. Just wanting to let you know in case you were interested.

0: And you might want to just talk right into the radio rather than through a speaker mic. See how that works.
1: Yeah, there we go. Does it sound a lot better?
0: Actually, yes. Your level came up quite well. So, not sure what's wrong with that other mic.
1: Yeah, I'm not sure. Just a few days ago, I had someone telling me it was the cleanest sounding Baofeng they've ever heard. And now I get this, but I got a Bridgecom Maverick on the way. It should be here in a couple of days. These cheap Baofengs got me started and got me interested, and I got my ham ticket, and so I think it's time to get a better radio.
0: I'm unfamiliar with what you said you were gonna get, but I've had nothing but Baofengs, and I've been very happy with them. So I'd be curious as to what it sounds like when you talk directly into the radio instead of through a mic.
1: Yeah, it's another HT. It's made by Anytone, but it's their new Bridgecom Maverick. I'm interested in it because of the satellite tracking. I'm interested in IFS contact, or attempting to do it. KR4NXV.
0: Oh, well, that sounds fun. Sounds fun. Okay. So are you talking through someone's repeater, or is this your own node?
1: It's a local repeater. It's Whiskey 3 Yankee Tom.

0: Ah, sounds good. Yeah, I'm going through a repeater too, but it's mine. I got the repeater mounted in a 19-inch rack in the laundry room, and the antenna just up the side of the house, just outside the laundry room, and seems to be working pretty good now.
1: Oh, yeah, I'm getting clean sound and everything from you, no noise or anything. It almost sounds like you're using Simplex and you're just on the other side of the parking lot on my end. I mean, it's that clean.
0: All right, gotta cut you short. My battery's dead. N7OKN.
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0: Kilo Romeo 4, November, X-ray, Alpha, back on, but I'm on DMR now. Let's see if I get a clearer sound.
1: November, X-ray, Alpha, yeah, this is KR4NX, so you sound a lot better now.
0: Worked out perfect. So I went with the 70 centimeter, you know, what they're called, UHF repeater. That's all the way homesteaded, which from Miami, Florida, that's a bit of a distance to a DMR repeater, probably like 3 miles up the road. So obviously this is going to work out way better. So glad to hear. I realized that I can switch over to DMR.
1: Yeah, my radio has DMR as well, but the closest repeater is downtown St. Pete, and it just ain't quite close enough for me to hit it between, because I got all those tall buildings between me and it. But I'm really thinking about getting my own little hotspot here and hooking it up to my router. That's something I've been looking at the past couple days.
0: The Bridgecom Maverick is excellent, at least from the reviews. I have the Anytone D878. That's what I'm using right now. That's what I'm talking. I got a Nagoya antenna for it, which I would highly recommend you get a Nagoya, whether you want the big whip one for, I think it's like 15 inches, or if you get the smaller one with, that's I think like 7 or 8 inches. But, man, these things are workhorses. The CPS, the software program, is amazing. It's, once you get it, it's super easy to do, and you're just going to have a blast with this radio.
1: Yeah, I was looking at the 878 there for a minute, then I've seen the Maverick, so I ordered it. It should be here in a couple days. As far as the antennas, I've been using the Nagoyas and stuff like that, but I tried out this one called ZBM2 Foul Weather, and it just seemed to do a lot better signal and receive than my Nagoyas did. But yeah, it just but also converted my radios to BNC as well. I mean, that might have something to do with it. I'm not sure, but this ZBM2, I'm really liking it.
0: For spending money on pointless things that I don't need. And sometimes an extra antenna is not going to be a horrible thing. So what was the antenna one more time?
1: ZBM2. It's Zebra Bravo Mike 2. Zebra Bravo Mike 2.
0: It's probably going to go sometime later tonight into my eBay shopping cart, and then I'll figure it out from there. Real quick, St. Pete's got to be disgustingly hot the same way it is in Miami, Florida. How is it over there for you guys?
1: It feels like I'm sitting in a bowl of honey in an oven, and I think we got another hotter wave coming in the next few days. So yeah, it's pretty miserable here too.
0: Horrible, horrible, horrible. Mom and dad are Spanish, and I was on the worldwide Spanish channel. They were listening actually, and then I started speaking to them. All they were doing was complaining on how brutally hot it is over there. So it's just nasty across the world right now. Everywhere's burning hot. So what are you going to do?
1: Yeah, I kind of figured as long as those hurricanes stay away, I think it'll be a decent trade-off. I was here for Helene and Milton. I live on a sailboat, and I come to the St. Pete area for hurricane season. Off-season, I travel, and it definitely made me question my life's decisions. I do not want to go through that again, so I'll take a good season again like we had last year.
0: Concur with you there. You're absolutely right. I'd rather take this over a hurricane any day because a hurricane brings no power and massive heat. And at least right now we have power and massive heat. So I'll take the power with the AC all day, every day in Florida.
1: Oh, yeah, because here at the marina, we didn't have power for a good 4 or 5 days. And this boat turns into a fiberglass box in the tropical heat when they ain't got no air running. It was miserable. I ended up having to stay at a friend's house for a couple days till the power came back on. KR4NXV.
0: But going back to that anytime, you're gonna love it. That Maverick is gonna be a lot of fun. It's I still have to play with the contacts. I got to load up all the contacts, and then it gives you the call signs for everybody. So that's going to be exciting, too. Just so many things you can do with it. And granted, I'm still novice to it. But so far, everything that I've learned has been through ChatGPT. It's been a great help. You screenshot your issues, and you ask it where to plug in the information. It helps you. And a few courses with ChatGPT and YouTube, and I got it all down packed for the most part.
1: Oh, yeah, because I use ChatGPT on for this Baofeng on CPS, and that's kind of how I learned how to use it, too. I'm waiting for the Maverick to come in because ChatGPT told me that you have to match the firmware that the radio's running with what version of CPS you need to use. So I kind of figured I'll wait till it comes in, see what firmware version it's running, and then get the CPS that corresponds with it. And then hopefully my current code plug on the Baofeng CPS, I could get it imported over and I ain't got to manually put everything back in.
0: I mean, Josh, right? Is it Josh or Joshua? Or no, Jeremiah. Jeremiah. He is, since it's a BridgeCom system that you're buying, you're going to get BridgeCom support. Jeremiah is an amazing technician, IT kind of guy for radios. Very patient, great guy. He's already helped me, I want to say, two times or three times. And all of them have been, you know, he's thoughtful, he's slow. He understands that, you know, I'm not an expert on the other end. So definitely call BridgeCom support if you need them. And what's it called? Highly recommend you speak to Jeremiah. Very nice guy.
1: Oh, yeah, I'll be sure.
2: Plus, Jeremiah used to be a truck driver.
1: Looks like you're out of Smithville, Missouri. That's where I moved from, was just south of Smithville. I'm surprised I never knew about them being there all this time.
0: Yeah, who knows? Just got a cut in, I guess. I guess other people want to use the East Coast Reflector. Don't blame them. It's one of my favorite channels to follow. With that, I'll, safe travels in St. Pete. It was a pleasure speaking to you. Kilo Romeo 4, November, X-ray Alpha. I'll be clear on your final.
1: All right, Kilo Romeo 4, November, X-ray Alpha. This is Kilo Romeo 4, November, X-ray Victor. It was nice talking to you. 7-3, and I'm going to go ahead and be clear as well.

0: That's comical. The next time I have technical support questions, I'm going to be like, Jeremiah, were you a truck driver at one point in your life? And see his response. I appreciate that. I have great conversations with him whenever he helps me with my Anytone stuff. And I just ordered the Anytone 578, which is for my car. So he's definitely going to get phone calls from me. So thank you for that bit of information.
1: Yes, sir. I've talked with him a few times myself up here. This is KQ4 while we're in. What, trying to get you guys off the air, just letting you know he used to be a truck driver. Anyway, you guys carry on. Take you for a while in. I'll be on the side.
0: No worries. This is Kilo Romeo 4, November X-Ray Alpha from Miami, Florida. This is Fernando. And I truly appreciate that information. That was that's good info for me to know, just so that I can mess with him next time he says something. I'm going to be like, you know, that's trucker lingo I hear from you. So that's awesome. Thank you.
1: You're welcome, sir. Sure.

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1: KE2IPJ, I can hear you coming through. A little static in the back, but I can hear everything you're saying. KE2IPJ, thank you.
0: I appreciate it. I had to change some tones into the Gainesville repeater. I don't know why, but I hadn't heard the ECR in a while. So thank you. I'll be standing by for the net. KQ4FWA, clearing on the side.

0: 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This is Kevin, call sign Kilo Echo 7 Kilo. I'll be your net control station for the first portion of tonight's East Coast Reflector TechNet. 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The net number 687. We have a question of the night for everybody to answer when they check in. Tonight's question, if radios could have a check engine light, what would you want it to warn you about? If radios could have a check engine light, what would you want it to warn you about? We have an order to the net, of course, and we begin with the swap and shop listings read by Kevin, the E3BZ. Then we'll go to Charles, KC6UFM, for tonight's swap and shop tech talk. After that, I will take any users that are new to the TechNet. That's users that have never checked in to this net before. You may have been on the Reflector before, but this is your one chance to get up at the top of this net. And then after that, we'll take amateur radio-related technical questions. Hopefully we'll have a bunch of those. We've had several good weeks in a row, so hope we can continue that. And then after that, we'll take general check-ins that I'll probably do a few of and then pass it to Roger, KO4QMM, for the second half. And as normal, we got Vicky on the logs. Thank you very much, Vicky. So we'll get going with tonight's swap and shop listing, VE3BZ. Good evening, Cap.
1: Well, hello, Kevin, and good evening to everyone on the net. This is V3BZ with the swap and shop portion of the net. Unfortunately, I don't have any listings this evening. But if you would like to list something that you have for sale or are looking for an item, just go to eastcoastreflector.com, click on Contact ECR, and then Swap Net Submissions, or just email me directly at v3bz@rogers.com. And I'll get it all taken care of. So I guess I'll answer tonight's question. It has to do with handheld radios, and mainly from the big three, your Yaesu's, Kenwood's, and ICOM's. They need a better low battery warning, I think. Some of these Chinese radios do a better job of that. You know, I've had my battery die, and I had no idea that it was even that low. So maybe some kind of audible alarm or something when it's getting low. That's the only thing I can think of right now. Anyway, back to you, Kev. Thanks. VE3BZ.
0: Thanks a lot, Kevin. That's a good one. My HT has no sort of warning. I go from being in the middle of the QSO to realizing I'm not talking to anybody. So have a good evening, Kevin. Charles,